0: Don't You Tell on Me, and new Jason Aldean. It's Chris Matthews throwing some good news into your world at the end of this Thursday. Finally bringing on the weekend, getting closer, and a good news story from Oregon. Portland kitty cat recently chose a CVS pharmacy to retire. Nutmeg. Now, Nutmeg is 18 years old, and Nutmeg spends most evenings at the store just napping on the printing kiosk. Some residents have rallied to keep him around, but CVS says, hey, no pets in the store. Nutmeg's owners, Joe and Gabby, say, like, Nutmeg's social. He loves hanging out at the CVS. And I just say, you know, hire him, CVS. Like, you know, let him be the greeter. Give him some stickers like he works at Walmart, and you're good to go.
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0: New country from Kane Brown. That's Woman. It's Chris Matthews. Happy to be hanging with you. New country from Dylan Scott on the way after some Tyler Hubbard.
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1: News. I'm Dave Packer. A health alert in Texas. The state health department there looking into doctors on to be on the lookout for potential new world screwworm cases in humans, especially if they've been in contact with cattle infected with the pest, which have now arrived in the state. This while noting there have not been any human-to-human spreading events yet. John Bolton, President Trump's national security advisor, former, is expected to plead guilty over mishandling classified documents. Sources tell ABC News this will involve one count of illegally retaining national security information.
2: They're also making clear, these sources, that it does not involve him transmitting the information to anyone, and again, that he will pay a fine of roughly $2.25 million.
1: ABC's Pierre Thomas, a deadly shooting in Northern California. Authorities say three victims were wounded and an 18-year-old dead in the parking lot of a high school after a graduation ceremony. The suspect is at large. This is ABC News. Outback Steakhouse responding to a $1.5 million lawsuit filed by a woman who claims she suffered serious and permanent injuries after slipping on mashed potatoes at one of the chain's Virginia locations in 2023. Outback has filed for a notice of removal, which could move the case from state to federal court. A week before the first World Cup match, nearly 2,000 bartenders, cooks, and other hospitality workers at SoFi Stadium in Los Angeles will vote on authorizing a strike. More from ABC's Alex Stone.
3: They've been working without a contract for a while. 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
1: I'm Dave Packer, ABC News.
3: T-Mobile has servers, bartenders, concession workers, dishwashers. 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And they want $30 an hour. 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
1: I'm Dave Packer, ABC News.
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9: Southwest Arkansas weather. Today we do see a 70% chance of showers and possible thunderstorms. Partly sunny skies with a high of 81 and some southeast winds about 5 miles per hour through the afternoon. Tonight, a 20% chance of showers and thunderstorms, partly cloudy with a low of 69. Tomorrow we see a 20% chance of showers and thunderstorms as well with a high near 86. And Saturday, a 60% chance of showers and thunderstorms, mostly cloudy, a high of 85. And that's the weather on number one country.

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The comeback song from Mr. Darius Rucker, Chris Matthews here. New country from a new artist, Alexandra Kay. Pretty cool song called Straight for the Heart. Gonna play that one for you if you haven't heard it. But hang tight, Rodney Atkins first. Take it back, Rogue.

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15: 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It appears by its own numbers, the U.S. government seems insolvent. 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

0: It's not John Denver. It's Rocky Mountain Low there with Cole Wetzel and Corey Kent. I'm Chris Matthews, finishing up your big Thursday, and John Pardy is finishing up his Boots trilogy. The newest song of the three is called Boots Off. Got that one coming up after Luke Combs.
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2: Hey, y'all, it's Zach John King, and this is my new song, Get to Drinking. The story behind Get to Drinking is about a relationship that I had in the past that after a few Jack and Cokes, I started to paint it with rose-colored glasses, started to act like it wasn't my fault for letting things get so bad. I think everybody feels that way at some point in a relationship. It's a song that covers a sad topic with really upbeat and fun music.

Change My Mind, that's a great Riley Green song. I mean, you can try to change my mind, but it ain't going to happen because it's the name of the song. Ride, Ride, Ride, New Country from Luke Bryan helping out George Burge after Kenny Chesney. No shoes, no shirt, no problemos.

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0: Ride, Ride, Ride. Luke Bryan giving George Burge an assist and a collab there. It's Chris Matthews. So, two London golfers recently beat the incredible odds of 160 million to one, hitting back-to-back holes in one on the same par three, David and Rob, both aced from 170 yards out. Now, David actually, this ain't his first hole in one. He hit it 15 years ago. Both men have been playing golf since they were kids, but now having these 160 million to one odds, either they absolutely need to play the lottery or they're never getting that lucky again.
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14: 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It appears by its own numbers, the U.S. government seems insolvent. It's reported that the Treasury shows about $6 trillion in assets and over $47 trillion in liabilities. 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

0: You got Morgan Wallen collabing on an Ella Langley tune there. I Can't Love You Anymore. 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
1: Cowgirl, it's Pamela Lee there. I am Chris Matthews. New country coming up from Luke Combs as we wind down your Thursday. Be by you. New, it's Luke Combs after Blake Shelton.

0: Are you feeling country all over? 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

0: New country from Luke Combs. This is Be By You. I am Chris Matthews. Hey, these rotten squirrels have really made a mess of luxury vehicles in Chicago. Apparently, they like gnawing on plant-based car parts. Hang on. So there've been $30 worth of damage caused to Myron and his new BMW 430i. It had claw marks, chew marks on the engine hoses. But let's go back to plant-based car parts. Is this a vegetarian BMW?
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11: 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It appears by its own numbers, the U.S. government seems insolvent. It's reported that the Treasury shows about $6 trillion in assets and over $47 trillion in liabilities. 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

0: 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John Morgan there. It's Chris Matthews here. I want to be her so bad. It hurts so bad. It's Ella Langley up next.
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2: 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Good Damn is a song I wrote with my good friends Brock Berry Hill, Taylor Phillips, and a fella you might know by the name of Hardy. And it's a song about shooting a shot. Long story short, hope y'all dig it.

0: In this neighborhood, Dierks Bentley lives right next to Alabama. And just up the street from Jason Aldean. 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

0: Santa's Neighborhood, Tyler Farr. Lives right next to Vince Gill. And just up the street from Luke Bryan. And we'll visit their neighborhood next.
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0: That's Jason Aldean with Don't Tell On Me, Old Dominion. Right before that, I'm Rich Krieger. And Tim McGraw is back with not one but two new songs. They're called Song for America and Pawn Shop Guitar. Tim says it's no secret that over the last few years, he got sidelined with back and knee injuries. He said that time was challenging on so many levels, but one of the positive things that came out of it, aside from physically being back to 100%, was that it gave him some time to reflect on his life and to write songs. Coming up, Ella Langley, also the new one from Kenny Chesney.
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11: 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It appears by its own numbers, the U.S. government seems insolvent. It's reported that the Treasury shows about $6 trillion in assets and over $47 trillion in liabilities. Add it all up, and it looks like the U.S. owes more than $130 trillion it doesn't have. 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

0: That's the new one from Kenny Chesney. It's Carry On. Right before that, Ella Langley. I'm Rich Krieger. Coming up, Be Kind, Extend Your Life. Also, we'll hear from Riley Green.
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That's Kane Brown. That's his latest single, Woman. I'm Rich Krieger. Megan Maroney coming up next.

Hi, I'm Rick Jackson, inviting you to join me for Rick Jackson's Country Classic Sunday evenings at 6 right here on your number one country, 92.1.

That's Ty Myers, Ends of the Earth. I'm Rich Krieger. Coming up, Garth Brooks gets honored once again. Right now, here's Kid Rock.

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0: Treasury's got you covered.
1: The U.S. Treasury quietly released its official financial report for 2025. It appears by its own numbers, the U.S. government seems insolvent. It's reported that the Treasury shows about $6 trillion in assets and over $47 trillion in liabilities. Add it all up, and it looks like the U.S. owes more than $130 trillion it doesn't have. 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
1: 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It appears by its own numbers, the U.S. government seems insolvent. It's reported that the Treasury shows about $6 trillion in assets and over $47 trillion in liabilities. 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

0: That's Sam Hunt with Country House. Jordan Davis, right before that, I'm Rich Krieger. Coming up, some vacation peace of mind. Also, we'll hear from Morgan Wallen.
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0: That's Corey Kent along with Coke Wetzel. The song is Rocky Mountain Low, Shaboozy. Right before that, I'm Rich Krieger. Another hour's worth of great country music is on the way. We'll kick it off with Ella Langley.
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1: That's John Party with Boots Off. Right before that, Chase Matthew with Darlin'. I'm Rich Krieger. Coming up, which family member tells the lies? Also, we'll hear from Josh Ross.
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0: That's John Morgan with Kid Myself, Nitty Gritty Dirt Band. Right before that, I'm Rich Krieger. Another hour's worth of great country music on the way. We'll kick it off with Morgan Wallen next.
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That's Max McNown with Better Me For You. I'm Rich Krieger. Coming up, Miranda Lambert partners up to help animal shelters ahead of the upcoming hurricane season. Right now, here's Luke Bryan.

0: 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Well, we don't know either, but maybe this song will help clear things up.
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0: That's Dan and Shay. That's their latest say-so. Luke Bryan right before that. I'm Rich Krieger. And Miranda Lambert has partnered with Tractor Supply Company to raise money for a disaster fund for animal shelters ahead of the upcoming hurricane season. Shoppers are encouraged to round up at checkout from now until Sunday. She posted a video to explain how the rescue fund with her Mutt Nation Foundation and Tractor Supply provides critical help to animals after natural disasters like the Texas floods. Coming up, Megan Maroney, also Cody Johnson.
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12: The U.S. Treasury quietly released its official financial report for 2025. It appears by its own numbers, the U.S. government seems insolvent. It's reported that the Treasury shows about $6 trillion in assets and over $47 trillion in liabilities. Add it all up, and it looks like the U.S. owes more than $130 trillion it doesn't have. 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

0: That's Cody Johnson with Dirt Cheap. Right before that, Megan Maroney. I'm Rich Krieger. Coming up, Talking Teddy Bears. Also, Ella Langley.
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0: That's Bailey Zimmerman with Chevy Silverado. I'm Rich Krieger. 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

That's Riley Green, Change My Mind. I'm Rich Krieger. Coming up, Carrie Underwood joins American Idol winner Hannah Harper at her Grand Ole Opry debut. Right now, here's Blake Shelton.

0: That's Luke Bryan. That's his latest single, Country, and She Knows It. Blake Shelton, right before that, I'm Rich Krieger. And Carrie Underwood joined American Idol winner Hannah Harper for her Grand Ole Opry debut earlier this week. They did a rendition of Hannah's song, String Cheese, which also happens to be the name of Hannah's tour, but it's also the original song that Hannah brought Carrie to tears with at her audition. Coming up next, Hardy, also Kenny Chesney.
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0: That's Corey and Kent, Rocky Mountain Low. I'm Rich Krieger. 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
0: The U.S. Treasury quietly released its official financial report for 2025. 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

0: Luke Combs, always a good idea. 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
1: ABC News, I'm Sherry Preston. After more than 18 hours, the Senate has passed a $70 billion immigration enforcement bill. Alaska's Lisa Murkowski, the only Republican to join Democrats in voting against it, and the stipulation it contained, banning President Trump's $1.8 billion anti-weaponization fund. The bill will fund ICE and Border Patrol through the end of the president's term. The House passing a bill to aid Ukraine and to sanction key segments of the Russian economy. There's a hearing scheduled today in front of an appeals court over the massive ballroom President Trump says is a national security issue. A federal judge issued an injunction 3 months ago, says ABC's Peter Haralambos.
2: Judge Richard Leon, back in March, ruled that Trump went well beyond his authority in building this ballroom without getting any kind of authorizations from Congress.
1: Amid a heightened threat environment, some are warning about security at World Cup matches, the first ones beginning in less than a week. This is ABC News. We're learning more about what Pam Bondi told lawmakers last week during her interview about the release of the Epstein files. ABC's Peter Haralambos has more from Washington.
2: Former Attorney General Pam Bondi both defended the Department of Justice's handling of the Epstein files while distancing herself from parts of the controversial case. She told the House Oversight Committee that her deputy, Todd Blanche, who Trump says he plans to nominate to be Attorney General, was, quote, leading the Epstein matter and the release of everything from the beginning. When a lawmaker accused her of blaming Blanche, Bondi pushed back and said he did a, quote, excellent job with the release of 3 million files. Blanche is expected to face an uphill battle securing confirmation from the Senate. Peter Haralambos, ABC News.
1: According to a new report on former Prince Andrew, a longtime ally of Jeffrey Epstein, a UK public spending watchdog says he made money by subletting cottages on the estate where he lived rent-free for decades. This is ABC News.
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0: One more cup of coffee before I go.
2: A lot sugar in my coffee, baby.
1: Can you smell what the crew is brewing? It's like espresso for your ears.

0: Yeah, buddy, that's right. We are back and we are live. Good morning, everyone. You're listening to The Morning Brew, and we're broadcasting live from the Kinetic Studios.
1: Internet better.
0: Internet better indeed on this fine, fine Friday. What you got on your laptop there, Jen?
2: Chicken.
0: No problem.
2: Forgot about that again? Last night.
1: A chicken or like a chicken recipe?
0: Chicken juice, it looks like.
2: It was the sauce, but I tripped when I was getting out of bed and my fork flung and hit my computer. And
1: you have problems that the first time in history anyone's ever done that.
2: Probably. Yeah.
0: Has anybody ever thrown a chickeny fork at a MacBook before?
2: Yeah. I don't think so.
1: Oh, goodness.
0: Oh, boy.
2: Of course that would happen to me.
0: Of course it would.
2: Yeah.
1: Ever spill any soda in that thing?
2: No.
1: All right. I shouldn't even say anything.
2: Sorry. Yeah, I know. I think I've taken pretty good care of this thing.
0: Yeah.
2: Yeah. It's lasted longer than any other piece of electronic.
1: Right on.
0: I'm pretty good with my computers, laptops, and headphones, but my phones. Oh, boy. I've broken every phone I could have possibly. What does that say?
2: Your computer was restarted because of a problem.
0: Oh, yeah. Oh.
1: Chicken broth detected. Shutting down. Yeah, I got to learn to have a better phone claw to hold on to the phone so it doesn't slip.
0: How's that one doing? Is it cracked?
1: Yeah, it's got like a something wrong with it there. I don't know if it's the screen protector or what, but yeah.
0: Oh, it's probably the screen protector.
2: Oh,
1: maybe,
2: yeah.
1: I don't know.
0: Yeah, the iPhone got the good screen protector.
2: Yeah,
1: she said my wife got it for me and she put the Gorilla Glass on it.
0: There you go.
1: I was like, okay, well, I mean, if it's the same company that does Gorilla Tape and stuff, yeah, I trust them. I just fling my phone. I run over it sometimes.
2: Yeah.
1: Just for the fun of it. Yeah.
0: I saw a video the other day of like, it's a sketch, two guys in the hardware store looking at what tape to buy. And they're like, well, I need some duct tape. And they're like, well, duct tape, you know, gorillas are stronger than ducks.
1: Yeah.
0: And he's like, oh, I'll go with the Gorilla Tape. And then they see the T-Rex tape, which I've never gotten. I see it every time. But T-Rexes are probably stronger than gorillas.
1: 100%.
0: Yeah. So, you know.
1: I think that's the most ferocious animal that ever existed.
0: Most likely.
1: You should ask your son more about those. He knows all about them.
0: True.
1: I think, the T-Rex tape has got like rebar in it or something.
0: That'd be great.
1: It's like reinforced duct tape.
0: Because even the Gorilla Tape has failed me.
1: Oh, yeah.
0: It's failed me. You know? I mean, it holds up, but it fails eventually.
1: I tell you, some years back, way too long ago, me and some buddies, we went on a really, really dumb float trip through Pond Creek, the actual creek that runs through Pond Creek National Wildlife Refuge.
0: I think you guys are considered explorers now.
1: I think so. We were informed that we were the only ones to ever done it. Excuse me, the only ones stupid enough to ever done that. And that was coming from the refuge manager. He was like, what?
0: Yeah, you floated that.
1: Yeah. We kept having to push the boats over log jams. Sometimes you could go underneath, and those were the worst because the log would be all rotten, and if you brushed it, it would like all fall apart, and all kinds of stuff would fall in your boat. And, you know, of course, snakes like to be up in there.
0: Yep,
1: never saw one, fortunately, but yeah, I think it was from pushing the boats over log jams. One of them got a gash in it, and it was so bad, like you couldn't bail water fast enough out of it. But it got a huge gash in it, probably about a foot long at its widest, you know, a half inch to three quarters of an inch wide, just pouring water into the boat. And I mean, we're out in the middle of nowhere, you know. It was either abandon it and call an end to the trip and have to hack our way out of the jungle, or we had a Gorilla Tape, and we Gorilla Taped the whole bottom of that boat. And I tell you what, besides a little bit of leak, it did fine.
0: Nice.
2: Oh, that's impressive. Yeah.
0: That's a great ad for Gorilla Tape. Right.
1: Absolutely.
0: There.
1: Yeah.
0: I always go Gorilla personally when I go there, but I might try the T-Rex tape.
2: Mm-hmm.
0: Yeah, well, next time I, you know,
1: keep that for emergencies.
0: Yeah, exactly.
1: You know? Yeah. My wife, she had some kind of thing she was working on the other day. And she's like, I need some tape to hold it together. I was like, in the shop, and she comes back with a fresh roll of Gorilla Tape. I'm like, hey, no that's not what that's for. Yeah. There's duct tape in there. You leave the Gorilla Tape for serious projects.
0: That's right.
1: Serious stuff. Like if you got to reattach an arm or something.
0: Right.
1: You know?
0: Yeah, exactly.
1: Yeah, that's what it's
0: always
1: for.
0: Always got that handy.
1: Mm-hmm.
0: I think I might have to call Dorsey's Heating and AC today.
2: Oh, really?
0: Yeah. Well, I don't know. I don't know exactly. I figured I'd talk about it on the radio, see if anybody has any ideas. I did a little Googling, but past 2 days, I've noticed that right before my air conditioner kicks on, it I hear like a boiling noise coming from the handler, like or gurgling, like you know, like mm-hmm. a, like sounds like boiling water.
2: Yeah,
0: you know, and I can't find any leaks or anything like that. The only thing I saw online was some guy posted on Reddit. This it's making, you know, filming his air handler, and it's making the exact same noise. And they said the blower motor was broken on it. Mm-hmm. It was still blowing cold and stuff.
1: Yeah, it's working fine.
0: It's working fine. Yeah, but I've never heard that before. Mm. Like, you know, and that's new. So I don't know. Maybe it could have to do with the amount of humidity or something, but I think it's probably best, you know, not just sit there and wait for something to break down.
1: Yeah,
0: so,
1: again, it just explodes.
0: Soon. Yeah, yeah. So I think I might call them. But it's a very odd noise. I mean, it's not like it's super loud or anything. I was just walking through the hallway. Like, what's that? You know, open up the door. And I'm hearing it for like a split second, and then it kicked on, and I can't hear it at all.
2: Yeah.
0: And then yesterday I was in my room and heard it through the vents again. What is that? For just, I mean, 10 seconds. And then it kicks on, and maybe the
1: air
0: is
1: too.
0: So
1: it's not like you got maybe a little stopped-up drain pipe or something.
0: I don't know. That was one of the suggestions, to take like a wet, dry vac and go to the drain line outside and try and do something there.
1: You got to put some bleach in that every once in a while, because algae likes to grow in there. We had some friends once. We went over to their house, and they're like, "Oh, hey, sorry, we're having some AC issues." And we walk into their like kitchen dining room area, and they got like it was like lay down floor, not like the laminate flooring that you like click together. This was like a sheet size to the room that's just like put down.
0: Yeah.
1: And you could tell it was floating on water. And when you walked, it was like,
2: oh man!
1: And so it was water in there. And they were like, "Oh my gosh, what's happening?" They're like, "I don't know. The AC's leaking. A guy's supposed to come by." My wife was instantly like, "Have you checked your drain plug?" And they're like, "Or drain pipe? We don't know anything about it." And then we go look, and she shoves a coat hanger up in there. Big old nasty thing of algae comes out, and then all the water pours out.
0: Yeah.
1: So I've been like coming over the top of it, the little spot where you're supposed to put the bleach in.
2: Yeah.
1: It was inside like the little closet where the AC was. Yeah, it was just all coming out of that, getting under the floors. Horrible. It was a horrible situation.
0: I looked in there. I did not see any leakage at all, but I have not been doing the bleach thing. You know, I gotta do the bleach thing. So I think maybe best that we have the guys come, just take a look at the whole system.
1: Yeah.
0: You know, do a, you know,
1: service and on it.
0: Yeah. Service on it, and start with the, you know, with a log of when I'm doing that type of stuff. You know, add it to my house log. Always a good thing to have.
1: Yeah.
0: You'll
1: lose a new one.
0: I lose it. Yeah. Yeah. That's what I'm worried about, of course. But, you know, thing looks pretty beastly. I think it's going to be all right.
2: Mm-hmm.
0: Yeah. We'll see. But that's an alarming noise.
2: Yeah, better safe than sorry.
0: For sure. For sure.
2: Mm-hmm.
0: Yeah, nobody's helping me.
1: Water boiling inside the air conditioner. Yeah.

0: color that would be.
1: Yeah.
2: Scary.
1: No.
2: Yeah, it's like a drain pan on it, like where the condensation leaks onto the pan. So
1: yeah.
2: I don't know, maybe, you know, but it's dry, and so I don't know. Who knows?
1: Got me worried now.
2: Yeah. Yeah. Man, AC problems. Don't want that to. Yeah,
1: no.
2: Yeah. Don't want it to be an emergency.
1: Mm-mm.
0: I sure wish they made AC systems like they used to back in the day. You know, we had the same one at our house for when we bought it. I'm pretty sure it was like when the house was built in like 1980 or something. That's when that was the same exact air conditioning system. And, worked great, kept the house as cold as we wanted. And then for a couple years into owning the home, the air handler, it would freeze up, you know. And it was because it was losing Freon, and they'd come charge it. And it got to the point where they're having to come out twice a year to charge it.
2: Yeah,
0: and replace so it. Like, yes. At this point, replace it. Yeah, that one has given us so many problems.
2: Yeah.
0: Knock on wood, it's been great the last couple of years. But circuit boards going out, sensors failing, kinds of like electronic stuff that the other one didn't have. That was just like manual and pneumatic pumps and stuff like that.
2: Right. Why don't they have that option?
0: Yeah.
2: Can't they just have the 80s option as well, though?
0: Perfect is the enemy of the good.
2: Yeah.
0: Yeah.
2: True.
0: And maybe it's a brilliant marketing tactic. You fill it full of electronics and sensors that are very sensitive, and they constantly go out. Instead of having this nice unit that's like you sell it and nothing ever needs to be replaced on it, now there's this constant cycle of parts that have to be replaced.
2: Right. Yeah. I don't like that.
0: That's my conspiracy theory for the day.
2: Kind of like cold medication, right? how they can't. They're not gonna cure it.
1: No.
2: Or anything.
1: No.
2: It's just going to make it so the symptoms are somewhat manageable. That way you can keep buying that stuff. And I'm there with it. Every time I get a cold or somebody in my house gets a cold or flu, I get that Tylenol cold and flu.
1: Mm-hmm.
2: Seems to almost make me better.
1: Yeah. You know,
2: like 98% works.
0: Yeah. Doesn't cure you. No. A little bit later, you go have some more of that stuff. And then you run out and you go to the store and buy more.
2: Exactly. And it's $10 a pack.
0: And then it's a long time before you're sick again, so it expires. So you got to go buy more.
2: Yeah, expires. Get out of here.
1: Ridiculous.
2: What'd you guys do last night? Anything fun? Oh, Jen, you got back from your Texarkana trip.
0: Yeah. Did you see your new ride out there?
2: I did.
1: It's pretty
2: liking
1: nice.
2: That?
1: I do.
2: Nice.
0: Man, they got her a Mojave Edition Jeep Gladiator.
1: Yeah.
0: I know what I'm doing this weekend.
1: Yeah, no kidding. Me too. That thing is slick.
2: Yeah.
1: But it's got no sidebars, so it's almost impossible for me to get in and out.
2: Just dive in.
1: Yeah.
0: You need a rope ladder to get into that thing.
1: I do. But I got to town I got to Texarkana right as it started pouring, and it was like you couldn't even see out the windshield. It was so insane, and the drive back was insane. But it wasn't too bad. I didn't stop anywhere. I just because it was raining so bad.
2: Oh no, Hobby Lobby?
1: No, I might go on Saturday. So
2: Hobby Lobby.
1: I know they got the cheapest canvases though.
2: Saturday.
1: Too. Yeah, I know.
0: Oh my goodness.
1: Maybe next week. I don't know.
2: Yeah,
0: I'm having like nom flashbacks thinking about Hobby
2: lost
0: Lobby.
2: Yeah,
0: it was like one of my least favorite places in the world.
2: Same. I was lost in there for days, and then I finally found the row of acrylic paints, so I was able to drink.
1: Yeah,
2: get some hydration.
1: Yeah,
2: left a note there.
1: Oh man, I do not like it, and that's probably mostly why I didn't stop yesterday.
2: Yeah,
1: I'm like everybody else.
2: Yes.
1: You know, once I get there, all plans are out the window. I just want to get out.
2: I feel like I'm a bad influence. I think Allie is very much, she's lived here her whole life. So Texarkana trip is nothing to her. She'll go to Texarkana, spend all day there.
1: Yeah.
2: You know, and every time we're like, oh, we're going to do this, and as soon as we're done at the doctor's office, we're like, I'm asking. I just want to go home.
1: Yeah.
2: You know, can we just get food and go home?
0: When you live in a small town, a place like Texarkana will do that to you.
2: Yeah.
0: It'll just wear you out.
2: Yeah.
0: You know?
1: It does.
0: You see more cars in 1 minute than you do all day. You know.
2: That's right. And then going into, it's just, Target really is the last bastion of the tired husband.
1: Yeah.
2: Just being drug along, you know.
1: Right.
0: Oh, I just stay in the car.
2: Yeah, that's what Greg
1: does
2: too.
1: That's what Greg does, yeah.
2: Yeah, I can't do that to Allie.
1: I'm just stay in the car.
0: I look for all the other guys and dads that are like staying in the vehicle. One of these days, you know, next time we go, I'll bring like a little grill.
2: Yeah,
0: a little battery operated TV. Set it up, watch the game. Be like, come on, guys, let's at least grill some. Yeah, I got a cooler. Get you a cold one out of there.
2: You should have a husband break room or something where you go in and it's like,
0: yeah,
2: I love Target.
0: Little dad daycare.

0: daycare.
1: Yeah.
2: Yeah.
1: A Miller Lite and,
0: yeah,
1: and ESPN.
0: Yeah.
1: Couches. Oh, it'd be great.
0: Oh, couches for sure. Recliners.
1: Yeah. And if they paid, if they charge like $20 an hour, I would pay that.
0: Yeah.
1: You know, no problem. Oh, man. Anything fun for dinner?
2: Well, I really wanted to go to McDonald's, but I talked myself out of it. Made another chicken breast with lemon and some rice and some garlic toast, which I burned the first two.
1: Oh, did you eat them?
2: No, they're sitting on my sink.
1: Oh, I love burnt garlic toast. Like burnt black.
2: Oh, yeah, that's what they were. I kept forgetting about them.
1: I think it's really bad for you, right? Like burnt bread is like really
0: carcinogen.
1: It's like super carcinogen. Yeah.
2: That makes sense. I've never thought about it, though.
1: Yeah. I still eat it.
2: I did. I finally just got sick and tired of it, and I waged war against my fruit flies, and I think I figured it out.
1: Nice.
2: Like, I went through every cupboard. I cleaned out my trash can. I think my trash can was the culprit.
1: Mm.
2: Stuff leaking at the bottom.
1: Mm-hmm.
2: Yeah. And just so in case anybody out there also is fighting it, I did some research online. There's something called Fanny's Punch. And everybody says this stuff is the best.
1: This is it.
2: And I found it at Walmart in the pest control section. And
1: is it the apple thing or what?
2: No,
1: is it?
2: No. It's like it looks like a seasoning bottle, but it's got liquid in it, mm-hmm. and it's $8. It's expensive, but it's worth it. There's so many dead fruit flies in it this morning.
1: Oh, like, man.
2: Like, whatever's in there, they loved.
1: Okay.
2: The apple, they don't do anything with.
1: Yeah.
2: The other little bug zappers, nothing. But this stuff, it works.
1: I'm going to try it.
0: Penny in a bag? Of water.
2: I haven't tried that.
1: Is that for fruit flies?
2: I'm willing to put it up.
0: I thought it was just for flies in general.
1: Yeah, I don't know.
2: It could be.
1: It could work on flute fries.
0: I want one of those. Unless it's a fake thing. I think it was some. It's like a box that like a Chinese company invented that shoots down like 20 mosquitoes a second. Like it has. It's like the Iron Dome or something. Defense system. It's like an active defense system.
1: Yeah.
0: It shoots little lasers out and zaps them out of the sky.
2: That's
0: maybe
2: sick.
0: I dreamt it, but that would be awesome. It's just a little bot until like. Until you're like watching it and it
1: right in your eye.
0: Laser beam right in your eye, like, oh, I'm not gonna see out of that one anymore.
1: That's pretty cool, man. Yeah, that'd be awesome.
2: Nope, it's real.
0: There we go.
1: All right.
0: Also shoots down RPGs and artillery shells.
2: Mosquito
1: just $20
2: air
1: million
2: defense.
1: Dollars.
0: That's
1: what it is. $20 million
2: a year. I'm trying to get a price on it.
0: Yeah, it comes with its own nuclear reactor to power it.
1: I'm battling fruit flies.
2: 30 bugs per second, this thing.
0: 30 bugs. Yeah, I was shortchanging it.
2: Yeah.
1: That's crazy.
0: Yep.
1: I battle them. They'll be bad for a day and then good for a few days and then bad for a day. And it's usually when I like, you know, it's bananas.
2: Mm-hmm.
1: Bananas is the culprit. I need to find a place to put bananas, you know.
2: Because
1: then they start, you know, just, I guess, burrowing into the banana.
2: I don't know what they do, but and you just leave one thing out on your your counter for an hour and they're just all there.
1: Yeah. And they can, like, they feed off the littlest morsels.
2: They can.
1: Yeah.
2: Yeah. So definitely recommend that Fanny's Punch.
1: All right.
2: Yeah.
1: Fanny's Punch is just irresistible, draws them
2: in. I guess so.
1: The sirens for a fruit fly.
2: Also, I wet the end of one of my kitchen towels and I just go, whoosh, you know.
0: Oh,
2: like,
0: nice.
2: That's every day.
1: There's so many, though.
2: There's so many.
0: Spank them out of the sky.
2: Yeah.
1: Let's do some weather and then we'll come back to this. 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
1: Let's talk about it. We do see a 20% chance of showers today. Partly sunny skies with a high of 84 and some calm winds coming from the south about 5 miles per hour. Says here 20% chance of showers and thunderstorms possible after 10 a.m. Tonight, a 20% chance of showers and thunderstorms as well, with a low of around 70. Tomorrow, 70% chance of showers and possible thunderstorms. Mostly cloudy skies with a high of 85 tomorrow. A 70% chance of showers and thunderstorms tomorrow night as well, with a low of 71. Sunday, we see a 90% chance of showers and thunderstorms. We're looking at calm winds, a high of 85 on Sunday. Sunday night, a 60% chance of showers and thunderstorms. Monday, a 20% chance with a high of 90. And then Tuesday, sunny skies with a high of 91. Wednesday, sunny skies with a high of 92. And Thursday, sunny skies with a high of 93. So it's going to be a hot weekend, or a hot week next week. Mm-hmm. Currently 71 degrees outside your number one country studio.
0: Nice rain yesterday.
1: Yeah. Mm-hmm. Yeah, it was nice. Finally got to working on my mower again, because when I replaced the spindle, everything was still bent. Mm-hmm. So I knew the deck was bent. So I, got prepared for that, got the deck back off so I could try and hammer it, so that the deck wouldn't be so bent. And it actually worked. It mm-hmm. worked great. So I got the blades back on. It's still, the deck is still off, so I just got to slide it under. But
2: yeah.
1: I'm glad about that. So
0: you weren't able to try mowing, huh?
1: No.
0: To see how.
1: No, I didn't, but got everything tightened back up, and if the blades are no longer hanging below the deck, so I think we're good. I think mm-hmm. we're good. And also, I didn't realize this, but when I had the old blades back on there and was before I hammered the deck, the blades would catch themselves
0: Ooh.
1: On the inside. Yeah, so it was the deck that was bent, not the spindle. Mm. The spindle ended up being just fine. But
0: man, what'd you say you hit?
1: A stob that's about that thick.
0: Man,
1: that I've run over countless times.
0: Man,
1: yeah. It stopped the mower dead,
2: mm-hmm.
1: And so I might need to borrow that pickaxe again and take care of that one that I missed.
0: So
1: I thought that was so little.
0: First time you mow after fixing it, you hit it again.
1: Exactly.
0: On the other side.
1: Yeah. That was what I was so worried about, the deck being bent, and then that's when I was like, I have to take the whole thing off again, and I honestly left it for like a week and a half. I was like, I'll get to it,
2: mm-hmm.
1: And yesterday I finally, it was cool enough. As soon as that started raining, I was like, oh, I'm going to get my, it was like really cool yesterday, just
0: oh, nice yeah, felt
1: breeze,
0: nice, yeah.
1: Very nice rain feel, wasn't too hot, so it was a nice day to do that.
2: Yeah.
1: Banging on it. I got Miles to bang on it a little bit, too. He can't lift the 4-pound hammer, though.
2: Mm-hmm.
1: Well, I mean, he can lift it, but he can't really swing it.
2: Yeah.
0: That's about one of the last places I have to mow is that part of my yard that connects to yours. Mm-hmm. And I'm like, I'll wait till your lawnmower's fixed.
1: Right,
0: at least
1: right.
0: It's pretty sectioned off from the rest of my yard.
1: Yeah.
0: So, yeah, it just looks like you haven't mowed.
1: Yeah, yeah, that's fine then.
0: Mm-hmm.
1: I was admiring your mow job yesterday, and I was like, oh. Yeah, that's mm-hmm. kind of what brought it. As I was going home, I was looking at everybody's yards, and I was like, yep, I have the second worst yard on our stretch.
0: Oh,
1: so.
0: There's somebody. I was like, is that a weed field that they got?
1: yeah,
0: it is. It's just wee weeds.
1: Weed field.
0: I see it every day. I'm like looking at that. I mean, like a tiger could be hiding in that patch. It ain't real big, but it's just right there next to their house. It's
1: I know what you're talking about.
0: Looking. Like, yeah. I kind of want to be like, oh,
1: you need help?
0: At this point, you don't need a machete to cut through that.
2: Yeah.
1: No mower is going to.
0: You need brush hog or something. But yeah, it's rough. That one is right next to my neighbor's house. It's not mm-hmm. my neighbor, but he's further down from my other neighbor who really keeps his yard up and stuff. Mm-hmm.
1: And the neighbor on the other side has a decent looking yard.
0: Oh, yeah.
1: So it's just this. It's like nice one yard, patch. Nice yard, and then just like this. Overgrown mess.
0: It's just the ugliest yard you'll ever see.
1: Yeah.
0: And they got like a mountain of garbage out in front of their house all the time.
2: Oh, imagine all the ticks.
0: And the rats that live in there and stuff. Yeah.
1: Oh, man.
2: Yeah.
1: Oh.
2: Yeah.
1: That's bad.
0: But it's the country, so that's part of it.
1: That's
0: you know?
1: Right. That's right.
0: Helping keep our property values down. I mean, they were our property taxes down.
1: Sure.
0: That's how I need to look at it.
2: Yeah.
0: Just like the dumpster place that opened right across the highway from me. I was looking at it the other day. I was like, that's a lot of dumpsters out there. But surely I could ask them hide them if I ever have to sell my house and show it. Can you just hide them for a couple days or something?
1: Dumpsters as far as the eye can see outside your
0: and then behind that a landfill.
1: Yeah, that's right.
2: Darn, I never would have thought of something like that affecting the property value.
0: Well,
2: but it makes sense.
0: At the same time, we're not really any plans of moving away, so it keeps the property taxes down.
2: Yeah.
0: If your house is worth less because you have ugly houses and stuff around your house, then you gotta pay less taxes on it.
2: Yeah.
1: True. Hey, there's an upside to everything.
2: Yeah.
1: But I'm super happy to get the deck back on and start mowing.
2: Mm-hmm.
1: But it's going to be next week, obviously. Yeah. Probably Tuesday. probably Wednesday. Let that. I think it's going to rain a lot this weekend.
2: Probably.
1: Yeah. Which my yard is already looking terrible.
2: Speaking of terrible yards and stuff like that, River, I let him outside for about 30 seconds last night. And I went to go get him because I knew that it was raining and he was going to get muddy. And he was absolutely covered head to toe in mud. I had to take a picture and I put it on Facebook. And for some reason, it just got into the algorithm of people that I don't really know.
1: Mm-hmm.
2: And I made a joke, husky for adoption, you know, and I listed all the funny things about him.
1: Mm-hmm.
2: And people thought I was really serious. So there were people that were commenting on the post, like telling me what a terrible dog mom I am.
1: Whoa.
2: And then messaging me saying, how could you put that baby up for adoption? Did you not research huskies before you got one and this and that? And I had to go on my post and say, this is a joke.
1: Yeah.
2: It's a joke.
0: Yeah.
2: My
0: contacted
2: goodness.
0: The ASPCA and
2: yeah.
0: they're going to come talk to you.
1: sarcasm is lost.
2: Me. It really was. Yeah.
1: Oh, no, Jen, I'm sorry.
2: No. It was a good time to use, what's his name, that gif of the comedian, Brian. Yeah, I'll have to show it to you.
1: Yeah. Yeah, that's terrible.
2: Yeah, it was pretty goofy. Delete some comments
1: Did
2: there.
1: You post it in a page or
2: no,
1: you just post it on
2: No, I post
1: your...
2: on my Facebook and for some reason it just...
1: randoms caught it.
2: Yeah.
1: Weird.
2: Wow. Yeah, very weird. Yeah.
0: Man, my little weenie dog, but she's not a weenie dog. She's a Boston Terrier, but she's a weenie when it comes to the rain. She does not... She's getting wet. And I'll see her, like, when it's raining, like yesterday, what she'll do is she'll just get to... She'll just get to the edge of like the spot where the rain's coming off the mm-hmm. roof, and she sticks her butt out in the rain, does her business, and then runs back. You know, back. It'll just be like 10%. Just her butt is hanging out in the rainy spot. You know,
1: where
0: she knows
1: gosh.
0: A couple places where there's an overhang and it's still grass underneath.
1: Yeah, yeah.
0: She can go there. And,
2: smart girl.
1: Yeah, she's smart. But yeah, that's a. That's a weenie.
0: When she does have to walk through the ground, you can see her like tiptoe on 4 feet.
1: Yeah.
0: You know, where it's just like her nails in the ground.
1: Yeah.
2: Yeah.
1: She's a weenie. She's a princess.
0: Yeah.
1: She comes over all the time, and me and Miles love it.
0: Yeah.
1: Yeah. She comes up onto the carport and she just jumps right up into your lap, you know. And Miles.
0: Kind of surprise you. Maybe think a skunk just jumped
1: definitely.
0: In or a honey badger.
1: Once or twice. Yeah. And she's the only dog that Miles isn't immediately afraid of. Miles is getting better around dogs.
2: He did so good with Mo.
1: Yeah. Yeah. He did great with Mo.
2: Amazing.
1: Yeah, but Kiwi, he loves as soon as he comes onto the cardboard. Kiwi!
2: Yeah.
0: She looks like a little panda bear running
1: yeah,
0: around.
1: Yeah, exactly.
2: Yeah, she does.
1: And he'll chase her.
2: Little stuffed animal.
1: And she's so much faster than him, so she just like... And just like waits for him to catch up in like a circle. I'm like, go, man, keep going.
2: That's cute.
1: Tire him out. All right. Well, that about perfect timing. 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
4: 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I'm Scotty Woodson from the EAB Ag Network with your EAB Early Morning Market Update. Let's recap the markets and how they closed yesterday. July corn at 424.5 down 7, with September corn at 432.75 down 7.5. July soybeans 1129.5 down 24.5, with August soybeans 1132.5 down 25.75. July wheat at 581.75 down 5.5. September wheat at 595.25 also down 5.5. July cotton at 74.89 down 184, with December cotton at 78.49 down 202. July rice 1239.5 down 13.5 cents, with September rice 1277 down 13. Moving on to livestock now, June live cattle 249.17.5 up 255. August live cattle 241.52.5 up 367.5. August feeder cattle 353.37.5 up 1075. September feeder cattle also up 1075 to 350.07.5. June lane hogs at 95.30 down 75, with July hogs at 101.60 down 40. That's your EAB Early Morning Market Update, and I'm Scotty Woodson. 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

0: 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Heavy seven-weights cost $320 to $337. Light to medium eight-weight heifer costs $317 to $327. Heavy eight-weights cost $309 to $315. Pre-light tested on some feeding heifers that weighed in the nine range. Had some replacement quality. The average weighed 907 to 909, bringing 311.5 to 316. Had some other ones that weighed 987, 37 head of them, bring 314. And then had some 10-weight heifers today. They weigh 1068 and they bring 288. And if you have any questions, be sure to give us a call. We'd love to hear from you. Thank you very much.
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5: Oh, yeah, buddy. Good morning, everyone. You're listening to The Morning Brew. And we got Greg Mevels.
6: Yeah. How you doing?
5: How you doing? I like your shirt a lot.
7: Yeah.
5: He has a Razorback shirt that says, "We almost always almost win."
7: Yeah.
5: Is that a new one?

0: Especially after this last season.
1: No, it's not new.
0: Okay.
1: It applies all at all times. It does. Yeah, it's not just for this year.
0: I think Razorbacks fans are respected in the college football space, though, from what I see. You know, I'm actually on a college football Reddit that I scroll. You know, I think I joined it when we were doing the podcast and stuff. And I see some respect for the Razorbacks fans. You know,
2: mm-hmm.
0: like unlike you know some of the bigger schools where they just draw so much hate, like Notre Dame and stuff. Yeah. Like, I mean, they have a massive fan base, no doubt, but they also have a lot of haters. I don't see anybody hating the Razorbacks except for Razorbacks fans.
1: Well, that's because it all has, it's a correlation to how good you are.
0: Yeah, right, right. Yeah, yeah. All the other fans are like, no, we appreciate.
1: Yeah, we appreciate the Razorbacks. Yeah. They say woo pig suey.
0: Yeah.
1: And they lose to us.
0: Yeah, yeah. And that is that's a pretty cool like chant and culture to it. So yeah. I think people do like that a little bit, you know.
2: Mm-hmm.
0: So I'm happy for that. You know,
1: everybody loves a loser.
0: Everybody loves them. Oh goodness. Yeah, that's a great shirt. That's a great shirt. Not only is it Friday, but it is the Friday before vacation for Greg.
2: That's yep. right.
0: And I'm excited for you.
1: You know what that means?
0: What's that?
1: It's packing day.
0: It's packing day.
2: Yeah.
1: Because guess what I've done?
0: Yeah.
2: Nothing.
1: Nada. What? And I do that intentionally.
0: Yeah.
1: Yeah, it just doesn't work for me any other way.
0: Right.
1: I can, if I try to do it a little bit at a time, mm-hmm. I always forget something.
0: Yeah, yeah. Mm-hmm. Yeah, a little always. Bit of a time is crazy. It's like, pack it all that you possibly can if you're going to do it early, you know. But, yeah, you can't. You can't. You're going to forget a phone charger. You're going to forget, you know, whatever.
1: Yeah, I don't know. I don't know. I mean, it's like it's growing exponentially.
0: Mm-hmm.
1: By the time we leave, I think we're going to have two Greyhound buses.
0: Dude, you're going with six people?
1: Eight. One baby.
0: Yeah. Well, baby's going to take half of the stuff.
1: Yeah.
0: You know?
1: Probably. Baby takes a lot. I mean, it takes a lot of room because you got to have a car seat.
0: Got to have a chair thing for it.
1: Yeah. You got to have a stroller.
0: Yeah.
1: You know, and all that stuff.
0: You got to have, like, bags of stuff, you know, diapers, wipes, and, yeah.
2: Just a pro tip for you, if you if you get to the other side of Texarkana, you know, I don't know which way you're going, but, and the car starts to stink a little bit, it's not the baby that needs a diaper changing. I promise you, Tyler, our whole car figured that out twice, on the way down and the way back.
0: I was certain. I was like, no, that is baby,
2: yeah.
0: baby soiled,
2: yes.
0: you know, and it was just whatever the smell
1: was.
0: It was
1: the fat monster.
0: It was the fat monster.
2: Yeah, that's about where we were.
0: Oh, man.
2: Yeah.
1: Trying as you enter Louisiana is what it is.
0: Yeah.
2: Yeah.
0: That's right.
2: Yeah.
0: That's right. Oh, man. But, yeah, sandy beaches. Beautiful weather. It's going to be beautiful next week. Forget about the hurricane or whatever that might be blowing up.
1: Don't worry about that stuff.
0: Yeah, yeah. And umbrella, mm-hmm. you know. You should get yourself some drinks that are like, you know, with a little umbrella in them.
2: Nah. Frou-frou drinks.
0: Yeah, frou-frou drinks. You're
2: after
0: on
2: everything
0: vacation.
2: That you have gone through this year, Greg, you absolutely deserve this vacation.
0: That's right.
2: And you should absolutely spoil yourself.
0: Yeah. Normally I'm jealous.
2: Mm-hmm.
0: This time I'm jealous and happy for him.
2: Yeah. It's a weird feeling. Yeah.
1: We'll see how it goes.
0: Yeah. It's going to go
1: great.
0: It's
1: still a family vacation.
0: True. Yeah. You guys, my one task for you, find a breakfast buffet that just crushes. All right.
2: That's a great idea. That's your homework.
0: That's your homework.
2: Okay. And you got to have a frou-frou drink.
0: One
2: just one. Just try it.
1: One with a... I'm not much on those fruit.
0: Ah, me either. They make you sick.
1: They're basically sugar.
0: Yeah.
2: That's all
1: sugar it is. And an umbrella.
0: Yeah. You throw vodka and Gatorade and throw an umbrella in it.
2: It's the same thing.
0: Yeah, good old breakfast buffet on a vacation. Nothing like it.
1: What you get is a bushwhacker.
0: Yes. There you go. There you go. Yeah, yeah.
1: Now, that sounds like something, right?
0: It does.
1: I would not have one.
0: So, like, sometimes the hardest sounding drinks are the worst.
1: Yeah.
0: You know what I mean?
2: Yeah.
0: Yeah, a bushwhacker. Yeah.
1: I think it's like chocolate milk or something.
2: I remember my first time ever in Flagstaff. It was like in 20, 2013 maybe, and you know that the higher altitude it can make you sick, mm-hmm. Literally altitude sickness, and also your tolerance goes way up.
0: Mm-hmm.
2: So when you're drinking, like as opposed to you're at 7,000 feet, you have one beer. It's like having two beers at sea level or whatever, right. Three. Right. I don't really know, but I went to a bar downtown and I was with my boyfriend at the time and I wanted to impress his friends. It was meeting them for the first time, and we had these drinks with beer and Red Bull and Jaeger and one other thing, and I forgot what they called them.
3: And it's a Jaeger bomb.
2: No, it wasn't a Jaeger bomb. It was multiple things.
0: Yeah.
2: It was, mm-hmm. Yeah. And that was not good.
0: No, it sounds pretty bad.
2: Yeah.
0: Yeah, I went through that because first time I got to Flagstaff, it was a hot tub experience.
2: And yeah.
3: That's even worse.
0: It was worse. Yeah, yeah.
2: Yeah.
0: I mean, it was a fine night, but things got out of hand.
2: Yeah.
0: Oh, man. Yeah, no, we're looking forward to your vacation, Greg. Get a break from you.
2: No.
3: Hey, that's great.
0: Yeah.
3: I'm all good with that.
0: Yeah, it's going to be a rainy weekend, so I'm like kind of half excited for it, half not. Mm-hmm. Maybe make me get some stuff done. Also get some relaxing done.
2: Right.
0: I want to watch my homework this weekend. Watch Dune.
2: Yes.
0: That's my homework for
3: Dune,
0: this weekend.
3: The new Dune.
0: Yeah.
2: Good
0: with,
2: idea.
0: Timothy Chalamet and Josh Brolin.
2: Mm-hmm.
0: Brolin. Yeah. That's the plan. Mm-hmm. That's the only thing I have. Yeah, yeah. And maybe work on a couple little things.
3: Mm-hmm. This is a totally different thing, mm-hmm. but I'm just asking this question because I was talking to the kids about it last night. Have you ever seen the movie Dazed and Confused?
0: I have, yeah.
3: Yeah, okay.
0: Yeah.
2: It's a good one.
0: Yeah. All right.
3: Yeah. That's what they were under you because they didn't know about that.
0: Yeah, okay.
3: You
0: got to
3: watch this movie?
0: Yeah.
3: I said Rip's in it too.
0: Yeah, true.
2: Oh, yeah. Cole
0: Hauser. I was watching Pitch Black, and he's great in that movie.
2: Yeah.
0: He's really good in that movie. But yeah, the real answer to that is, have you watched Dazed and Confused? And you say no, it'd be like, really cool if you did.
3: Yeah, that's right. That's right.
0: Yeah. Cole Hauser is great.
3: Mm-hmm. He is great.
0: He is good. I haven't seen him in anything else other than being Rip and being Johns from the Bounty Hunter from Pitch Black, but he's great in that movie.
2: Mm-hmm.
3: It's the Dutton Ranch. They moved on.
0: Oh, right. Yeah. It's he's got his own spinoff.
3: Yeah.
0: Because he was like the breakout character, right?
3: Yeah.
0: Mm-hmm. Yeah.
3: So I watched a little bit of that last night. It's pretty good.
0: Oh, yeah. It's him and Beth just
3: they moved to Texas.
0: Yeah, they're in Texas now.
2: Oh, yeah. On some different kind of land.
0: Yeah,
3: there's some good. Different land. Lowland. Yeah. Not those mountains.
0: Yeah.
3: That's what they say, actually.
0: Yeah, right.
3: We can see.
0: Well, yeah.
3: You can see forever.
0: Yeah. Them coming up on my land.
3: They got all kinds of people in there.
0: Yeah.
3: Ed Harris is in it.
0: He is fantastic.
3: Yeah. Mm-hmm.
0: What a great actor.
3: Yeah, I can't even think of what her name is. I'll think of it in a minute.
0: Yeah. Yeah. Dylan Bobo says he was also the bad guy in Fast and Furious 2. Amber Davis said that. I never watched that one. Too Fast, Too Furious. And he was the star of Paparazzi as well. I got to watch more Cole Hauser movies.
2: Paparazzi.
3: He was the star of Paparazzi?
0: I guess so. That doesn't sound like a B.A. movie, though. Like, I want him to see, like, I want him to be B.A.
3: I think he ends up being B.A.
0: Yeah, he ends up being B.A. in Paparazzi. That. I'm guessing he's pretty B.A. in Too Fast, Too Furious.
2: His character, Rip, I mean, he was just like a, I don't know about a global, but a national phenomenon.
0: Yeah, for sure.
2: Among women.
0: Of course.
2: Right? They were like, this is the exact kind of guy that I want. Mm-hmm. Rip,
0: No, it ain't.
2: No, I'm like, dude, come on. Stop romanticizing people like that.
0: Yeah.
3: They'll just take you to the train station.
0: Yeah.
2: I think it's because he put up with Beth. He has put up with Beth, who's a very, very difficult woman. And women like to be difficult. So they romanticize that.
0: That's the other thing, is they're like, I want to be Beth and I want Rip.
2: She's insane.
0: She would never. Yeah, no.
2: Yeah.
0: Now stay off this land in Texas.
2: Yeah.
0: All right.
2: Mine.
0: Yeah, it's my land. All right, let's go to it. We have your super trivia brought to you by Southern Suds.
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1: Splunking.
2: Splunking.
0: Spelunking.
1: Yeah.
2: It's when you go, you know, cave.
1: Caving.
2: Cave wandering.
1: Yeah.
2: I don't know.
1: Yeah, cave walker.
2: Cave walker.
1: I'm a cave.
2: This stay my out, cave.
1: Yeah, stay out my cave.
2: That's exactly what it is.
1: Dutton cave.
2: There's the premise.
1: That's the next one. No one will sell them land anymore, so they've moved into a cave. Stay out my cave.
2: Yeah, that's got to be it.
1: There you go.
2: Brilliant.
1: All right, Super Trivia Time brought to you by the Great Southern Suds. Check out their awesome membership plans and their high-quality mobile apps today. They're giving away a free car wash, and McDonald's is giving away a free breakfast sandwich to anyone who can answer Jennifer's question. Let's get it, dude. What's your question today?
2: Your question today is, although it began in the early 1920s, this industry didn't really take off until America's suburbs began expanding after World War II.
1: Ooh.
2: And today it's a $3 billion business in the United States alone.
0: Got it.
2: What is it?
1: Excellent. 870-642-2190. You can also call 870-642-2446.
0: Got it.
2: Although it began in the early 1920s, this industry didn't really take off until America's suburbs began expanding after World War II. Today, it's a $3 billion business in the United States.
0: Makes $3 a year.
1: I got a $3 industry.
0: I've got one of those.
1: Yeah, me too. It's called picking up change on Easy Mart parking lot.
2: Yeah.
1: That's my $3 in business. All right, let's go to Good Morning, You're Live on Power Trivia.
3: Is it Red Rooms of Pain?
1: Oh, no. There you go.
2: What?
1: I'm going to crush it. I'm going to get it right now.
2: Okay.
1: Before Greg. Refrigerators.
2: Not refrigerators.
1: Ah.
2: It's great.
1: Greg?
0: It's lawn maintenance.
2: Not lawn maintenance.
1: Oh.
0: Man.
1: Okay. The only answer on Facebook.
0: It.
1: There you go. Lawn mower sales.
2: Not lawn mower sales.
1: All right. Try again. I was hoping to get it on the first go.
0: I thought
1: you
0: I
1: go.
0: Had it.
1: Yeah, I thought you had it too. 870-642-2190. Give us a call.
2: Oh, man.
1: I'm a rich man. You know how much I make a year? $3. All right. Good morning. You're live on Power Trivia.
4: Having cocktails?
2: Not having cocktails.
1: Okay. I'm going to go with the makeup industry.
2: Not the makeup industry.
0: Well, I'm going to try this, too. How about housekeeping?
2: Not housekeeping.
1: Housekeeping? Swimming pool industry.
2: Not swimming pools.
1: All right, try
2: again.
1: Are we? Is it right to say industry, like the makeup industry? Is that like, or is that probably not right?
2: You could, but nobody would refer to this as like, oh, it's
1: an
2: so-and-so industry.
1: I got you. Okay. All right, keep the calls coming. 870-642-2190. 870-642-2446. I will take that line. Go to the phone lines. Good morning. You're live on Power Trivia.
4: Fast food places.
1: Good one.
2: Very good answer. Not it, though.
1: Very good answer.
2: But definitely the closest one.
1: Hold on now. Hold on. Don't hang up now. Don't hang up now.
2: Mm-hmm.
1: I'm going to go with donut places.
2: Not donut places.
0: Coffee shops.
2: Not coffee shops.
1: Beer stores.
2: Not beer stores.
1: Try again.
2: So close. Now, I want to say this existed before this industry kicked off. It was just a new way of getting it to the people.
1: Okay. Getting to the people.
2: Mm-hmm.
1: Did you just give it away heavily? No.
2: I don't think
1: okay.
2: so.
1: Okay, good.
2: I don't think so, but when you think about suburbs and this and that, you start,
1: Oh.
2: Oh. Oh.
1: I know what it is. I know what it is.
2: Give us a call.
1: Come on.
2: Although it began in the early 1920s, this industry didn't really take off until America's suburbs began expanding after World War II. Today, it's a $3 billion business in the United States alone.
1: I've got it.
0: I do too.
1: Call and win. Call and win. All right. Good morning. You're live on Power Trivia.
3: Bicycles.
2: Not bicycles.
1: Ice cream truck.
2: That's the correct answer.
1: Yes!
2: Good job.
1: Who do we have on the phone?
3: Larry Valley.
1: Larry Valley. I thought he said icicles for a second. I was going to be like, or popsicle. Like, you know, I went three different ways in that one answer.
2: Yeah.
1: Congratulations, Larry. Come pick up your winnings anytime. Thank you for playing.
3: Thank you.
1: All right. Mm. Ice cream truck, dude.
2: That is correct. Ice cream trucks.
1: Yeah. Huh. Again, back to our...
0: $3 billion?
2: $3 billion, yeah.
1: Yeah.
0: I need to give me a truck.
1: Back to our debate on ice cream versus cookies. Ain't no cookie truck.
2: No, and I think...
1: Ain't no cookie truck.
2: That I want to...
1: You want to...
2: I want to do that. I want to do a that? Cookie truck.
1: Oh, a cookie truck.
2: Mm.
1: Ain't nobody... No, you're not going to have no kids frolicking out on a hot day to get a cookie.
2: I'd have ice cream, too. Just we have those here. I would never want to encroach.
1: Oh,
2: no,
1: I see.
2: I would have my a cookie truck.
1: A cookie truck. There you go. Yeah.
2: I love making cookies.
1: If you were to do that, you could do chip witches.
2: Oh, you know? Now that's a really good idea.
1: Yeah.
2: With different flavors.
1: Oh, man.
2: Mm-hmm.
1: Looking good.
2: Yeah.
1: There you go. Some of the other answers were drive-thrus, aluminum foil, delivery services, food trucks, grocery delivery, telephones, home shopping.
2: Mm-hmm.
1: Good answers. Good answers.
2: Very good answers.
0: What about convenience stores?
1: Convenience stores. Well, I don't know. Yeah. Is that, you know, it was, I guess you could say. You could say that. But there was like haberdasheries and stuff, right?
2: Country stores.
1: Yeah.
0: I mean, kind of. I don't know.
1: There's like one per county or something like that everybody would have to go to.
0: Somebody,
1: not very convenient.
0: When you overpriced and...
1: Yeah.
0: And
1: yeah,
0: just,
1: yeah.
0: I need a quart of milk.
1: Mm-hmm.
2: Yeah.
1: Yeah. I would ride the extra few miles on horseback. That's superstore.
2: Allie, she commented grocery delivery, and it reminded me of the Wax General Store. They would deliver. In fact, I was even told that they would deliver to some parts of Oklahoma.
1: Wow.
2: Yeah. Well, that was pretty neat.
1: That's pretty cool.
2: Mm-hmm. And they had, like, the horse and buggy and everything.
1: Mm-hmm. Yeah, yeah.
2: Yeah.
1: Man, oh, man. Yeah, cookie truck. Voxpo says, will your cookie truck also have corn like the ice cream truck?
2: Absolutely. No, I'm just kidding.
1: I got to be honest, though. Oh, go ahead.
2: Oh,
1: no, go ahead.
2: I got some rice-a-roni on Monday, and I thought, you know, I always get the cheddar broccoli, but I'm gonna try something else. And they have a new flavor, Mexican street corn rice-a-roni.
1: Oh, yeah.
2: It was truly awful.
1: Yeah.
2: It was so bad. I don't even know. It didn't even taste like it.
0: Why would you do that when you just go get some the real
2: stuff? Yeah.
1: Listen, before I moved here, I had never really heard of elote before.
2: Yeah.
1: And when I first had it described to me, I still haven't tried it, but I'm way more open to it now that I've seen like videos of people making it. I've actually seen it with my eyes.
2: Yeah.
1: The first time I ever heard of it, it was described to me by Patrick.
2: Mm-hmm.
1: And we were talking about ice cream trucks on the podcast, and he was like, you don't know, do you? He's talking about it. He's like, I went there and got like, what's the main thing? Let me just get that.
2: Mm-hmm.
1: And handed him a cup of hot mayonnaise and corn.
2: Yeah.
1: And I was like, oh, dude, that's like the least refreshing thing
0: it's
1: I've
0: so
1: ever
0: good.
1: Heard.
0: Yeah.
1: I guess, I'm sure
2: and
1: it
2: it's,
1: is.
2: Honestly, like, they could serve it cold, too, and I think it would be good.
1: Yeah.
2: Yeah.
1: Like a hot August day, go up to the ice cream truck, like, you know, just give me what everybody else is getting, like, okay.
0: I would not do that. That's not a substitute for ice cream.
1: No, no.
0: Not for me.
1: No, yeah, not for me.
2: No.
0: That's more like a part of the meal, not the dessert.
1: Right, right. Yeah, and I do like some of the Mexican desserts, they're very good, but the candy I cannot get with.
2: Yeah.
1: The candy is always covered in cayenne pepper or something like that. I don't know what it is, but it's spicy.
2: I tell you what, though, sometimes I'll go to La Perla and I'll buy those big boxes of cookies and I'll just go to town.
1: Oh,
2: The cookies are good.
1: Yeah.
2: And they're so cheap.
1: Oh, man.
2: Yeah.
1: Yeah, I just can't get with the candy. Like they're like Jolly Ranchers covered in like
2: tahine,
1: Tabasco or tahine and that. Yeah. I can't do it.
2: Me either.
1: I did not make any dinner last night. I wanted to, but I ate a huge lunch. Me and Allie ate a huge lunch of the Alfredo leftovers.
2: Yeah.
1: So by the time dinner rolled around, I was not hungry at all.
2: Mm-hmm.
1: And it was just kind of like a busy day, you know? So when they got home, I was like, you guys, I'll take you out for some BK.
2: Okay.
1: So I got them a little bit of BK, and for myself, I stopped by Dollar General and got a pack of bologna. Because I knew I would be hungry at some point. So
0: a pack of bologna.
1: A pack of bologna, dude. Yeah. I've been kind of craving it. I'm not going to lie. I've been craving bologna sandwiches.
2: Yeah.
1: Yeah. Yeah. You know how I make my bologna sandwiches?
2: How?
1: Butter. That's it.
2: Just butter and bologna?
1: Butter and bologna on it. Yeah.
2: I don't know I can get with that.
0: You ever had a fried one?
1: I have, yeah.
0: You like those?
1: Yeah, pretty good. But it's not like, it's good. It's probably better, but it's not like what I was looking for. I was looking for like soft white bread, like enriched white bread, whatever that means. And like enriched. A good layer of butter on it and then bologna and that's it. That's it. You know, I don't want mustard. I don't want cheese. I don't want anything else on it.
2: Yeah.
1: So that's what I have for
0: dinner. I'm just a mustard guy with bologna.
1: Yeah. I like it too. I like that too, but it is different. Yeah.
0: That's right.
1: Yeah. Voxpo says he makes the best Mexican street corn.
0: I doubt that.
1: Yeah.
0: I highly doubt that, Vox.
1: Yeah.
0: Yeah. I'm just going to go with the people who have been making it for centuries. All right.
1: Good choice.
2: Yeah.
1: Allie says she's probably taking on my cravings and that he eats it in front of me. Yeah, she's craving bologna right now and she can't eat it because of whatever, listeria or whatever worries.
0: What?
1: Yeah.
0: You can't eat bologna anymore?
1: So, and, you know, we got to go. But I will just say that I'm still, you got a fruit fly buzzer. You bring them in, Jen.
2: I went to a chamber meeting and there was one with me and I'm like, was this already here?
1: You're like the candy man, but it's fruit flies.
0: It's not. Yeah. It's not.
2: It's not me. Everybody's having a problem.
0: Yeah, it's you. Have you had a fruit fly problem?
1: I have, yeah.
2: Yeah, it could be you.
1: Yeah, it could be me. Yeah. Flying out of my hat or something. Like,
2: sorry I interrupted you. I'm just traumatized right now.
1: You're fine. You'll see me in your dreams. The fruit fly man.
2: Yeah.
1: All right, let's go. Okay. We'll get out of here. I'll get off the listeria the topic. We should get into your news. It's brought to you by Sevier County Farm Bureau Insurance, Huntington Bank, and Oasis Car Wash.
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7: For KDQN News, I'm Patrick Massey. In our first story, DeQueen Public Schools, in partnership with Excel by Aid and several community sponsors, is providing free summer meals for children throughout the area between now and July 24th. The program's open to all children under the age of 18 and no registration or application is required. Organizers said the meals are available regardless of where a child lives or attends school. Meals are served Monday through Friday at 6 locations across Sevier County and surrounding communities. These summer meal sites include the DeQueen High School cafeteria from 11:30 a.m. to 1:30 p.m., the Herman Derricks Park from noon to 1:30 p.m., Horatio Elementary cafeteria from 11:30 a.m. to 1:30 p.m., the Tri Jesus Foundation at 114 West Walnut Street in Locksburg from 11:30 a.m. to 1:30 p.m., and the Gillum Fire Department from noon to 1:30 p.m. A final summer meal site is hosted at Miscellanea JB at 209 East Stillwell Avenue in downtown DeQueen from 11:30 a.m. to 1:30 p.m. School officials said the program helps ensure children have access to nutritious meals while school is out for the summer. The Summer Feeding Initiative is made possible through a partnership between local schools, Excel by 8, and local sponsors committed to supporting children and families across the region. In our next story, the Sevier County Coalition is launching a new chapter for one of the county's popular summer traditions, rebranding its annual Sevier County Block Parties as the Sevier County Hometown Hangout Series. Coalition Representative Tanya Walcott announced the change during a recent interview here on KDQN, emphasizing that the goal remains the same, bringing free, family-friendly activities, community organizations, and local businesses together in communities across Sevier County.
8: It used to be known as the Sevier County Block Parties, but we have a nonprofit that we go through, and they want to just make everything exciting this summer and do a rebranding to try to encourage everyone to come out and and just have an exciting time of free family fun, and just let everybody know that it's for everybody. 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
7: 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DeQueen Auto Group is sponsoring additional bicycle giveaways, and Deputy Jeff Walls has donated a bicycle for the first event in Ben Lomond. State Representative Deanne Vaught is also serving as the major sponsor for the Ben Lomond gathering. LifeShare Blood Center has also confirmed it will attend all four community events and will offer blood donation opportunities at each location. The 2026 Hometown Hangout schedule includes at the Ben Lomond Community Center on June 9th from 6 to 8 p.m., on June 30th at the Horatio City Park again from 6 to 8 p.m., on July 14th at the Gillum Fire Department, and on July 28th at the Ida Margaret Coulter Stone Park in Locksburg. Rather than hosting a separate event in Tequeen, coalition members plan to participate in the Sevier County Sheriff's Office National Night Out celebration this August. 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
7: And we are back with KDQN News. Four Sevier County 4-H members have been recognized among the state's top youth leaders after being selected as Arkansas 4-H Teen Stars for 2026. Honored this year were Leighton Frazier, Haley Hernandez, Remington Hopper, and Landon Wise, all of Sevier County. The Teen Star program recognizes outstanding 4-H members who have demonstrated success in their project work, leadership development, and community involvement. Participants must be at least 14 years old to earn the distinction. Teen Star recognition serves as a stepping stone to higher levels of leadership within Arkansas 4-H. Recipients become eligible to pursue leadership opportunities as 4-H ambassadors and may later seek state officer positions within the organization. A total of 55 Teen Stars from 23 counties across Arkansas were selected this year. Arkansas 4-H is the youth development program of the Cooperative Extension Service, part of the University of Arkansas System Division of Agriculture. For more information about Arkansas 4-H programs in Sevier County, contact the local Cooperative Extension Service office by calling 870-584-3013. In some other local news, UA Cossetot has announced the creation of the Colts Athletic Foundation, a new nonprofit organization dedicated to supporting the college's athletic programs and student-athletes. The newly formed foundation will focus on raising money for athletic scholarships, facilities, equipment, and program operations. Foundation and Advancement Director Madeline Montgomery said the organization will help expand opportunities for student athletes while ensuring Colts athletics remains a positive force in the community. UA Cossetot Chancellor Steve Cole said the foundation will support the college's continued growth in athletics and provide additional opportunities for people to invest in student athletes and athletic programs. College officials say the foundation's mission is to help student athletes succeed both in competition and in the classroom while strengthening their connections throughout Southwest Arkansas. More information on donation opportunities and ways to support the new Colts Athletic Foundation will be announced at a later date. And in a statewide story, a judge has dismissed a second-degree murder charge against Lonoke County Sheriff candidate Aaron Spencer, who won the Republican nomination while awaiting trial in the 2024 shooting death of a man accused of sexually abusing his teenage daughter. Special Circuit Judge Ralph Wilson Jr. dismissed the case on Thursday, ruling that law enforcement's handling of key evidence was so problematic that the charge could not proceed. Spencer admitted to shooting 67-year-old Michael Fossler, who was out on bond at the time, on dozens of sexual offense charges involving Spencer's then 13-year-old daughter. According to court records, Spencer found his daughter in Fossler's vehicle, forced the truck off the road, and later called 911 to report the shooting. Prosecutors argued Spencer planned the killing and could have contacted law enforcement. Spencer maintained he acted to protect his child. The dismissal centered on a dash camera from Fossler's truck that may have recorded the incident. Court records show the camera was not properly preserved, its battery was allowed to drain, and the memory card that was originally inside the device later went missing. The detective who collected the camera also admitted it was not immediately entered into evidence. In his ruling, Judge Wilson said law enforcement's conduct was so egregious that dismissal was warranted. Spencer said he's grateful the case is over and plans to focus on his family and campaign for sheriff. He will remain on the November ballot in heavily Republican Lonoke County. The case had previously drawn attention after the Arkansas Supreme Court removed the original trial judge, finding a gag order issued in the case violated Spencer's First Amendment rights. And wrapping up, as part of National Internet Safety Month, the Arkansas State Police Internet Crimes Against Children Task Force is urging parents and caregivers to take extra steps to protect children online. Officials say summer and the start of the school year typically bring a rise in online enticement cases, making this a critical time for awareness and prevention. The task force encourages families to talk with children about online safety, review privacy settings, use strong passwords and multi-factor authentication, and learn how to recognize risks associated with artificial intelligence and social media platforms. The agency also encourages the public to report suspected online exploitation and cybercrime through appropriate reporting systems. Recent statistics show mixed trends. Cases involving online enticement before an in-person meeting dropped from more than 1,600 in 2025 to 944 this year in Arkansas. However, complaints involving child sexual abuse material increased nearly 30%, rising from just under 1,600 cases in 2025 to more than 2,000 this year. Sergeant Corwin Battle, commander of the Arkansas Internet Crimes Against Children Task Force, says while some categories have declined, the increase in child sexual abuse material complaints shows the threat remains very real. He says awareness and early intervention are key to protecting children. Most importantly, the task force is encouraging parents, educators, and community members to stay informed and remain actively involved in children's online activities. That is it for this edition of the news. Check out more stories, sports, and upcoming events online at kdqn.net and in this week's edition of the Queen Bee. This has been KDQN News.
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0: Yeah, buddy, we are back and we are live. Good morning, everyone. You're listening to The Morning Brew, and we're broadcasting from the Kinetic Studios.
1: It's time, baby.
0: Yeah.
1: It's vacation.
0: Yeah, it's vacation. Crack a cold one. A cold Coke Zero for Greg.
1: Well, semi-cold.
0: Semi-cold. Oh, man, you know what I did last night? Wait, no. Internet better. It's the Kinetic Studios.
2: That's right.
1: Internet
0: still.
1: Better.
0: Yeah, I believe.
1: You know what I did last night?
0: What'd you do?
1: You want to tell yours first?
0: No, go ahead.
1: Nothing.
0: You did nothing.
1: I did watch... The Texas Longhorns win the national championship.
0: Hey,
1: which ruined my night.
0: You're so happy about that.
1: They have got the worst looking uniforms in the world.
0: Orange and white?
1: Burnt orange.
0: Yeah,
1: and it was totally burnt orange. Mm-hmm. And I asked my wife and said, have you ever seen that color anywhere in the world other than on them? I mean, I don't see it anywhere. Nobody wears one. Where?
0: That way.
1: That's not burnt
0: orange.
1: That's not burnt orange?
0: That's
1: pumpkin orange.
0: Oh, that's pumpkin orange. Yeah, okay.
1: Yeah, it's a little different.
0: Yeah. But. I drove a loaner for 3 months that was burnt orange. I don't know.
2: Oh, that's right. Yeah.
0: It was hideous.
2: It was like metallic burnt orange.
0: Yeah, dude. I couldn't imagine.
2: That was not the kind of vehicle you want to speed in or do anything dumb in because they could spot you from a mile away.
0: That's right. It really is a horrible color. And I'm sorry, Greg.
1: No, I don't want to. It didn't make any difference,
0: right?
1: To me, because I mean, it was Texas Tech, but I would have preferred Texas Tech to win. But
0: sure,
1: I did that, and then I watched some of Dutton Ranch.
0: Okay, yeah, you did check that out. That. Yeah, yeah,
1: yeah.
0: First episode or whatever.
1: Yeah, about the first 30 minutes.
0: There you go.
2: Yeah. The Dudley Ranch,
1: Dutton.
0: That's from the Yellowstone.
1: It's a Yellowstone spinoff. Man, he's spinning
0: it's spinning plates.
1: Yeah,
0: at this
1: got
0: point.
1: That Marshall's deal on CBS.
0: It's like 1846 and then 1921 and then Yellowstone and Dutton Ranch and then there's another one.
1: Yeah.
0: Yeah.
1: I mean, 1923, I loved that.
0: Yeah.
1: It had Harrison Ford and Helen Mirren in it.
0: Right, right.
1: That was great.
0: And then the 1800s one had Sam Elliott, I think.
1: It did. It also had Faith Hill and her husband.
0: Right.
1: Name is.
0: Yeah.
1: I can't remember.
0: They're crushing those Yellowstone spinoffs out for sure.
2: Man, I'm sure you're just printing money with that stuff. Yeah.
0: But I got recommended and watched a slew of YouTube videos last night about cave tragedies.
2: I can't watch those.
0: It's so anxiety.
2: It creeps me out, man. I have nightmares about that kind of stuff.
0: You know what my favorite thing about cave diving is? It's completely voluntary.
2: Yeah, that's true. Yeah. No one's ever going to force you into doing
0: that's
2: it.
0: Right.
2: And there's been some bad ones here lately, too.
0: Man, really bad.
2: Yeah, and I remember reading about this one that was in, it's just like this hole in the middle of Australia where you just like climb down through this crack. You got to, you squeeze through, carry all your scuba gear, kind of drag it behind you, and then you get to this, just like a puddle. And you get in there, and then, it's like a huge cave complex.
0: Yeah.
2: Numerous bodies.
0: And bodies that tried to rescue bodies.
2: Mm-hmm.
0: Like, really horrible. And then they just seal them off. They're just like, this is the final resting place because it's impossible to get these people out.
2: Even I was reading about cavern diving, which is like, in parts of Mexico, they got the cenotes, just like a water-filled sinkhole, where people just go, you can just jump in there and then dive down to the bottom. You're not really cave diving.
0: Sure.
2: You're just diving in that sinkhole. Ah, I couldn't do that either.
0: No way.
2: I don't even know about swimming in one of those things.
0: Yeah.
2: They look beautiful.
0: For sure.
2: You know, but I don't know.
0: I watched one last night that was horrific. It was here in the States, and it was this guy, this extremely decorated cave diver who does a diving class and gives diving certifications. And he was explicitly telling, he tells the class every year because he can't seem to, keep people out of this. It's like Jacob's Well or something like that somewhere. And I can't remember what state it was in. But he was like, don't go diving in that because of all the tragedies that's happened in it. And like, of course, two of the younger guys in the class were like, you know, the forbidden fruit can be the sweetest,
2: sure.
0: Right?
2: This is what they got into
0: exactly,
2: it for, right?
0: Exactly. Like, the diving instructor even attempted to rebar and cement off the hole that'll slip you into these big caverns and stuff, and people have, like, went down there and cut them, you know.
2: Find other ways
0: and rip them out, leaving signs like, you can't keep us out of here and stuff.
2: Yeah.
0: He was just trying to, like, stop, you know, because it was, like, five or six tragedies at that point. And then two of his, and he was like a certified diving rescue, which there's only like a couple dozen of those in the world. Mm. Like, when you know, they have to get called
2: certified in, yeah, cave
0: yes
2: diver rescuers.
0: Yeah, yeah, yeah. And you know, of course, two of his kids in his class go down and try it out, and one tragically perishes. And like the other guy gets up and he calls the diving rescue, and the instructor shows up and he's like, like, you guys, no. I told you not to come, you know. Really bad, dude.
2: Some of the, you read about these, like, where you dive down, and then you got to take all your gear off, your tank and everything.
0: And slip through.
2: And then drag that behind you. Hope it doesn't, you don't kink the line or break it, or, you know, the tank gets wedged in something.
0: Yeah.
2: I don't know. That stuff's just insane to me, but I also think it's amazing that there's people out there that are that crazy.
0: I know.
2: In their own way. You know, not crazy as, you know, crazy, but... But crazy isn't like, let's do something extreme, like free climbing. I was reading about that recently. Mm. There's this one French guy who's considered the world's best free climber. And just seeing pictures of him, I mean, literally climbing mountains, buildings. He climbed the Burj Khalifa. That's how I got it. I was reading about the Burj Khalifa, and it's the biggest building in the world right now.
0: Is that in like Dubai or something?
2: Yeah, Dubai.
0: Yeah.
2: And he just climbed it freehand, you know? Dude, and
0: no ropes, no nothing.
2: No ropes, no nothing. Just the only thing they're allowed is, of course, shoes, but no gloves, just a little bag of chalk.
0: Chalk bag
2: for their fingers, I guess. Keep them from totally just... messing them up.
0: Yeah, getting moisture, right? Like, I think it keeps you dry or something.
2: Maybe you don't slip, but and seeing some images of them, some pictures of them, like climbing mountains, which just the tiniest little handholds and stuff. I mean, the strength, the upper body strength you got to have to do something like that, the conditioning and everything. But I'm just like, man, I just seeing the pictures of them, I'm like, it makes me queasy, get vertigo looking at it. It's insane.
1: Yeah. Fat body boys don't do that.
2: that will never happen to me. I will never be in a free climbing accident.
1: You got to be like a wire to do that stuff.
2: Yeah.
0: That's the great thing. Like, I just take such solace in the fact there's a 0% chance I die in a cave like that. It won't ever happen.
1: I'm sticking my head down in there.
2: Now, having a parachute out of a plane, maybe. That could happen. That could happen to anybody.
0: Sure.
2: You know?
0: Sure.
1: Yeah.
2: Hopefully you get the parachute.
0: But the thing about the cave diving is always like, okay, so they have the lines already set. The tragedies always happen when they leave the line to go and explore.
2: Further.
0: Yeah, and the guy who does these videos always narrates, he's like, but the unexplored cave and the possibilities of finding something new were irresistible. You know what you're going to find? More wet cave.
2: Yeah.
0: Rocks and mud and water. It's not like...
2: Pizarro's treasure in there or something. What do you think you're going to find?
0: I don't know, man. It's not like it's a mystery behind the next hole.
2: You hope that it pops up somewhere and you just pop up in a, you know, open up a sewer in your Manhattan or something.
0: It must be irresistible. It must be, you know, for some people, you know, these types of people. And some of the caving, and it's not, the cave diving is the worst. That's got to be one of the most dangerous activities possible. But the caving ones are horrible too.
2: Yeah.
0: You know, just no water.
2: I ain't living unless I'm almost dying.
0: Yeah, is
2: that philosophy, I guess.
0: All right, let's do the weather. 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

0: All right. Let's talk about the weather. We do see a 20% chance of showers and thunderstorms today, mainly after 10 a.m. Partly sunny skies with a high of 84. Calm winds coming from the south about 5 miles per hour this afternoon. Tonight, a 20% chance of showers and thunderstorms, mostly cloudy and a low of 70. Tomorrow, we see a 70% chance of showers and thunderstorms with a high near 85. Saturday night, a 70% chance of showers and thunderstorms as well with a low of 71. And then Sunday, a 90% chance of showers and thunderstorms, a high of 85. A 60% chance Sunday night. Monday, we see a 20% chance, mostly sunny, a high of 90. Monday night, a 20% chance as well. And then Tuesday, sunny skies with a high of 91, a low of 75. Wednesday, sunny with a high of 92. And Thursday, sunny skies with a high of 93.
1: That's great. So the next
2: sounds like it's going to warm up.
1: Yeah. The next day we see the sun is the day that I can barely get outside the building.
0: Yeah, exactly. Yesterday's high was 77, the low 69. We had 0.65 inches of rainfall yesterday, and then it's currently 70 degrees outside your number one country studios.
1: I know.
0: Yeah, man.
2: Cloudy.
0: Yeah, not bad. You know what we got to do?
1: Oh, man.
2: Oh.
1: Free Gas Friday.
0: We're the worst, dude. Yeah. What is wrong with me? Why did this?
1: We had Cave Explorer to talk about.
0: I know. Oh, my gosh. It is Free Gas Fridays, dude.
1: I wanted to talk about the Hopper Blue Hole for a second, too, yeah. Because I heard about some folks doing.
2: Great.
1: Yeah, some folks doing diving out there.
2: Yeah.
1: Yeah, I don't know what the whole situation is with that now, but.
2: Yes.
1: I know they had talked about trying to salvage some equipment out of the bottom of it, and they thought it was so deep that for divers to get down there, they'd have to have a decompression chamber set up at the blue hole.
0: Right.
1: For divers to be
2: in.
1: That's
2: crazy.
1: Yeah, that's pretty deep.
0: Listen up. Yep. Let me do this drawing for Free Gas Fridays, all right? My bad. It's my bad. I totally forgot it's Fridays.
2: You want us to talk more about the Hopper Blue Hole?
0: Yeah, I do. But I already picked somebody. Okay. You can see on Facebook Live, it's all on the up and up. I got this name, and it is going to Beatrice Flair.
1: All right.
0: Beatrice Flair wins $50 in free gas. She got her entry over at Tri-Lakes Realty just down the way there.
2: There you go.
0: Beatrice Flair, congratulations. You got yourself $50 in free gas, and we'll be calling her.
1: She'll be needing that after buying a new house.
0: No kidding. All right. We will take a break. We got your local lowdown coming up next. We will be right back.
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1: 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How are you doing this morning?
2: Doing great.
1: Y'all. Yeah, doing good.
3: Good to see you.
1: Yeah, good to see you.
3: I wonder what we're going to talk about.
1: I don't know.
3: You know, you think it might be the hometown hangout?
1: I think you're onto something,
3: yeah.
1: Greg.
3: I think they're having the first one some Tuesday.
1: Tuesday. Oh, man.
3: Yeah, hometown hangout. New name for an old, very good thing that was going on for a long, long time, right?
1: That's right.
2: Yeah.
3: Got a new name for it. Instead of block parties, it's hometown hangout.
1: Now, I like right? it. I like it. It's a great name.
3: Yeah. And, what is not to like about the hometown hangout?
1: The fact that I have to pay so much money to enjoy one, right?
2: Oh, no.
1: No.
2: Everything is free.
1: Everything's free. That's the whole point of it. And I really like that it's everything's free. It's just, it's a great family fun hangout that you don't have to spend a dime. You know, we talk about it all the time on this radio, how expensive things are getting.
3: Yeah.
1: Even just entertainment, just going out and doing something. And this, you guys provide this all summer long for a bunch of different communities, and you're welcome to every single one of them. You don't have to just pick and choose when one comes here or close to you. You can go to all of them, and it's you leave your wallet at home. Take your driver's license. Yeah.
3: Oh, you just might, just in case.
1: Yeah. But you can leave the cash at home.
3: They got hot dogs.
1: That's right.
3: They got water.
1: Yeah.
3: They got lemonade. Yeah. They got popcorn.
1: Yeah, buddy.
3: They got a bouncy house.
1: Mm-hmm.
3: They also have a bicycle giveaway.
1: Yeah.
3: For each one, for each.
2: We always, with the main sponsorship, which Deanne Vaught, Representative Deanne Vaught, is our sponsor for Ben Lomond. And so with that, with all the things that she does with One Bike, and then Jeff Walls for the Ben Lomond party is going to sponsor that bike, and then the DeQueen Auto Group sponsors the rest of them throughout the season.
1: That's
2: and
1: really
2: so
1: cool.
2: So we're super excited about that.
1: Yeah.
3: Great.
1: Yeah. So not only do you have to, you don't have to spend any money, you might walk away with something pretty good.
2: Yes.
1: Yeah.
2: And I've got, I was listening to Patrick's wonderful segment earlier, and I thought, he already said almost everything, but then I remembered I've got some added things to share with you that was not on that.
3: Oh, good. So we're getting new info.
1: Yeah.
3: Sorry, Patrick.
2: So we've got some door prizes that have come in. We've got, I hope I pronounce it right, the Panaderia Santiago Bakery is giving us some gift certificates.
1: Woo.
2: So we will have those at our block parties.
1: If you haven't tried their kolaches.
3: They're amazing.
1: They're undefeated. They're so good.
2: The best kolaches I've ever tasted.
1: Oh, man. Yeah.
2: And then we've got Bumper to Bumper has given us some items to give away.
1: Nice.
2: And then the Ranch House Cafe has given us some gift certificates. So we're super excited about those giveaways. And we welcome more, but we don't. We know that all of the businesses are, you know, strapped, constantly ask for things. So we try to just have a few.
1: Mm-hmm.
2: Anybody that wants to send anything, you can. But I'm not going to call and bug you or harass you or anything like that.
1: Sure.
2: So, you know, you're more than welcome. But for right now, that's what we have. And I'm not canvassing to try.
1: Yeah, sure. But that's some great prizes, because two of those include breakfast food.
2: And
1: I don't know anything better than breakfast food. I went to Ranch House the other day, and as we were leaving, I asked the lady up front, I said, why would anybody eat anything other than breakfast food? And she's like, I have no idea.
3: Yeah. You know, every time I do that, that's what I think, too.
1: Yeah. Why?
3: So I got a question for you.
2: Yes.
3: Because we talked about it the last time you were here, and you didn't mention it.
2: Yes.
3: What about the Little Debbie contest?
2: Yes.
3: Ooh. It's back?
2: It's back.
3: All right.
2: And we have, it's an anonymous donor. They want to remain anonymous, someone that's very faith-based and gives without without wanting recognition. So
1: great, great.
2: So we're super excited about that.
1: What kind of Little Debbie's is it? Is it a variety?
2: I'm really not sure yet.
1: Because there's some Little Debbies I could eat more of than others.
3: So what would you like to have? I don't think I'd want those banana cake things. You know what I'm talking about?
1: I do. I think I could still crush those. Either Nutty Buddies or Swiss Rolls, I'm winning that competition. Yeah. If it's zebra cakes or fudge rounds, man.
3: Yeah, but you can shove zebra cakes in.
1: You can, but they're heavy.
3: I'm thinking about Star Crunch.
1: Oh, man.
3: Can you imagine doing that?
1: I love those. But
3: yeah, me too. But
1: I tap out after one.
3: Yeah, you can't do it.
2: I cannot imagine at all.
1: You've never participated?
2: No, sir.
3: Is it a volunteer thing?
2: When you arrive to the party, you come up to a table that you register for door prizes.
3: Uh-huh.
2: And you register.

0: It's a random process of who gets into the contest.
1: Yes, it's random who gets in. And we have a difficult time. Kids, no problem. We have a difficult time with adults wanting to participate.
0: Of course.
1: So we always end up with an F.
0: Yeah.
1: But if you are interested in that, come on out.
0: I'm going to start training
1: now.
0: Up.
1: And then we have another added, our last added information is for refreshments. Chicken Express has given us some sweet tea.
2: Oh, it's great.
0: Yeah.
1: So we're super excited about that.
2: Yeah, very cool.
1: Because very cool. In these hot summer months, the Dr. Walker's lemonade that we always have, thankful for them, it runs out pretty quick.
0: Yeah.
1: So we're excited.
0: Here's the best. You get one cup of it.
2: I got it, though. Put them together.
1: Yes.
2: Yeah. You got
0: a Walker.
1: Like we might have
2: Walker
1: some requests. Palmer.
2: Walker Express.
0: Yeah, there you go.
2: We'll call it that.
1: Yeah. We might have some requests for that.
0: Yeah.
1: Yes.
0: And so we have all the information on what's going down. Can we talk about when and where each one is happening? Just to enlighten everybody.
1: Yeah, I do not have my flyer.
2: I got it right here. You want to talk about it? You want me to?
1: I can. Okay. The next one, the first one that's coming up is Ben Lomond.
0: That's our
1: kickoff. It is June 9th from 6 to 8. It's on a Tuesday night. Also, let me add real quick before I mention the rest of them. We also have live share at each one of these. If you want to contact me ahead of time to get on the list, I can do that.
0: Mm-hmm.
1: And it is very important and special to me because live share has agreed for it to be a replenishment drive for little Lola in our community.
0: Mm-hmm.
1: And that helps her and her family tremendously.
0: Yeah.
1: So anyone that will come out to any of these events to give blood on behalf of Lola would be awesome.
0: Yeah.
1: And so our next party after that would be June the 30th, Horatio, 6 to 8 p.m. July the 14th, Gillum, 6 to 8 p.m. And July the 28th, Locksburg, 6 to 8 p.m.
0: Nice.
1: And if you'll just watch our page, we've had some difficulties with our Facebook page. So it still says Sevier County Block Party Committee. but I do have all of the new flyers and the new information on there. And if you'll just watch for that, because I'll have more flyers coming out with our sponsors for our other parties.
0: Mm-hmm.
1: And just keep a watch on that.
0: Yeah.
1: And for any information, that added information that comes up, I want to say to businesses, churches, and nonprofits, please feel free to come in and set up a booth. Even though everything is free, you can market. I mean, where better place to market? You are not paying any marketing dollars.
0: Mm-hmm.
1: You get to set up for free and share everything that you have to offer our community and our county, and it is free.
0: Great point. That is a great point. Yeah, absolutely. And one last thing. You can only go to one. You got to pick and choose which one you go to,
1: no,
0: right?
1: You're welcome to everyone. I would love for any and everybody to come out. And we would love for our law enforcement and our volunteer firefighters, EMTs, EMS, anybody to come out. Because it's a way to just get with your entire community and to let people know, get to know you. You serve them, let them get to know you.
0: Beautiful. Thank you so much for coming in. This is amazing.
1: Thank you. Katie Kuhn is awesome. We thank you so much for everything that you do for us.
0: This really is an amazing thing that you guys do for the community, and we're looking forward to Tuesday night.
2: Tuesday night at Ben Lomond, 6 o'clock.
0: The hometown hangout. That's right. Be there.
2: Be square.
0: That's right.
1: Thank you, guys. Thank you.
0: All right, Tanya Walcott, everybody. Thank you very much. Let's get into your birthday club. We'll be right back.
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1: Yeah. I'm pretty sure Carolyn has blisters on her fingers.
0: I got blisters on my fingers.
1: Oh, man. This is a lot of birthdays, yeah.
0: It is a lot of birthdays, I can tell. When it takes both hands to bring them in.
1: Yeah, that's right. 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We are drawing for them today.
2: So many birthdays.
1: There's so many.
0: We're going to start off.
3: Can we just start?
2: Rapid?
1: We're rapid fire.
0: Let's go. Here we go. Happy birthday to Megan Perez. She's down at Pilgrims.
1: Happy birthday to Christina Torman. She's down at Pilgrims.
2: Happy birthday to...
0: rapid fire. Come on. Rapid fire.
2: Donna Guayos.
1: There you go.
2: Evans. Donna...
1: Well done.
0: And happy birthday to Hunter Creel down at Pilgrims.
1: Happy birthday to Quaychiff Henderson.
2: Happy birthday...
1: Come on, Jennifer.
2: Kathleen Green.
1: Hey.
2: Happy birthday.
0: Happy birthday to Blessing Bruce.
1: Happy birthday to Maria Soria.
2: Happy birthday, Maria Lemieux.
1: Lemieux.
0: Nice. Claude's daughter.
1: Ah, yeah, that's right.
2: Also, happy birthday tomorrow to Lori Garcia.
1: Nice. I got a big happy birthday going out to Michelle Smith, who's works at Cactus Plaza, but I think she's back in school, according to this. That's a happy birthday from Paula and Dee Dee. Happy birthday, Michelle Smith.
2: Happy birthday. Happy birthday, Domingo Amram.
1: Hey.
2: Happy birthday tomorrow.
1: Domingo.
2: Also, happy birthday, Kaysen Hunter.
1: Look at that.
2: You guys are on a birthday?
0: I am.
1: Okay. I gave you a lot of them.
2: Happy birthday.
0: You do them so well.
2: James Taylor. Today, happy birthday going out to Orlando Hernandez Aguilar.
1: Nice.
2: And we got a happy birthday to Christy John and a happy birthday to Alexander Wright.
1: Hey.
0: Now about a big happy birthday going out to Lori Dunn Jones today.
2: Happy birthday, Lori.
0: Denise Walden also has a birthday today. Lisa Adcock has a birthday today. Sally Hennard has a birthday today.
1: No way.
2: Linda Wilkinson Shomo.
0: There you
2: go. Happy birthday.
1: Hello.
0: Let's see who's coming up, because I'm going to be gone, you know. I'm just looking here. Hey, Steven Sprick. He's got a birthday.
2: Oh.
0: What up, Steven? Coming up next week.
1: Chris Walcott on Facebook says, happy birthday to Summer and Autumn Wilson from the Walcotts.
0: There you go.
1: Look at that. Oh, and Tanya said it, too. Happy birthday, Sally Hennard, Summer Wilson, and Autumn Wilson.
0: Happy.
1: Very nice.
0: Summer and Autumn.
1: I love those names.
2: Love
0: yeah,
2: it.
0: They're great. Great kids.
2: We had one not too long ago. Wasn't it July?
0: Mm-hmm.
2: Yeah. I love that name.
1: Yeah, great name.
0: You know whose birthday is next week?
1: Who that?
0: Joe Blaze.
1: Joe Blaze Bush celebrated
0: yeah,
1: birthday next
0: happy
1: week.
0: Happy birthday, buddy.
1: Nice.
2: National Donut Day.
1: Donut Day.
0: Donut Day. Ooh. This is next Friday, but I got to mention it. Yeah. Stick Williams' birthday.
2: Oh, nice.
0: Yeah. I'm way ahead, but I'm not going to be here, so.
2: Yeah, sure. That's okay.
1: Happy birthday, Stick.
2: National Start Over Day. It's never too late to start over. National Moonshine Day. National Gingerbread Day. National Veggie Burger Day.
1: Oh, yeah?
2: Don't sleep on a good veggie burger. Oh, yeah.
1: I got to be honest. I don't mind veggie burgers.
2: Neither. They're good.
0: No.
1: You don't like them at all?
0: Never had one.
2: No.
1: They're decent. They're not anywhere near. I'm not going to sit here and be like, oh, they're good.
2: There's a different category.
1: Yeah.
0: Why do you pay more for something that's less?
1: True.
2: More ingredients.
0: Yeah.
1: Maybe. Hey, look at this. Voxpo says, not a birthday, but congratulations to Maisie Peru for getting her driver's license. Be safe out there.
2: I heard him asking some questions about the driver's test a few days ago. Glad
1: nice.
2: It went well.
1: And then Deborah Wakefield House says, I want to wish my son-in-law, Biscuit Wizenhunt, a very happy birthday, a very happy birthday from his favorite mother-in-law. And on Sunday, a very happy birthday to his wife, Shanna Wizenhunt. My daughter, love y'all. Have a great weekend and enjoy.
0: Yeah. Biscuit, get you some jam today.
1: There you go. Would you mind writing these down? Add them to the list?
2: No, not at all.
1: Biscuit and then Shanna Wizenhunt.
0: Hey, your favorite musician, Kenny G.
1: Kenny G. Happy birthday. Also, Elsa Figueroa Lopez says, happy birthday to Mama Lisa. We love you and hope today is as amazing as you are. From JJ, Elsa, Gio, Liam, Lucas, and Ruth Bug. Happy birthday to Mrs. Dennis Walden. I know Boss Man John will make it amazing.
0: Denise.
1: Oops. Oh, yeah, Dennis. Sorry. Nice. Denise. Yes, indeed it is Denise. Happy birthday, Denise Walden. All right. We're going to be doing our drawing here in a little bit. We've got like 17 things to draw for, so make sure you get your birthdays and anniversaries in, y'all. We got another minute roundabouts.
0: DJ Mustard.
1: DJ Mustard.
0: Yeah. 36.
1: Nice. Oh, it's Mark Wahlberg's birthday. I can't stand it. One of my least favorite actors. Easy one of my least favorite actors.
0: Really?
1: Yeah.
0: How about the show that was about him?
1: What show was that?
0: I don't know.
1: The Mark Wahlberg Story?
0: No. I can't think of it now. You know me.
1: I do.
0: I'll think about it while I'm on vacation. I'll call you.
1: Okay, great. Hey, Ron Livingston's birthday, 59. Great actor.
0: Mm-hmm.
1: Jeff Garland turns 64. Joe Gatto turns 50 today.
0: Joe Gatto?
1: Joe Gatto.
0: I missed him.
1: And Kenny G. Nice. What about, yeah, National Donut Day, National Startover Day, National Veggie Burger Day, National Gingerbread Day, National Moonshine Day. All right. You guys ready to do some drawings? I think we are.
0: We need to.
1: All right. Of course, we have some amazing sponsors for the birthday club. That is M&M Party Rentals and DeQueen Auto Group, of course. 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
0: Yep.
1: So I do separate the birthdays by age a little bit. And I have all of the... I'm pretty low on kids' birthdays. Jen, would you mind drawing for who wins the $75 gift certificate down at M&M Party Rentals?
2: It's going to go out to Bank Schneider of Nashville.
1: Whoa.
2: Who turned one on Tuesday.
0: Love that name.
1: Banks! What a great name.
0: Yep.
1: You can use that for a bouncy house. You can use it for all kinds of different things. Tables and chairs. You can
0: wheelchair.
1: Use it for...
2: Yeah.
1: Bank Schneider, congratulations.
0: It goes all the way from him to me.
1: Yeah, true.
0: That's what I'm thinking.
1: Yeah.
0: They got it all.
1: Yeah. And now we have a bunch of things we got to give away in a row.
0: In a row.
1: So
0: Rapid fire.
1: I've already shaken these up pretty good. Greg, would you mind drawing for the free Earl change down at DeQueen Auto Group?
0: The free Earl change is going to Biscuit.
1: Whoa! Biscuit
0: His birthday today.
2: Okay.
0: Biscuit. Earl change.
1: Earl change for you. All right, Greg. A $10 gift voucher over at Santiago's Bakery is going to be going to
0: Mandy Hooker.
1: Whoa.
2: Okay.
0: Her birthday was the 3rd.
1: That's right. That's 2 days ago.
0: That's right.
1: Wednesday?
0: Yeah.
1: Nice. I can do math. Now the free lunch over at TJ's is going to be going to...
0: That's going to be Michelle Smith, works at Cactus Plaza. You mentioned her birthday.
1: Yeah.
0: It's actually today. No, it's tomorrow.
1: Nice. She should have won the free snow fund.
0: It's tomorrow.
1: Yeah. That is tomorrow.
0: She already
1: gets
0: those.
1: Yeah, I know.
0: Yeah.
1: And speaking of free snow funds, Greg, would
0: you
1: mind? Free snow fund over at Cactus Plaza is going to be going to...
0: Autumn Wilson.
1: Whoa.
0: Congratulations, Autumn.
1: Beautiful. Thank you so much for all the work you do, Jen.
2: Oh, what? No, no problem.
1: All right, and we got the last thing, a big happy anniversary cake going out from Pruitt's is going to...
0: Oh, and it's got to.
1: It's got to?
0: It's going out to Jay and Mary Ellen Dooley.
2: I love that.
0: 45 years.
1: One clap on the hand for Jay and Mary Dooley.
2: Beautiful.
1: Congratulations, 45 years, and you get a free anniversary cake from Pruitt's.
0: That's right.
1: I was not rigged. Facebook saw.
2: Yeah, exactly.
1: All right. Congratulations, everybody, and we got through them. Did I miss anything?
2: No.
1: I don't think I did.
0: No.
1: Woo.
0: You got them all, and...
1: And I think we're about there.
0: We're just...
3: That's him.
0: That's him.
3: It's him.
2: Congressman.
3: It's him. We've got
2: Westerman.
3: The congressman.
0: I get to interview him today.
1: Yeah, that's Greg today. Awesome. Well, there you go. Thanks, everybody, for getting your birthdays in and anniversaries all week. Let's take a quick break. We're going to come back right away with a very important guest on the phone.
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1: That's right. We are back and we are live, and it is Friday right after the birthday club. We have a very special guest on the phone.
6: Indeed, Tyler. We are joined by the U.S. representative for Arkansas's 4th District, Congressman Bruce Westerman. Great to have you back with us, sir. Hope you're doing well.
7: Doing well, Patrick. Great to be with you. I'm still in D.C. today, but looking forward to maybe getting home this weekend.
6: Well, wonderful, sir. You know, a few things I was hoping to bring up today, and one thing, you know, I've had this in my notebook here now for probably about a month. I keep meaning to bring it up during our conversation. Just haven't got to it yet, but it's healthcare. And I know it's an issue you've been working on. Obviously, it's on the mind of just about every American. And, you know, I just want to say, I think certainly we have the best healthcare in the world, but it, of course, comes at a significant cost. I believe if I remember right, Americans spend something like $5 trillion a year on healthcare plans. It equates to something like 18% of our GDP. I believe that's more than any other country in the world. Now, our healthcare system, Congressman, long overdue for some common sense market-based reforms, and I believe your recently reintroduced Fair Care Act seeks to do just that to the industry.
7: Yeah, you got your statistics down well there, Patrick. It's a huge expense. Over, it's actually over $5 trillion, and you know, almost a fifth of the GDP is in healthcare spending. And I was in a meeting with Dr. Oz earlier this week with the speaker, and there were he was presenting some data. You know, his budget at CMS is over $2 trillion. So you think of all the government spending.
6: Yeah, go ahead, Congressman. I'm sorry. Yeah.
7: Oh, I'm sorry. You think of all the government spending, and you've got healthcare spending is what's driving the debt more than anything. It's the single largest expenditure of the federal government. You got all the programs that provide some good services. You got Medicare. You got TRICARE. You've got Indian Health Services, you've got Medicaid, you know, all of those programs. And then there's a lot of money spent on research for healthcare as well. But if we're ever going to fix the government deficit and debt problem, then we're going to have to address the spending problem because it makes up so much of the spending. And also, we've got great healthcare services, but the insurance programs, the cost, the access, it leaves a lot of room to be desired. And that's what we're trying to do with the Fair Care Act is, and it's going to take a bipartisan bill that can get 60 votes in the Senate if we really want to fix health care. You know, Democrats tried to do it with Obamacare, and that was a disaster. Republicans tried to do it on our own with the famous bill that John McCain shot it down. And then you've got lots of ideas out there, and we just pulled them all into one bill and added some good things to it to create more competition in the insurance markets and to give people more choices, because I think the market is what will actually drive healthcare prices down if we can get more competition and give people more choices and allow them to buy the services that fit their needs.
6: Absolutely, and I just wanted to bring something up. You said the CMS, that's the Center for Medicaid, Medicare Services, $2 trillion budget. I mean, that's more than twice the current defense budget, if I understand right.
7: Yeah, that's correct, and it shows you how much the federal government spends on healthcare.
6: Yeah.
7: And the other part of that, you know, Medicare is a program that you pay into. Money gets held out of your paycheck while you're working, and when you retire, you get to sign up for Medicare. There's been a big trust fund built up over the years, but I don't think the planners who put Medicare in place could anticipate the high cost of Medicare. They also didn't anticipate that people were going to live longer, which is obviously a good thing, and
6: sure.
7: Part of that is because we've got good health care. But the Medicare trust fund is running out, and that's predicted that it's going to be out of money in the next 4 or 5 years. And when that happens, the only money that will be there to pay for Medicare is what's being paid in by the current workforce. So there's going to be a huge shortage, and then it's going to get real ugly as far as having to be able to find money to pay for Medicare. So that would just drive the debt up even more unless we fix that program. And then you've got Medicaid, which the way it was structured is really doesn't incentivize any kind of thriftiness. It's a program that has no federal limit on it. It just says to the states, if you spend, like in Arkansas, for traditional Medicaid, it's a 30% match. So Arkansas spends 30 cents and the federal government sends Arkansas 70 cents. On the Medicaid expansion that was in Obamacare, and now this is for able-bodied working age adults, where traditional Medicaid for age, blind, and disabled people and children, under Medicaid expansion, the state only pays 10 cents and the federal government sends 90 cents down. So states look at Medicaid as free money from D.C., and they've even put these programs in place where they'll tax the Medicaid providers with state taxes, and the Medicaid providers are being paid by state and federal taxes, but the ratio is higher for federal, so it kind of creates this system where the state government's taxing the federal government through Medicaid when the federal government's already paying the biggest part of Medicaid anyhow. But the irony is the state government and the federal government are the same people.
6: Sure.
7: The money's coming from the same people.
6: Money's coming from the same people.
7: There's a lot of ways we can fix this stuff. Federal employees have a health benefits program. It's called the Federal Employee Health Benefits Program. That's a Cadillac program. I mean, having a federal health insurance, if you've got that, you've got some really good health insurance. Now, as a disclaimer here, members of Congress don't participate in the Federal Employee Health Benefits Program. My insurance that I pay for comes from the exchanges in Obamacare, and I can tell you that is not a great program right now. But if you move all of the federal employees into the marketplace, you're going to put 8 to 10 million more people into the insurance market and allow the insurance to be bought across state lines. You're going to create more competition, form these associated health plans where groups can form across state lines, create the competition. And then another feature we got in the Fair Care Act is to really hone in on the health savings accounts. There's a lot of different versions out there, but combine those into one program that has all the good stuff from the many programs, and also allowing employees and employers, if they choose to do so, the employer could put the tax exempt money that they normally spend on health insurance plans into the employee's health savings account, where they could go out and buy their own insurance in the marketplace. And then their insurance doesn't become tied to their employment. If they move, it's a seamless transition on their insurance. And a lot of employers would rather just give the money to the employee to purchase their own plan that matches them better and get out of the health insurance business. So, and a lot of these are ideas that are Republican and Democrat ideas, and we put them all together in the Fair Care Act. And lots more stuff that, and I've obviously probably talked way too long about what we've got in there already.
6: Oh, that's all right. That's a big topic. Yeah, a big topic, but... And speaking of reforms, and specifically a couple things here on Medicare and Medicaid specifically, and maybe excuse me if I sound a little cynical here, but I think that sometimes with these government funded health plans, Medicare and Medicaid, that there are times. I mean, I want people to go to the doctor when they need to go, but I worry sometimes, and I've seen it personally, where there's sometimes an overuse. When it's kind of one of those things, if you're not paying for it, you perhaps don't see as much of the value in it. And I've long thought, if you just put a $10 copay on a Medicare or Medicaid plan, if it came down to another pack of cigarettes or a scratch-off ticket, they would probably not go to the doctor as much. And again, I want folks to go when they need to go, but I do worry sometimes there's an overuse.
7: And you're exactly right. You got to have skin in the game. And you'll see... You know, people, instead of scheduling an appointment with their doctor, they'll just go to the emergency room.
6: Yes.
7: Because you're not paying for it. So, but the cost of going to the emergency room versus going to the doctor is astronomical.
6: Absolutely, and you know, go ahead. I'm sorry.
7: Go ahead.
6: Well, I wanted to bring up, since we're kind of on the topic, too, some new federal rules. Able-bodied Medicaid recipients up to 64 years old must prove at least 80 hours a month of employment, education, something like community service to maintain their coverage. Now, Congressman, you listen to CNN or NPR, you would hear that this is the end of our country as we know it. But, Congressman, I think I'm kind of among the majority of folks here who think that asking Medicaid recipients who are able to work to do so isn't really that imposing of a demand. I mean, we're talking, 20 hours a week? Congressman, what do you make of of this new rule?
7: Yeah, and I think people have to listen to what you just said. Able-bodied, working-age adults. We're not talking about kids.
6: Right.
7: We're not talking about anybody that's disabled. We're talking about somebody that's healthy enough to work, that's below retirement age, and saying, if you're going to get these benefits, this is a hand up. This is to help you get back on your feet so you don't have to have the benefits anymore.
6: Yeah.
7: And I know the liberals go nuts over that, saying you're taking people's health care away. Well, again, help people out, but don't create a crutch where why is it fair for somebody to be working, paying the taxes and paying their own insurance, and somebody else getting free insurance and not going out and working? That doesn't seem like the American way to me.
6: Absolutely. Use this program as it's meant to be, a stepping stone back to being a contributing member or a contributing taxpayer again. But, Congressman, I know...
7: Also, please. I'll go back to the meeting with Dr. Oz. The amount of fraud, waste, fraud, and abuse in these government health-paying programs is astronomical.
6: Sure.
7: We could make Medicare last many years longer with the existing trust fund if we could just root the fraud out of it. And it's... He was giving some examples of fraud with hospice, where there's actually organized criminal groups that force homeless people into a hospice program. They have a doctor declare that they're eligible for hospice, and you know they're getting $6,000 a month.
6: Mm.
7: And he made the point that if you rob a bank of $10,000, you might go to jail for 10 or 15 years.
6: Yeah.
7: If you defraud Medicare for $10,000, you might be on probation for 18 months.
6: Oh, goodness. I I've not heard of that. But many cases of fraud. And that's a good point. You can almost pay for itself just by eliminating that. And now, Congressman, I've got to bring up one other point. I know we're a little short on time. So I'd be remiss if I didn't hear, looking elsewhere, Interesting development in our military action against Iran this week after House Democrats, with help from a handful of Republicans, approved a war powers resolution in an effort to end this three-month-long conflict, that now moves on to the Senate. I know that's working on its own war powers resolution. Congressman, I know displeasure has really grown as this conflict drags on and as these negotiations seem stalled out. And of course, if there's one thing it seems like everybody's talking about right now, it's high fuel prices. You know, I fully support this operation, but honestly, I'm probably joining many becoming increasingly frustrated in how it's developing. Congressman, it would be great to get a thought or two from you on where we're at in this conflict, how it might end the right way, and what you might be hearing from folks here in the district about it.
7: Yeah, I don't think anybody's excited that we're in a war with Iran, especially not with the effect it's having on fuel prices. But I think you've also got to look at the other side of that. Iran will build a nuclear weapon and use it. They're not, some people build nuclear weapons more as a deterrent.
6: Sure.
7: Their goal is to build one and to use it on Israel and others. And I'd a lot rather be talking about high fuel prices for a while than be talking about Tel Aviv getting wiped off of the face of the earth or something like that. And that's how serious the problem is with the Iranians, and it's been building since 1979. Mm. That said, I've said all along, we've got to establish what does victory look like and somehow get to that point and get this over with. But I think the president knows he's taking some very hard political hits that could affect him in the midterms.
6: Sure.
7: But when he looks at the information and what Iran's objectives are, it's one of those things where he says, I'm going to take the hit and try to fix this problem.
6: It's a nasty situation, and again, as someone who fully supported this operation, I gotta say I am becoming deeply frustrated with where it's at, and I'm afraid of how it's gonna end, and I'm not gonna ask you to comment. I'm just kind of ranting here for a second. It's really anyone's guess how this is gonna end, but I really do fear that the president will find himself more or less forced to revert back to the pre-war status quo, which would be the absolute worst, just about the worst thing that could happen. At this point, I'm kind of afraid the president's a little bit of the boy who cried peace on this situation. And if there's one thing you can trust, it's a vague nuclear commitment from the Iranian mullahs, right?
7: Well, you can't trust anything from them. That's why, I don't think the president's going to put troops on the ground. So that's why they've got to figure out some way to negotiate or to put enough economic sanctions on them and to monitor the situation, that if they ever remotely act like they're trying to build new missiles or enrich uranium, just bomb them again. And I think the hope is someday that the people will rise up and take their country back over there.
6: Right.
7: But also, I'm not in on those intricate details on the negotiations either. So there's probably a lot of stuff that we don't know.
6: Yeah, I just hope we don't see a JCPOA 2.0. But Congressman, I've kept you probably too long as it is. I really appreciate you spending some of your valuable time with us this morning. I hope you make it back home to the 4th District in time for the weekend. And sir, as always, look forward to doing it again next week.
7: Thank you, Patrick. Always good to visit. Have a great weekend.
6: You too, sir. Thank you. Bye.
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6: For KDQN News, I'm Patrick Massey. And our first story, Daquin Public Schools, in partnership with Excel by 8 and several community sponsors, is providing free summer meals for children throughout the area between now and July 24th. The program's open to all children under the age of 18, and no registration or application is required. Organizers said the meals are available regardless of where a child lives or attends school. Meals are served Monday through Friday at 6 locations across Sevier County and surrounding communities. These summer meal sites include the Daquin High School cafeteria from 11:30 a.m. to 1:30 p.m., the Herman Derricks Park from noon to 1:30 p.m., Horatio Elementary cafeteria from 11:30 a.m. to 1:30 p.m., the Try Jesus Foundation at 114 West Walnut Street in Locksburg from 11:30 a.m. to 1:30 p.m., and the Gillum Fire Department from noon to 1:30 p.m. A final summer meal site is hosted at Miscellanea JB at 209 East Stillwell Avenue in downtown Daquin from 11:30 a.m. to 1:30 p.m. School officials said the program helps ensure children have access to nutritious meals while school is out for the summer. The Summer Feeding Initiative is made possible through a partnership between local schools, Excel by 8, and local sponsors committed to supporting children and families across the region. In our next story, the Sevier County Coalition is launching a new chapter for one of the county's popular summer traditions, rebranding its annual Sevier County Block Parties as the Sevier County Hometown Hangout Series. Coalition Representative Tanya Walcott announced the change during a recent interview here on KDQN, emphasizing that the goal remains the same, bringing free, family-friendly activities, community organizations, and local businesses together in communities across Sevier County.
9: It used to be known as the Sevier County Block Parties, but we have a nonprofit that we go through, and they want to just make everything exciting this summer and do a rebranding to try to encourage everyone to come out and just have an exciting time of free family fun, and just let everybody know that it's for everybody. You know, it's for businesses, it's for churches, nonprofits. 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And it's free, no setup fees or anything like that. 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
6: 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Children will also have opportunities to win bicycles and other prizes throughout the summer. Organizers say Pilgrims will once again provide hot dogs, while M&M Party Rentals will supply bounce houses. Daquin Auto Group is sponsoring additional bicycle giveaways, and Deputy Jeff Walls has donated a bicycle for the first event in Ben Lomond. State Representative Deanne Vaught is also serving as the major sponsor for the Ben Lomond gathering. LifeShare Blood Center has also confirmed it will attend all four community events and will offer blood donation opportunities at each location. The 2026 Hometown Hangout schedule includes at the Ben Lomond Community Center on June 9th from 6 to 8 p.m., on June 30th at the Horatio City Park again from 6 to 8 p.m., on July 14th at the Gillum Fire Department, and on July 28th at the Ida Margaret Coulter Stone Park in Locksburg. Rather than hosting a separate event in Daquin, coalition members plan to participate in the Sevier County Sheriff's Office National Night Out celebration this August. Organizers encourage residents from throughout Sevier County to attend any or all of the events, regardless of where they live. Businesses, churches, and nonprofit organizations interested in participating may contact Tanya Walcott at 870-784-3849 or Leah Hansen at 870-582-4233. 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We'll be back with more following this break and these messages from our sponsors.
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6: And we are back with KDQN News. Four Sevier County 4-H members have been recognized among the state's top youth leaders after being selected as Arkansas 4-H Teen Stars for 2026. Honored this year were Leighton Frazier, Haley Hernandez, Remington Hopper, and Landon Wise, all of Sevier County. The Teen Star program recognizes outstanding 4-H members who have demonstrated success in their project work, leadership development, and community involvement. Participants must be at least 14 years old to earn the distinction. Teen Star recognition serves as a stepping stone to higher levels of leadership within Arkansas 4-H. Recipients become eligible to pursue leadership opportunities as 4-H ambassadors and may later seek state officer positions within the organization. A total of 55 teen stars from 23 counties across Arkansas were selected this year. Arkansas 4-H is the youth development program of the Cooperative Extension Service, part of the University of Arkansas System Division of Agriculture. For more information about Arkansas 4-H programs in Sevier County, contact the local Cooperative Extension Service office by calling 870-584-3013. In some other local news, UA Cossetot has announced the creation of the Colts Athletic Foundation, a new nonprofit organization dedicated to supporting the college's athletic programs and student athletes. The newly formed foundation will focus on raising money for athletic scholarships, facilities, equipment, and program operations. Foundation and Advancement Director Madeline Montgomery said the organization will help expand opportunities for student athletes while ensuring Colts athletics remains a positive force in the community. UA Cossetot Chancellor Steve Cole said the foundation will support the college's continued growth in athletics and provide additional opportunities for people to invest in student athletes and athletic programs. College officials say the foundation's mission is to help student athletes succeed both in competition and in the classroom while strengthening their connections throughout Southwest Arkansas. More information on donation opportunities and ways to support the new Colts Athletic Foundation will be announced at a later date. And in a statewide story, a judge has dismissed a second-degree murder charge against Lonoke County Sheriff candidate Aaron Spencer, who won the Republican nomination while awaiting trial in the 2024 shooting death of a man accused of sexually abusing his teenage daughter. Special Circuit Judge Ralph Wilson Jr. dismissed the case on Thursday, ruling that law enforcement's handling of key evidence was so problematic that the charge could not proceed. Spencer admitted to shooting 67-year-old Michael Fossler, who was out on bond at the time, on dozens of sexual offense charges involving Spencer's then 13-year-old daughter. According to court records, Spencer found his daughter in Fossler's vehicle, forced the truck off the road, and later called 911 to report the shooting. Prosecutors argued Spencer planned the killing and could have contacted law enforcement. Spencer maintained he acted to protect his child. The dismissal centered on a dash camera from Fossler's truck that may have recorded the incident. Court records show the camera was not properly preserved, its battery was allowed to drain, and the memory card that was originally inside the device later went missing. The detective who collected the camera also admitted it was not immediately entered into evidence. In his ruling, Judge Wilson said law enforcement's conduct was so egregious that dismissal was warranted. Spencer said he's grateful the case is over and plans to focus on his family and campaign for sheriff. He will remain on the November ballot in heavily Republican Lonoke County. The case had previously drawn attention after the Arkansas Supreme Court removed the original trial judge, finding a gag order issued in the case violated Spencer's First Amendment rights. And wrapping up, as part of National Internet Safety Month, the Arkansas State Police Internet Crimes Against Children Task Force is urging parents and caregivers to take extra steps to protect children online. Officials say summer and the start of the school year typically bring a rise in online enticement cases, making this a critical time for awareness and prevention. The task force encourages families to talk with children about online safety, review privacy settings, use strong passwords and multi-factor authentication, and learn how to recognize risks associated with artificial intelligence and social media platforms. The agency also encourages the public to report suspected online exploitation and cybercrime through appropriate reporting systems. Recent statistics show mixed trends. Cases involving online enticement before an in-person meeting dropped from more than 1,600 in 2025 to 944 this year in Arkansas. However, complaints involving child sexual abuse material increased nearly 30%, rising from just under 1,600 cases in 2025 to more than 2,000 this year. Sergeant Corwin Battle, commander of the Arkansas Internet Crimes Against Children Task Force, says while some categories have declined, the increase in child sexual abuse material complaints shows the threat remains very real. He says awareness and early intervention are key to protecting children. Most importantly, the task force is encouraging parents, educators, and community members to stay informed and remain actively involved in children's online activities. That is it for this edition of the news. Check out more stories, sports, and upcoming events online at kdqn.net and in this week's edition of the Queen Bee. This has been KDQN News.
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0: What up? 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
1: Internet beater.
2: Hey, man. We're here and we're live. 8 o'clock hour on a Friday. Hardest hour of radio is ahead of us.
1: It is.
2: But surely we can come up with something to occupy this time. And I'm thinking a debate.
1: Okay.
2: I don't have a topic yet. I'm going to think about that over the next couple minutes. We'll do the weather and then we'll come back with something.
1: Well, your wife gave me one yesterday. Maybe the day before. Blue Bunny versus Blue Bell. And I said, well, honestly, Blue Bunny is for peasants. We all know that.
2: Well, you're shy.
1: Nothing beats that. The Blue Bell has that Dutch, they got the Dutch chocolate, but they have that buttered pecan pie. Ice cream. I was going to say cereal.
2: Yeah.
1: Oh, that's good. Blue Bell.
2: Blue Bunny's got butter pecan.
1: Blue Bunny somewhere. Is...
2: Do you think Blue
1: great
2: Bunny's
1: value
2: for...
1: Of...
2: It is, it's better than that. It's better than the tub.
1: Yeah. It is.
2: That's not peasant ice cream. That's middle class ice cream.
1: Okay. That's fair.
2: Well, call me a peasant then. Yeah. You guys up in your ivory towers eating Blue Bell.
1: Yeah. Oh, wait. But those Blue Bunny, they have the mini cones.
2: Yeah,
1: the
2: do.
1: Mini ice cream cones. Those are good.
2: Well, the thing about Blue Bunny is here's the thing.
1: Yeah.
2: Here's the thing, guys. You don't need to let it wait. It is soft out the gate.
1: Yeah.
2: That's why we got into that the other night, because Miles ate his dinner so good. I was like, all right, we can have some ice cream for dessert. And she said, well, you're going to need to leave it out. And I said, and I pulled out the tub of Blue Bunny and a spoon right in front of her. And I went, look at that.
1: Yeah.
2: You can just scoop it out.
1: I have noticed that with Blue Bunny.
2: Blue Bell is ridiculously hard. You know, it's like
1: cement real.
2: In there.
1: It's so real, though. Look at, they got a new flavor. Blue Bell cookies and cream cheesecake.
2: Yeah, well, when you're looking for ice cream, you're looking for right now. All right? You don't need to pull out Blue Bunny and leave it on the counter for 10 minutes for it to even be scoopable.
1: You ever get... But look at the... You get the Blue Bell, the mini cups?
2: No, I don't get the mini cups. All right, and the worst part about Blue Bell is the carton. It's flimsy. It falls apart in 2 seconds. You take the lid off, and if you leave it out for a minute just to let it cool down, let it warm up a bit.
1: Right.
2: You take the lid off, and it all drips out. Have you ever seen that where it's all stuck to the lid, and you take it off, and it's this milkshake pours off the top of the Blue Bell, you know, all over the counter, your pants, or in my case, on the couch.
1: Yeah.
2: You know, when I'm eating it at 2 a.m, laying down on the couch, I take the top of it off and I'm like, rawr, rawr, you know, you gotta like roll over and, you know. Blue Bunny is a great carton. It's great packaging. I don't know. I go for Blue Bunny.
1: Okay.
2: I go for it. I have the options in front of me, and the cost is nice. It's about $5 or $6 for a tub of Blue Bunny. It's 10 or 11 for a tub of Blue Bell. You know, it is double the amount.
1: It's expensive,
2: and I don't know if it's double the better ice cream. You know what? And Allie's probably listening, and she'll get me on this. I will probably say that it's better ice cream,
1: mm-hmm.
2: but. I still buy Blue Bunny. I love soft ice cream.
1: Yeah.
2: I like that. And I usually pour, my personal thing is I pour milk in it. And I'll take a few bites regular, but then I end up like swishing it all together. It makes for the best milkshakes.
1: Mm-hmm.
3: Yeah.
2: And they have the vanilla bean that's got these black
3: flecks, almost
2: flecks of like, you know.
3: That's the bean.
2: Yeah, that's the bean. And it is good. And I'm not gonna sit here and say that Blue Bunny's a better quality, but I think it's a better experience.
1: Mm-hmm.
2: If that makes sense.
1: It makes sense.
3: Yeah. What doesn't make sense is we're talking about the experience of Blue Bunny over Blue Bell.
2: It's the experience.
3: It's the experience. Yeah. Of it.
1: Oh, they're blackberry cobbler.
2: But
1: look at this flavor. They have it in New Boston. Gooey butter cake.
2: Gooey butter cake.
1: I love butter cake.
3: Just in New Boston?
1: Yeah, it's saying the closest place.
3: Yeah, that's what I'm saying. I mean, they don't have it anywhere around.
2: I'm not really messing around with ice cream too much. I don't explore all the flavors. It's either chocolate or vanilla. Like, that's the only places I go.
3: You gotta go homemade.
2: Homemade ice cream?
3: Yeah.
1: I'm surprised you don't have a homemade ice cream maker yet.
2: I do have every appliance but that.
1: Yeah. Because our dad is super, that's where you get it from. He is an ice cream man. He has a specific spoon for his ice cream.
2: He is an ice cream man.
1: And he got an ice cream maker. Yeah. Yeah.
2: I made him ice cream with it when I was a kid.
1: Yeah.
2: Yeah. Like, I remember, I think I was the first one to make anything out of it. Mm-hmm. Like, he opened it up and I was like, read the instructions. Like, I'm going to make ice cream, and I put rum in it. It wasn't rum raisin. It was like rum ice cream.
1: Yeah.
2: You know, he let me, because he always had rum at the house, and I was like.
3: You just poured a fifth of rum in it? No wonder he likes it.
2: Yeah, exactly.
3: He continued that.
2: Yeah. Another bowl, please.
1: He was like, you know, those people, don't talk to me before I've had my coffee. He was like that with ice cream.
2: Don't talk to me before I've had my ice cream.
1: Yeah.
3: And I eat it right before I go to bed.
2: Yeah, exactly. So
1: don't talk to me at all.
3: But you know, I mean, that the kind of ice cream maker that we got is revolutionized, and I've told you about.
2: So is it spins?
3: What it does is you take this deal is you freeze the holder
2: bucket,
3: the bucket. You put it in there, and so there's no ice, and you just put the stuff, pour the stuff in there, and it just turns and makes ice cream.
2: It just makes ice cream.
3: Soft. I like soft too.
2: Me too.
3: That's why I like Frosty so much.
2: Yeah.
3: Because they're soft.
2: Yeah.
3: You know, I'm not one of those guys that gets a scoop. And because then you're trying to bite it off.
2: You're biting it. Teeth. Yeah, yeah. It makes your teeth hurt. Yeah. All of it. All of that. Yeah.
3: I don't like that. And so.
2: There's a guy I follow on YouTube that I really like, and he cooks, but I wouldn't call him a chef, but I think he owns a construction company, and he makes food at the job site with like a very, like, I remember he made a pizza at the job, like using job site tools and whatnot.
1: Yeah.
2: And he's like, this time we're making ice cream. So he has empty paint buckets that he puts, like, is a different flavor. So like when he puts a bunch of Oreos in the milk or whatever, all that. And then so he hammers the paint can closed and then throws it into a cement mixer that's full of ice and rock salt.
1: Oh,
2: and it like
1: cool.
2: spins it.
1: That's cool.
2: Yeah, like they're really inventive stuff, this guy, how he cooks at the job site or makes things. Yeah.
1: That's neat.
2: Mm-hmm. That would be good. But yeah, I don't know. I haven't had as much homemade ice cream to say like it's definitely better.
1: Yeah.
2: So for me, Bluebell, it is good. You know, especially if you leave it on the counter for 10 minutes, it's very good. But for me, it's decadent. It's very decadent. And it's top-notch ice cream, which sometimes I'm looking for a soft serve.
1: Mm-hmm.
2: Like kind of a, you know, without trying to damage my argument here, a less tasty, you know what I mean? Like
1: it.
2: Less heavy.
1: Yeah.
2: Like a soft serve, a little more bland or calm with the flavor.
1: Mm-hmm.
2: And that's why I enjoy vanilla so much. And yeah, it's like, it's right out of, I don't need to leave it out. It's right out of the bucket. Just scoop it, ready to go.
1: And honestly, like you're never, I cannot picture, unless I won the lottery or whatever, I would never spend $9 on a bucket of ice cream.
2: Yeah.
1: Not once, not ever.
2: Right.
1: So
2: I have, and it's just not like it's just not it. Blue Bunny is in my price range.
1: Mm-hmm.
2: It's the best in my price range that I'm willing to spend.
3: What other kinds do they have?
2: Blue Bunny?
3: Besides Blue Bunny and Blue Bell.
1: I'll tell you, I like Great Value ice cream.
2: Yeah, it's good.
1: I like the Pruitt's, like whatever theirs is.
2: I like theirs.
1: I've never met a chocolate ice cream that wasn't good.
2: I like the Spackle Bucket ice cream that they sell.
3: Mm-hmm.
2: But I'll tell you, the best ice cream I've ever had, bar none, without fail, is Tillamook.
1: Oh, well, that's a whole other ball game.
2: Tillamook ice cream is...
3: That's Canadian ice cream.
1: No. Wisconsin.
3: Yeah, same thing.
1: Right?
2: Yeah, they make the Tillamook cheese. They
1: Oregon.
2: Make Tillamook this and that, but their Tillamook ice cream is like unbeaten.
3: Yeah.
2: It's really so good.
1: Is.
2: It is.
3: You know, they used to have a place in Searcy called Yarnails.
2: I've heard of that.
1: Yeah.
2: I've heard of that. What is that?
3: I don't think they have anymore.
2: Yarnails. I think they still have that.
3: Do they?
2: I think so.
3: I don't know.
2: There's another big one. You got Ben and Jerry's, but they're always, that's too much. Like, again, that's the type of ice cream I'm not a big fan of. It's hard, it's rock solid, that's and right. It's always full of you know, stuff.
1: Okay, so Blue Bunny is $3.87.
2: Yeah, that's compared, not
1: bad. You know, but they've got I've never had the soft.
2: It's just already soft. That looks good, though.
1: That looks so good. I might have to pick good, that though. Up.
3: They even say it's soft.
2: It's on soft there. On there, yeah.
3: Hmm.
2: Yeah.
1: Yeah, what else is there? You got Ben and Jerry's, Blue Bunny, Tillamook, Breyers.
2: Oh, yeah.
1: Breyers, sure. Reasonably priced.
2: Yeah, Breyers. Yeah, yeah. I can't say I've ever had, like, necessarily a bad ice cream unless it was from... I've had some bad ice cream from Chinese buffets.
1: Yeah.
2: But again, I'm not sure that's exactly ice cream. I think that's more of like a snow cone that's like chocolate milk poured in it or something. I don't know.
1: Man, I love a good soft serve chocolate ice cream, though, and nobody... Sorry about that.
2: Jen, your fruit flies are really bugging me today.
1: Yeah, they're pretty bad.
2: I think that about covers the debate on Blue Bunny versus Blue Bell. If you go Blue Bell, I ain't gonna blame you. But for me, my dollar, my enjoyment, my experience, Blue Bunny can't be topped.
1: Don't sleep on the great value. Do not. Oh, they've got this flavor called Kraken ice cream.
2: Kraken rum?
1: Vanilla flavored ice cream with chocolate chip cookie dough and a brownie batter swirl.
2: Mm.
1: Yeah, they're doing fine. They got great flavors. Butter pecan, all of it.
2: Yeah, but it is hard.
1: Yeah,
2: you got to leave it out. But leaving it out is not the worst thing in the world. As long as you
3: ever microwave
2: it? I have never done that. But people,
1: Patrick.
2: You do it?
3: Mm-hmm.
2: Yeah, it's good, right?
3: Mm-hmm.
2: It just gets it melty enough.
3: Yeah.
2: It's not getting it hot.
3: Well, you just got to do it the right amount of time.
2: Mm-hmm, mm-hmm.
3: So if it's a full one, you do it for 20 seconds. If it's half full, you do it for 15.
2: Right, right.
3: If it's a quarter full, you do it for 10.
2: Yeah.
3: And it does it just right.
2: You know what?
3: And it's just like, it's the same way as I am with coffee.
2: Mm-hmm.
3: I want to sit down, I want to eat it.
2: Mm-hmm.
3: I don't want to sit down and wait for it to soften.
2: Right.
3: And if I'm going to take it out and let it soften for 10 or 15 minutes, by then I'm over it.
2: Yeah, mm-hmm. Fair enough. I might take it out like at dinner. Like when I'm serving, when I'm getting ready to make my plate, I pull out the ice cream, put it down. But yeah, apart from that, I am I want it now kind of guy.
1: Yeah.
2: And often ice cream for me is usually, unfortunately, a very late night treat. It's something that I, so usually I'll get it out knowing, mm-hmm.
3: Knowing that Miles is asleep.
2: And I eat it over his bed.
1: Yeah,
2: he'd be
1: I
2: ashamed.
1: Would
2: he'd be ashamed if he knew what I do. Yeah. You're not getting any of this. I was about to say something and I forgot it, but I'm a big Blue Bunny guy.
1: Yeah.
2: That's what I get.
1: Fair enough.
2: Let's do some weather. All right. And, we'll come back with something else. 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
5: Number one country weather.
2: All right. We are seeing a 20% chance of showers today. Partly sunny skies with a high near 84. Expect these showers after 10 a.m. Calm winds about 5 miles per hour. Tonight we see a 20% chance of showers as well. Mostly cloudy with a low of around 70. A 70% chance of showers and possible thunderstorms tomorrow. Mostly cloudy with a high of 85. Tomorrow night we see a 70% chance with a low of around 71. Sunday a 90% chance of showers and possible thunderstorms. A high of 85. A 60% chance of showers and thunderstorms Sunday night. And then Monday down to a 20% chance of showers with a high of 90 and a low of around 74. Tuesday, sunny skies with a high of 91 and a low of around 75. Wednesday, sunny with a high of 92 and a low of around 75. And Thursday, sunny skies with a high of 93.
1: Mm-hmm.
2: There you go. That is the weather. It's currently 72 degrees outside your number one country studios. Yesterday's high was 77, the low 69. 0.65 inches of rainfall in the past 24 hours.
1: So when you said that in the last hour, I heard 6.5 inches of rain. I was like, wow, that's quite a bit.
2: That's quite a bit for one day.
1: Yeah.
2: Yeah.
1: That makes sense.
2: No. Yeah, man, there you go. So on my list for this weekend, I have to finish putting the deck on my lawnmower.
1: Mm-hmm.
2: I had to take it off again. Yeah, because the deck got bent from when I hit that stump. That was the issue.
1: Yeah.
2: The whole time.
3: Hammer it out?
2: I did.
3: Good.
2: I did, and it worked out perfectly. Not perfectly, but close enough. Within an eighth of an inch, I think it's about lined up.
1: Mm-hmm.
2: So I'm feeling happy about that.
1: Mm-hmm.
2: So I just got to slap the deck back on, which is very easy.

0: bolts, not something holding it. It's just pins.
1: Right.
0: Like clothespins, basically.
1: I know exactly what you're talking about.
0: Yeah, like a hairpin.
1: Yeah.
0: That's basically what's holding that thing on.
1: Yeah.
0: But yeah, there you go. I have a couple flavor and prep battles here. Pineapple on pizza?
1: No.
0: Like, on, no way.
1: Warm pineapple is so gross.
0: Yeah.
1: No.
0: Could you imagine cold pineapple on pizza? That would be better.
1: More so, yes, yeah. But I don't like sweet pizza.
0: Yeah, me either.
2: What? I'm going to tell you.
0: All right.
2: Street tacos with pineapple.
0: Oh, yeah.
1: That.
2: Most excellent.
1: Mm-hmm. That is good.
2: See?
1: And that's warm pineapple. Good. So why is it different on a pizza?
2: I think it's the way the cheese is and the way the chunks are. When you get a taco, you get that as part of the meat and the cheese. It's all one thing.
0: It's incorporated.
2: And it adds this flavor to it that it just makes it totally different and steps it up.
0: But, especially if you got spicy with it. Spicy with pineapple is good.
2: Yeah. Yeah, put some of that green sauce on it.
0: Mm-hmm.
2: Ooh. But then you get a pizza, you just got a chunk right there, and that's basically all you're eating, that cheese and bread.
1: Yeah.
0: And it creates this, like, crater that it's, you know what I mean? Like, it's on, and it's sizzle. Ugh, I can't stand it. I don't understand. And then you get the pizzas that have the pineapple rings.
1: Yeah.
2: Oh, those are not. No.
0: Oh, and they're so thick and big.
1: No.
2: No. They just stand up on top
0: of it. That's right.
1: What did our stepdad used to do? He'd take a piece of toast and was there a piece of ham? I don't know, but there was pineapple, and then he'd lay a Kraft single over top of the pineapple. And then broil it, and that was like a snack. That's so gross.
0: There's very few things that would make me feel sick, and that is one of them.
1: Yeah.
0: Blah.
1: Yeah. Warm pineapple. I don't know.
0: Warm pineapple stinks. Have you ever had pineapple out of a can that was like warm or like room temp?
1: Yeah.
0: Even? It's like not that good. You got to get those cooled down.
1: You do.
0: Yeah.
2: I can eat it more at room temp.
0: Right, right.
2: That doesn't bother me.
1: But at least on a taco, though, real quick, it's refreshing.
0: Yeah.
1: It's so refreshing.
0: I do agree with that. What about ketchup on eggs?
2: No.
0: People do this. I don't understand.
1: What?
0: Yeah. I don't understand. Ooh, Azara Lopez quickly says pastor meat and pineapple on
1: pizza.
0: Again, if you can make it Mexican style, that's a different story.
1: A whole different story.
0: The way they make that, like, Canadian bacon with pineapple rings, and it's like... That's disgusting. But yeah, ketchup on eggs. People do this a lot.
1: Yeah.
0: I've done it. Do you remember putting ketchup in rice as a kid?
1: I do.
0: That's disgusting.
1: Yeah, I really liked it.
0: You liked it?
1: But I would never do it again.
0: Sugar and rice is a totally different story.
1: With milk?
0: That's like makes like rice pudding almost or something. Like butter, sugar.
1: A little cinnamon and milk.
0: Yes.
1: It's really good.
0: That's right.
1: Yeah, we used to eat that.
0: Yeah. So I want a good horchata.
2: This proves that ketchup on eggs stinks. Monica Pierce likes it. She just texted me. She said all day long.
0: Ugh.
2: All day long.
1: The thing is I've never tried it, though.
0: Yeah, me either, dude.
1: Yeah. So what if we're missing something incredible?
2: Well, I mean, are you talking about... No, I'm talking about scrambled eggs.
0: Yeah, scrambled eggs is where
2: yeah, that's what I'm talking about. And I have had it where it leaked over off of my hash browns because I like...
0: You like ketchup on your hash browns.
2: I like to put a little ketchup on my hash browns. You know, so I got that and it leaked over and it's funky to me.
0: Yeah.
2: It's just funky. But I'm a weird guy when it comes to eggs. I like fried eggs, but I got to fry them.
0: Right.
2: Because I don't like the way people fry them and it's got that ring around it that's that crispy.
0: Yeah, that crispy.
1: Oh,
2: I like the gelatinous stuff. It's the crispy. I don't like it.
0: I love the crispy.
2: I don't like it.
0: It's like the thing on a bologna that you got to take off.
1: Exactly. It peels off.
2: It's like a rind around it.
1: Exactly.
2: And you know, and if you chop it all up, you know, which I do and put on toast take a bite of it.
0: Sure.
2: And then it's like.
0: Yeah, you got that.
2: It doesn't ever chop up.
1: Yeah.
2: You know, it's like a string.
0: You pull a thong out of your mouth.
2: Yeah, that's right. And how people eat them over easy. Do you eat them over easy?
0: I do.
2: I do. That's raw.
1: It's not raw. I know somebody that eats them, I think, like over easy. That's where it's super runny, right?
2: Yeah.
1: And they'll mix grape jelly in with it. and that couldn't put that hurt on their toast.
2: That couldn't hurt. That couldn't make it worse.
1: I don't like egg yolks.
0: That's bad. I like over easy. Over medium is my favorite, but over easy.

0: easy is nice. Like you, because when a place does it right, it just there's nothing more loving than like a good over easy or sunny side up. But yeah. I like over easy. It's just there's love in that. And then you like you cut you slit the top open and you take the corner of your bread that's cut diagonally and you stick the bread in there and like whip it around and then it leaks out and then you're sopping it up with the bread. I love that.
1: It makes me sick to my stomach.
0: Tanya Walcott, no ketchup on eggs, but she likes salsa on eggs. And salsa on eggs. Good.
1: I mix salsa in the eggs and then cook them.
0: I can't say I've ever taken salsa and put it on scrambled eggs just like that, but you eat breakfast burritos with salsa in it, and it's really good.
1: Yeah.
0: So,
1: yes.
0: Salsa and eggs. But people, like, I've seen it. Yeah, you get the two eggs, the Grand Slam or whatever from Denny's, there's ketchup on all over the eggs.
2: Right.
0: No, scrambled.
1: How about this? When people do that, when they squirt the ketchup all over their fries or all over their eggs or hash browns as opposed to dipping, I don't trust you.
0: That's chaotic evil.
1: That's chaotic evil. That's exactly what that is.
0: That's chaotic evil. Don't you want one without if you wanted one without ketchup, you can't have it.
1: Yeah.
0: Well, you know?
2: And my answer to that is it depends.
0: Yeah.
2: McDonald's fries? No ketchup.
1: Never.
2: And there's some fries that I'll put it beside and dip.
0: Yeah, sure.
2: But then there's some I'll put it over.
0: Right.
2: But and it depends on how they're made. Like soft fries, if I'm going to have it. And I like soft fries without them.
0: Yep.
2: But if I'm going to put ketchup on, I just put it over it.
0: I agree with you. Yeah. That's the only the only type of hash browns I like with ketchup are like the home fries or like the potatoes O'Brien, those types of
1: Or
0: the cubes. I'll do that with ketchup, but shredded hash browns, never put ketchup on. Yeah, I never do that. Nope. No. But I do like Country Girls hash browns. I can eat with ketchup. What was another one that they had up here? Yeah, the wings, the flat versus the drumette.
1: I like the drumettes or whatever.
0: I used to like the drum more, and I still like the drum a lot, but recently flats have been like overperforming.
2: You opened a whole new world for me with flats.
0: I finally
2: learned how to eat them.
1: Right. Yeah.
2: When you learn how to eat them, they're totally different.
0: You
2: eat them long. You don't eat them across.
0: Yeah.
1: No.
2: It's like eating that little piece of corn.
0: That's right.
2: You don't do that. You just.
0: You pull it out and all the meat's gone. Those people who are like nibbling on it and then they got to. You gotta stick your tongue through the tooth.
1: I'm pretty sure you can do it like, you know, when you got a head of romaine lettuce, you crack it on the table and it breaks that core.
0: Yeah.
1: And you can pull it right out. And I think it's the same with the flats. You can kind of break it a little bit or slam it down and then you put it all the way in your mouth and you just pull out.
0: Yeah,
1: and
0: exactly.
1: It comes out clean.
0: And another way is doing it that way. I am a cartilage man.
1: Mm-hmm.
0: So if you bite off the cartilage first, then you have a free way. You know, you don't have to like navigate the end of the cartilage. You know what I mean? I like the cartilage. So.
1: Yeah.
0: Well, there's some place, I saw some place, it's like a KFC style, but it's not a chain. They do it and they sell you.
2: The cartilage?
0: They sell you fried cartilage, like little fried cartilage bits. Like giblets or whatever. Oh, man, the chewy crunch is something that can't be replicated anywhere else. Is anybody with me
2: on
0: the cartilage?
2: I appreciate that being replicated.
1: They call it soft bone.
0: Yeah, soft bone, dude.
2: You eat bone too, though, don't you?
0: I do. I don't. I can't say I ever have.
2: I thought you said you chewed the marrow.
0: No, I've never done it. But, I mean, I'll gnaw on a steak bone. Absolutely, I'll clean that thing.
2: You know, I talked to a friend of mine, went down into the islands, the Caribbean islands, and they cooked the marrow. And then
0: scoop it out. What?
2: They said it was nasty because it's like gelatin.
0: Yeah,
2: a gel.
0: Yeah,
2: they said it wasn't good.
0: Oh, I love chewy and grizzly.
2: They didn't like it.
0: I love that kind of stuff.
3: I wish KFC had offered like extra. You could just get a bucket of fried chicken skins.
0: Just the skins.
3: That's my favorite part of the fried chicken.
2: Yeah.
3: And if I could just get some of those, a big bucket of them.
0: Yeah. Yeah, yeah.
2: So what you do is you just hang around there
3: until
2: somebody buys one and say, hey, you can eat your skins.
3: You can eat your skins.
2: Yeah, you can eat the skins. Because, you know, there's skin eaters and there's non-skin eaters.
3: Yeah.
2: And so you find the ones that are not, if it's a non-skin eater, you say, hey, I'll do you a favor. I'll take those skins off your hand.
3: Yeah, for sure. Just kind of hang around the restaurant all day and then bring home you find your one. Collection.
2: Yeah. Yeah. You just get you a big bucket.
3: Yeah.
2: Can I borrow a bucket? Yeah.
0: There's some people like me, though, that take it very seriously. If somebody comes up and asks for my skins, I might knock you out.
3: Yeah.
2: You don't get close to them. Hey, man, you can eat your skins.
0: Yeah.
3: My wife
0: eat KFC like a ravenous animal. I eat it like this. You can come up with my skins, dude. I might just bite you.
3: Now that it's not here, I miss it so much.
0: Me too.
3: There's nothing more I want than a full family meal from KFC to myself.
2: They had good things.
0: Yeah. The pot pie. Pot pie was ridiculously good from KFC.
2: Hey, and whatever that bowl of stuff was.
0: Sure. Sadness bowl. Yeah.
2: You can't beat it.
0: Yeah.
3: They're double down, which is like a chicken sandwich, but instead of buns, it was just more chicken patties.
2: Yeah.
0: Did they still have that?
3: I don't know.
2: They had it for a while. But what a great idea.
0: Yeah.
2: You make a chicken sandwich out of chicken.
0: Yeah.
2: No bread.
3: Yeah. It's bacon free. In the middle.
0: Yeah, it's
3: good for you.
0: Zara Lopez got back me up. He said bone marrow cartilage and made like the drooling, like yummy face.
3: Wow.
0: Yeah.
3: Okay.
2: Yeah. Is it like a wolf or something?
0: Yeah.
3: I'll say my wife is not a fan of the chicken skins. One of the biggest fights we ever had is when I caught her feeding her KFC chicken skins to the dog. I'm like, what are you doing?
0: The filet mignon is over there. I'm taking these chicken skins. What are you doing?
3: No doubt.
0: Do you peel it all, like the chicken breast, you know?
3: Oh,
0: and
3: man.
0: Because I'm not the biggest. I love chicken breast, but I'm not the biggest fan of fried chicken breast. Like, it's not my favorite piece, even close.
2: Right.
0: Because it gets dry. All of them. And it's so hot. You know what I mean? Like, you can't hardly eat through it, but you peel that. You could cover a football in the skin that it comes off of. And you just. Yeah.
2: So, what's your favorite way to eat chicken? Is it fried, smoked, grilled, or
0: usually
2: baked,
0: like I would say like pan fried chicken is my favorite.
2: Yeah.
0: You know, like not fried, like sautéed.
2: Oh,
0: you know, like chicken thighs where you cut the bone out and you flatten them.
2: Yeah,
0: and then season them and then do them, sear them good on both sides,
2: so
0: and then stick
2: like
0: them
2: grilled,
0: in the oven.
2: Right?
0: A little more grilled,
2: yeah, sautéed.
0: Because
2: it's different.
0: The thing about fried chicken is it's so good, but. It is like the
2: you
0: repercussions.
2: Can't cook fried chicken,
0: first of all, I can't cook it. That's
2: me
0: right.
2: Either.
0: But the repercussions from it, you know, the lingering smell always makes me sick. Like every
3: big
0: time,
3: pat of grease you got to do something with.
0: Yeah, every time I get KFC, I am so into it until I really take that first bite.
2: We cook all that stuff outside.
0: You cook the and you've talked about that, and that is
2: because
0: smart.
2: Of the smell.
0: Get a burner, because your clothing, all
3: you smell like KFC then.
0: Yeah, true.
3: When you're done eating it,
0: I mean KFC might be the best, but fried chicken might be the best way to do it, but often it's like
2: if it's good fried chicken, it's hot. That's kind of what I like, you know, about KFC. And I was always an original guy. Mm-hmm. I bet you're extra crispy, aren't you?
3: I'll be honest, original. Extra crispy is just a little too much.
2: Yeah, it is.
0: It was
2: too
0: my
2: much.
0: Default for so long. I was always like, why not extra crispy? Until I got original one day, and I'm like,
3: because it's still the same amount of skin.
0: Right.
3: It's just how much more breading they put on it.
2: Well, it's just, it falls off. You know, it's just a
3: too crunchy.
0: You know, you
2: can
0: get half and half, and I've done that.
2: That's the way to go. But you know, I know they put them in those drawers where they stay hot, but they stay warm.
0: They do.
2: That's what I like.
0: It's always piping hot.
2: Yeah, it's
0: always.
2: Still hot.
0: Yeah.
3: Eight hours later.
0: Yeah. They're more steamed than anything.
2: Well, it doesn't matter.
0: Yeah, I don't care.
2: It doesn't really matter.
0: I don't care. You're so right. I miss it terribly, and I never got it. I got it maybe once a year.
3: Couldn't afford to be honest.
0: True.
2: Where's the juicy, and you talk about breast being dry, that's the juiciest ones anywhere.
0: True.
2: They were always juicy.
0: Yeah.
2: And I think it's because of that steaming process.
0: Yeah,
2: But I don't know.
0: A fried chicken is so hot always. I have ruined 2 weeks of my life every time I get TJ's fried chicken. You think I'm going to wait around for that to cool off? There's been times where I take a bite in my car, you know, and it's like, oh.
2: That's why you didn't do it.
0: Ow.
2: Yeah.
0: It's so hot, but it's so good. The TJ's fried chicken is top tier. It really is good.
2: Have you ever, I've done that where it's so hot, I want to spit it out, but I'm not going to.
0: Yeah, exactly.
2: Because I don't want to eat it.
0: So you've got this hot.
2: Yeah.
0: It's like a,
2: and you're like,
0: it's this molten,
3: yeah,
0: in your mouth. You're rolling it. You're
3: yeah. So you're really just burning all of your mouth,
0: yeah,
3: but not just a little bit.
0: Exactly.
3: Guys, I got to bring it up. Okay?
0: Yeah,
3: okay, I just came back from an amazing thing. I was over at First State Bank. I was asked to come by and get a photo. And we can officially announce it now. We're hoping to have some of the folks on the radio with us next week to kind of give more of the official statements and stuff like that. But First State Bank has donated $75,000 to the Sevier County Fair Association.
0: Whoa.
3: For their commercial building, the new First State Bank.
0: Yeah,
3: commercial building. Brought to you by Vicky Wright. And I told her I'd say something like that. So
0: that is so cool, man. We were talking about it last week and the week before
3: that.
0: We got a tease on it. And First State Bank, an amazing local bank that reaches out and donates $75,000 to the fair board to build this new. And it's not just a commercial building. It's going to be like an event center with all kinds of stuff.
3: Yeah. Hopefully something that the community can use kind of year-long kind of thing. So and maybe where they can start hosting drawdowns and stuff like that.
0: Yeah, man.
2: They're about out of room up where they were.
3: No doubt. At the limit ticket sales, right? Because you can't fire codes and all that kind of stuff.
0: For the most part, if you have something going on like that, it's the cafeteria, right? So, you know, so hopefully, we get this building up. And it's a brand new, and it's such a great location, you know? So that's amazing.
3: And they've gotten some other donations. I believe Pilgrims was $25,000. So,
0: they
3: got a little bit of insurance money, not a whole lot. That was the big problem. I'm sure everybody, all our listeners know, but the commercial building collapsed back in that winter storm we had late January, which that building had been there since 2000, 2001 when it collapsed during the ice storm back then.
0: No way.
3: So it had been there, over a quarter century. And it collapsed again earlier this year, just at the time that the fair board was like, we're saving up money to fix some other stuff around the fairgrounds. This happened. So, insurance was only going to be able to help so much. So to have First State Bank of the Queen come out and do this, got to hang out, talk to Jay O'Neill. Of course, he's the president over there. Fantastic guy.
0: He's the man.
3: Big shout out to everybody at First State Bank for coming through on this. And, big shout out to Richard Van Vos, president of the Sevier County Fair Board, and everybody, the whole fair board. Because obviously they're out there working it. They're making this such a great event where you have our business community and individuals are like, of course we're going to help you out in a situation like this. It's not every day a bank's just is an ability to give that kind of money away. I feel like it's not just a testament to First State Bank of the Queen, but a big testament to Sevier County Fair Board.
0: Big time, man.
2: Oh, yeah.
0: You're naming some heavy hitters there.
3: Yeah.
0: Richard Van Vos is the man. I met Jay at the First State Bank Christmas party.
3: Oh, yeah.
0: And he couldn't make me feel more welcome than everybody. Like, everybody bringing guests. It's not like he's going to know every single person there, but he went around and, every single person, shook. Thank you for coming and all this. We're happy to have you. He's a great guy.
3: He looks like he could rip you in half too.
0: I was a little intimidated.
3: I was like, is that my arm president off. Of the bank, or is that Joe Rogan? Joe Rogan.
0: He handed me my arm back.
3: Yeah.
2: One of the things to mention the fair board just for a minute. A lot of times what we do is we think about the fair. Maybe a week or two before it happens in August or something.
0: Right.
2: They're working every day all year long
0: to
2: make that thing a success. And just hats off to them for all they do.
0: Mm-hmm.
2: Obviously, First State Bank, Pilgrims, all the people that donated money to help with the new building and getting it back up. And, it's going to be ready to go.
3: Yeah, I'm going to say who might ante up after this. But, you're right. They start planning next year's fair before this year's fair is even over with, We've got to have the carnival back this year.
2: Oh,
3: that's pretty exciting.
2: I'm excited about
0: me too.
3: And just what that organization means for a community like ours, and where we have so many young folks that are in agriculture. 80-something percent of our economy is one way or another. You'd almost say 100% of our economy is in some way tied to the agriculture industry.
0: In some way. True.
3: And this is kind of building them youngins getting into it as well. So a tradition worth keeping is
0: the
3: motto of the Sevier County Fair. And shout out to First State Bank for keeping that tradition going.
0: That really is amazing. One more announcement. Tanya Walcott got on here and said, if you see this in time, give a reminder for Light the City workouts for kids tomorrow at the center, 10 a.m. to 12
2: noon. Right.
0: So go and check that out as well. Man, so much cool stuff going on. Mm-hmm. Yeah.
3: Block party next week.
0: First State Bank, man. Sevier County Hometown Hangout.
3: I'm sorry. Yes.
0: Next Tuesday.
3: Thank you.
0: Next Tuesday. Yep. That'd be a great time.
2: It was a block party.
3: That's going to be a tough one. Yep. I saw Katrina Frazier at First State Bank. Of course, she's a Fair Board member. She was with 4-H forever around here. It still is. But now you have Kim Frazier, who is the 4-H coordinator at the Sevier County Extension Office. And every time I call over there, I still ask for Katrina. It's something in my brain. Tumor or something. Yeah. It takes me forever to learn.
0: It's hard to break habits.
3: Very hard to break habits.
0: But the hometown hangout's a great name for it.
2: Yeah.
0: Because it is just a cool hang and it don't cost you a dime to go. So
2: that's the best part. Next Tuesday night.
0: And plus, they're getting Chicken Express sweet tea. They've got the Walker's Clinic lemonade. You pour those together for a Walker Express, is what they're calling it. And it might be the greatest drink known to mankind.
2: Yeah. That's right. Yeah. We named that.
0: Yeah, we did. We got rights.
2: Express.
0: Rights.
2: Right.
0: All right.
3: Yeah. I meant to do this earlier when she was listening, but I told my wife I was going to make fun of her on the radio today because she heard us talking about ginger ale recently, and she was telling me last night how much she loves ginger ale. And then she was like, it's a great mixer, too. You could put, like, sherbet ice cream in it. And I was like, what? I thought you were going to tell me tequila or something like that. And
2: sherbet.
3: And she was like, oh, yeah.
2: She's not lying, though.
3: That's
0: on either front.
2: That sherbet ice cream. Mm-hmm.
3: But I was like, baby, that's not a mixer. Okay. Yeah. You're using wrong terminology there.
0: For her, it is. That's her kind of mixer.
3: That's her kind of mixer.
0: But 100%. Honestly, rum and ginger ale is really good.
3: I've never tried
0: it. Ginger ale is a very good mixer. But I will say, we have to do this when Greg comes back because I know he will defend root beer floats. We need to do that proper. Like, you know, root beer floats are so nasty, boy.
2: Love them.
3: I need to try one before I diss it again because I don't know. My mind's still vanilla ice cream. I like root beer.
0: You'll have to go back to the 40s to get one.
3: But you got the malt shop.
2: That's the deal. Like, you got to go down to A&W.
0: Yeah.
2: Which you're going to have to go to Texarkana.
3: Bring a can of Barks with you.
0: Do they have an A&W in Texarkana?
2: I think they do.
3: Really?
0: I need to go to that.
2: Yeah, I may be lying, but I thought they did down on New Boston Road.
0: They definitely have one in Little Rock. They definitely have one there.
2: But because the deal is getting it out of the keg is so much different.
0: And the frosted tankard.
2: Yeah.
0: Yeah.
2: With ice cream in it.
0: Yeah, yeah, yeah. I used to love them as a kid until one day I was like, this stinks, and I have my own. I'm my own agency. I can just have a sundae, and
2: Oh, you talking about root beer floats?
0: Yeah.
2: Oh, well, you just overate them.
0: Is that it?
2: That's what it is. You ate so many of them that you got tired.
0: Yeah.
2: Now, that can happen. Eventually,
0: You don't pull that. That's a good argument tactic.
2: Yeah.
0: Be like, it's okay, buddy.
2: Yeah.
0: You overate them. You're so, you know. It's so disheartening. Like, you have nothing. No.
3: Yeah. Make your tummy hurt? It's like, just have a little bit less.
0: Hey, little buddy. Guys, we got to get out of here. This is Greg's last show before his vacation. So, Greg, wish
2: you a week from sometime.
0: That's right. We wish you the best.
2: I really don't know when I'm going to be back.
0: Yeah.
2: Because I am not in charge.
0: Yeah. Yeah, yeah.
2: I'm the driver.
0: You're the driver.
2: Yeah, I'm the driver, and I think I'll be back a week from Monday.
0: There you go. Oh, okay, so you miss Monday as well.
2: No.
0: Or you'll be back here a week from Monday.
2: I'll be here Monday.
0: Well, whatever you need, Greg. We're happy for you.
2: And, I know.
0: You deserve it, man.
2: I appreciate it. I need a little rest.
0: You need some rest. Yeah, yeah. So get some on the beach and just watch.
2: Chill.
0: Don't get sunburned too bad.
2: Don't worry.
0: Yeah.
2: My days is getting sunburned. It could happen accidentally, but yeah.
3: Just a little pinch.
2: Laying out. Woo.
0: Yeah, that's for the youngins.
2: Well, you sweat.
0: Yeah, you do.
2: Yeah,
0: you do.
2: I got this deal for me though. They got me this deal. Father's Day. It's early. It's this little deal you put around your neck, and it's a fan, and it blows on your head.
0: Okay,
2: it's so cool.
0: All right.
2: Yeah,
0: I like to see that.
2: So, I'll bring it up and show it to you.
0: Yeah.
2: Yeah.
0: Yeah. Well, there you go, folks. Congratulations and enjoy the vacation. Greg, it is time for the day's reminders. That's news, obituaries, and weather. And we are gone. For Patrick Massey, our amazing news director, Greg Revels, sayonara, and come back.
2: Thank you.
0: Come back good and tanned.
3: Aloha to you.
0: Yeah, that's
2: Aloha.
0: Right. Aloha. That's right. Shalom and all of it. We got Jen in the back. I'm Tyler. This has been the Brew Crew. God bless you. Have a great weekend.
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5: For KDQN News, I'm Patrick Massey. Taking a look at our community calendar, the Naquin area soccer community is preparing for a busy summer as two local youth soccer organizations have announced upcoming tryouts and open practice sessions for the 2026-27 season. The Naquin Soccer Association recently announced tryouts for what it says is the program's first ever girls team. Tryouts will take place at Herman Derricks Park for girls age 11 through 14. According to the announcement, the new team will be coached by Justin Hinman and Ulyssa Cuevas. Organizers said the goal is to create a positive and supportive environment where girls can feel confident, valued, and excited to play soccer while providing additional opportunities for local athletes to compete. Tryout dates include today as well as June 11th, 16th, 18th, 25th, and 30th from 5:30 p.m. until 7 p.m. each evening. Additional information is available by calling 501-859-4016 or 870-279-6615. Meanwhile, the Prodigy Warriors soccer program has also announced a series of open practices ahead of the upcoming season. The club said it plans to form two competitive teams for the 2026-2027 year. Open practices will be held June 9th through the 11th, June 16th through the 18th, and June 23rd through the 25th at Herman Derricks Park in Naquin. Practices are scheduled to begin each evening at 6 p.m. The Prodigy Warriors program will feature three youth age divisions with players allowed to mix between categories during practices. Organizers emphasize the program's focus on discipline, respect, teamwork, and developing a warrior mentality. And speaking of soccer, the Naquin Athletic Booster Club has announced a fundraiser to help purchase state championship rings for the Naquin Leopards soccer team following the program's recent Class 4A state title victory. The Booster Club is selling commemorative 2026 4A state champion t-shirts celebrating the Leopards championship season. Shirts are available for $20 each, with all proceeds going toward the purchase of championship rings for players. Order forms are being distributed through soccer players, coaches, and school staff. The deadline to submit order forms is June 15th. The fundraiser comes after the Leopards captured the school's 8th state soccer championship with a 1-0 victory over Nashville and the Class 4A state finals held May 23rd in Hot Springs. For more information and to obtain an order form, check out the Leopards Athletic Booster Club Facebook page. And finally, Harvest Regional Food Bank will return to Sevier County with its mobile pantry on Wednesday, June 17th from 8:30 to 10:30 a.m. at the First Baptist Church of Locksburg. Check out more local news, sports, and upcoming events online at kdqn.net and in today's edition of the Naquin Bee.
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7: Reuben Maxwell, age 82, of Horatio, died on Monday, May 25th. Reuben Maxwell was born on September 7, 1943, in White Cliffs to the union of Meredith and Berta Crossland Maxwell. He departed this life on Monday, May 25th, at his home, surrounded by loved ones.
0: He was a 1961 graduate of Howard County School in Tollett. At an early age, he joined Mount Zion Baptist Church in White Cliffs. After high school, Reuben worked as a cowboy on Platt's Ranch. When his cowboy days came to an end, he worked at Vance Nut Service Station before accepting a position at Lone Star Ammunition Plant. After being laid off from Lone Star, he began working at Pilgrim's Pride in Duquesne, where he faithfully served for 37 years until his retirement. In 1965, he was united in marriage to Carolyn Coulter, and to this union, three children were born, Miranda, Rodney, and Jared. In 1979, he was blessed with a son, Reginald Williams. In 1985, Reuben was united in marriage to Beverly Garland, and to this union, one daughter, Brianna, was born. In 2013, Reuben joined New Zion Baptist Church in Duquesne. He was preceded in death by his mother and father, three brothers, Meredith Crossland, Meredith Maxwell, and Charles Maxwell, one daughter, Miranda Maxwell, one son, Rodney Maxwell, and one nephew, Wilbert Crossland. He leaves to cherish his memory his loving wife, Beverly Garland Maxwell of Horatio. Two sons, Jared Maxwell of Locksburg and Reginald Williams of Paul's Valley, Oklahoma. One daughter, Brianna Maxwell of Oklahoma City. One brother, Lester and Dorothy Piggy of Jacksonville, Arkansas. One sister, Shirley Maxwell Piggy of Locksburg. Two sisters-in-law, Mary Croslin of Locksburg and Deborah and Michael Crow of Gurdon. Six grandchildren, LaQuanta Maxwell of Texarkana, Juan Maxwell of Locksburg, Jalen Britt of Nashville, Jaquila and Bo Matamana of Independence, Iowa, Tamara Lewis of Paul's Valley, and Anthony Williams of Paul's Valley. Four great-grandchildren, four nieces, seven nephews, one bonus brother, Clevin Piggy of Locksburg, and two godsons, DeMarco Piggy of Nashville and Keon Piggy of Mineral Springs, and a host of cousins and friends. Visitation will be at New Zion Baptist Church in Duquesne on Friday, June 5th from 5 to 7 p.m. Funeral services scheduled for June 6th at 11 a.m. at Roland Piggy Memorial Baptist Church. Lieutenant Colonel William Harris Cobb, retired from the U.S. Army and from Dirks High School, band director, age 88, passed from this life on May 28th. Colonel Cobb served his country for more than 31 years in the Arkansas Army, National Guard, and the United States Army. While in the Army, he was stationed in Germany twice for 3 years each time, in Japan for 2.5 years, and in Vietnam. A few of his assignments were command of a MASH hospital, senior medical advisor for the northern sector of South Vietnam, and command of a medical battalion on three different occasions. After retiring from the Army, he started the band program at Dirks High School and led it for 18 years. He graduated from Arkansas Tech University with a bachelor's degree in music education from Webster University with a master's degree in health facilities management, and from the United States Army Command and General Staff College Officer Course. He was married to his beautiful and wonderful wife, Krista, for 57 years. He was preceded in death by his wife, Krista, and his dad, Richard B. Cobb, and his mom, Viva Curtis Cobb, three brothers, Richard, Joseph, and Dennis. He is survived by three children, Carol Herder of Pittsburgh, Diana Day and Ron of Hot Springs, and Mark Cobb and Cindy of Mary Esther, Florida. Six grandchildren, Amanda Phillips, Megan Phillips, Michael Herder, Elizabeth Herder, Daniel Cobb, and Matthew Cobb, and one great-grandchild, Pierce Gilbert, one brother, James, and three sisters, Maria, Dora, and Katie, and good friends, Jimmy and Lana Gilbert. In keeping with Bill's wishes, there will be no funeral. A celebration of life for family and friends will be held at 2 p.m. on Saturday, July 25th at the Greens Chapel Cemetery with Mark Cobb officiating. 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Mr. Loyal Keith McKinney, age 79, a lifelong resident of Duquesne, passed from this life on Sunday, May 31st at Christus St. Michael Health System in Texarkana. Keith was born on Thanksgiving Day, November 28, 1946, in Duquesne, to Loyal Burdett and Opal Irene McRae McKinney.
10: Keith was baptized around the age of 12 and was a member of the De Queen Church of Christ and later years attended faithfully. He attended De Queen school system but hated school. He quit in 1962, ninth grade, and shortly afterwards left home to work at the racetracks in Hot Springs. He was drafted into the United States Army in 1966 for about 2 years. For New Year's Eve to February 1968, spending 14 months in South Korea where he was in Strategic Communications Command with top secret clearance. He retired from the D&E Railroad after working there for 43 years as an engineer. During this time, he attended horseshoeing school in 1972 for 8 weeks in Sherry, Oklahoma, and later went to Equine Dental School in Waverly, Nebraska. Keith loved people and enjoyed working on horses just to visit with friends. He had a lifetime love for photography and spent 35 years rodeoing. He loved to steer wrestle and at one time was a rodeo clown. He married the mother of his three children, Carolyn Rowe, who he met while in service in 1969 in Juarez, Mexico. Keith has a heart of gold and would give you his last penny. He always had a good story to tell about his life, dancing lessons, horses, etc., and loved to counsel all about drinking, using his 30 days in rehab, for example. He said he married the love of his life on July 5th, 1996, 6 years after wooing her. He was preceded in death by his parents and one son, Kevin Burdett McKinney, and a great-grandson, Cashton Harp. Keith is survived by his wife, Catherine Lynn Davis McKinney, a daughter, Kelly Ray and Beau Randall Pugh of Umpire, a son, Brian Lee and Rumi McKinney of Gallatin, Tennessee, two bonus sons, Kevin Michael and Connie Harp, Kelly Todd and Blair Harp, all of De Queen. He was fondly called Pooh and Papa Pooh by his grandchildren, Nevada DaCosta, Cameron, Aspen, and Presley Pugh, Colton, Dawson, and Leah, Hayden, and Miriam, Weston, and Audrey, Laura May, Henry Harp, Hallie and Brock Harp Patterson, Marissa, Aiden, and Nick, his great-grandchildren Brooklyn Pugh, Landon, Blaze, and Wren Harp, Arabella, Zio, Ava, Leela, Rylan, and Jace, a sister, John and Nedra Frady of Texarkana, one niece, Pam Frady, along with a host of cousins and other relatives and friends. Funeral services for Mr. Keith McKinney will be held at 10 a.m. Saturday, June 6th, in the Chandler Funeral Home Chapel with Tony Stowers, minister, and Lyndon Fenton officiating. Burial will follow in the Chapel Hill Cemetery. Visitation will be held 6 to 8 p.m. Friday, June 5th, at the funeral home. You may leave an online condolence at www.chandlerfuneral.com or you may visit Chandler Funeral Home on Facebook. Mr. Roy Edward Gilmore, age 70, a resident of Muncie, Indiana, passed away on Thursday, May 28th at IU Health Ball Memorial Hospital in Muncie. One of nine children, Roy was born to Hubert Lee and Agnes Nelson Gilmore on October 16, 1955 in De Queen. Roy was a Baptist and was self-employed. He enjoyed fishing, hunting, gardening, working on cars, restoring old cars, playing poker, spending time with his family, especially his grandchildren. He was preceded in death by his parents, three brothers, Hubert Gilmore, Daryl Rock Gilmore, Creel Gilmore, and a niece, McKaylee Gilmore. Roy leaves to cherish his memory two daughters and a son-in-law, Stacy and Benjamin Quinn of Dallas and Nicole Gilmore of Grand Prairie, Texas, one son and daughter-in-law, Marcellus and Lena Gilmore of Plano, his three grandchildren, Morgan Gilmore, Gabriella Quinn, and Safira Gilmore, his siblings Sharon Gilmore Robinson, Luis and Mike Goodman, Lynette Gilmore, Emma Gilmore, all of De Queen, and Michael and Diane Gilmore of Locksburg, along with a number of nieces, nephews, and a host of friends. Funeral services for Mr. Roy Gilmore will be held at 2 p.m. Sunday, June 7th, in the Chandler Funeral Home Chapel with Brother Josh Herwick officiating. Cremation arrangement will follow under the direction of Chandler Funeral Home in De Queen. Visitation will be held from 5 p.m. to 7 p.m. on Saturday, June 6th, at the funeral home. You may leave a condolence online at www.chandlerfuneral.com, or you may visit Chandler Funeral Home on Facebook. Mrs. Brenda Faye Folks McCamey, age 76, a resident of De Queen, passed away on Thursday, May 28th at her home, surrounded by family. She was born to Frank Edwin and Verda Lee Williams Folks on August 12, 1949 in Spring Hill, Louisiana. She worked as a registered nurse at Minden Medical Center for many years in Minden, Louisiana. Brenda was a member of the Dequeen First Assembly of God. She enjoyed sewing, reading, working in her flower beds, and baking, but her greatest love was being a nurse and being with her family. She was preceded in death by her parents, her 10 siblings, Ray, Keita, Buddy, Don, Bobby, Ann, Cecil, Jimmy, Jerry, and Gary. Brenda leaves to cherish her memory, her two daughters and son-in-law, Terry and Keith Alexis of El Dorado, and Michelle Hubbard of Haynesville, Louisiana, two sons, Clint Giddens of West Monroe, Louisiana, Travis and Pamela McCamey of Dequeen, her grandchildren, Shanda and Brad, Jamin and Valerie, Alicia, Curtis and Sarah, Matthew and Carolyn, Jessica, Lily, Lucy, Beckett, Seth, Kelsey, Isaac, Joshua, and Adeline, numerous great-grandchildren, her siblings Larry Folks and Francis Mansfield of Florida, along with a host of friends. Visitation will be held from 5 to 7 p.m. Monday, June 8th at the funeral home. Graveside funeral services for Mrs. McCamey will be held at 2 p.m. Saturday, June 13th at Spring Branch Cemetery in Taylor, with Pastor Michael Howell officiating under the direction of Chandler Funeral Home in Dequeen. You may leave an online condolence at www.chandlerfuneral.com, or you may visit Chandler Funeral Home on Facebook.
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12: Number one country weather.
10: Southwest Arkansas weather. We do see a 20% chance of showers and possible thunderstorms today. Partly sunny skies with a high of 84 and some calm winds through the afternoon. Tonight, a 20% chance of showers and thunderstorms as well, with a low of 70. Tomorrow, we do see a 70% chance of showers and thunderstorms, a high of 85. A 70% chance tomorrow night, and Sunday, a 90% chance of showers and thunderstorms with a high of 85. And that's the weather on Number One Country.
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0: I believe this is going to be a number one song for the two of them. 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

0: He was the most surprised person in the audience at the ACMs when his name was called out for Entertainer of the Year. 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
1: For KDQN News, I'm Patrick Massey. Taking a look at our community calendar, the DeQueen area soccer community is preparing for a busy summer as two local youth soccer organizations have announced upcoming tryouts and open practice sessions for the 2026-27 season. The DeQueen Soccer Association recently announced tryouts for what it says is the program's first ever girls team. Tryouts will take place at Herman Derricks Park for girls age 11 through 14. According to the announcement, the new team will be coached by Justin Hinman and Ulyssa Cuevas. Organizers said the goal is to create a positive and supportive environment where girls can feel confident, valued, and excited to play soccer while providing additional opportunities for local athletes to compete. Tryout dates include today as well as June 11th, 16th, 18th, 25th, and 30th from 5:30 p.m. until 7 p.m. each evening. Additional information is available by calling 501-859-4016 or 870-279-6615. Meanwhile, the Prodigy Warriors soccer program has also announced a series of open practices ahead of the upcoming season. The club said it plans to form two competitive teams for the 2026-2027 year. Open practices will be held June 9th through the 11th, June 16th through the 18th, and June 23rd through the 25th at Herman Derricks Park in DeQueen. Practices are scheduled to begin each evening at 6 p.m. The Prodigy Warriors program will feature three youth age divisions with players allowed to mix between categories during practices. Organizers emphasize the program's focus on discipline, respect, teamwork, and developing a warrior mentality. And speaking of soccer, the DeQueen Athletic Booster Club has announced a fundraiser to help purchase state championship rings for the DeQueen Leopards soccer team following the program's recent Class 4A state title victory. The Booster Club is selling commemorative 2026 4A state champion t-shirts celebrating the Leopards championship season. Shirts are available for $20 each, with all proceeds going toward the purchase of championship rings for players. Order forms are being distributed through soccer players, coaches, and school staff. The deadline to submit order forms is June 15th. The fundraiser comes after the Leopards captured the school's 8th state soccer championship with a 1-0 victory over Nashville and the Class 4A state finals held May 23rd in Hot Springs. For more information and to obtain an order form, check out the Leopards Athletic Booster Club Facebook page. And finally, Harvest Regional Food Bank will return to Sevier County with its mobile pantry on Wednesday, June 17th from 8:30 to 10:30 a.m. at the First Baptist Church of Locksburg. Check out more local news, sports, and upcoming events online at kdqn.net and in today's edition of the DeQueen Bee.
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0: kind of dark and moody, but he's still got a number one song out of it. This is Jordan Davis.
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1: For KDQN News, I'm Patrick Massey. And our first story, Daquin Public Schools, in partnership with Excel by Aid and several community sponsors, is providing free summer meals for children throughout the area between now and July 24th. The program's open to all children under the age of 18, and no registration or application is required. Organizers said the meals are available regardless of where a child lives or attends school. Meals are served Monday through Friday at 6 locations across Sevier County and surrounding communities. These summer meal sites include the Daquin High School cafeteria from 11:30 a.m. to 1:30 p.m., the Herman Derricks Park from noon to 1:30 p.m., Horatio Elementary cafeteria from 11:30 a.m. to 1:30 p.m., the Tri Jesus Foundation at 114 West Walnut Street in Locksburg from 11:30 a.m. to 1:30 p.m., and the Gillum Fire Department from noon to 1:30 p.m. A final summer meal site is hosted at Miscellanea JB at 209 East Stillwell Avenue in downtown Daquin from 11:30 a.m. to 1:30 p.m. School officials said the program helps ensure children have access to nutritious meals while school is out for the summer. The Summer Feeding Initiative is made possible through a partnership between local schools, Excel by 8, and local sponsors committed to supporting children and families across the region. In our next story, the Sevier County Coalition is launching a new chapter for one of the county's popular summer traditions, rebranding its annual Sevier County Block Parties as the Sevier County Hometown Hangout Series. Each hometown hangout will feature bounce houses, hot dogs, popcorn, bottled water, and lemonade. Children will also have opportunities to win bicycles and other prizes throughout the summer. The 2026 hometown hangout schedule includes at the Ben Lohman Community Center on June 9th from 6 to 8 p.m., on June 30th at the Horatio City Park again from 6 to 8 p.m., on July 14th at the Gillum Fire Department, and on July 28th at the Ida Margaret Coulter Stone Park in Locksburg. Rather than hosting a separate event in Daquin, coalition members plan to participate in the Sevier County Sheriff's Office National Night Out celebration this August. Organizers encourage residents from throughout Sevier County to attend any or all of the events, regardless of where they live. Businesses, churches, and nonprofit organizations interested in participating may contact Tanya Walcott at 870-784-3849 or Leah Hansen at 870-582-4233. The Sevier County Hometown Hangout Series is sponsored by the Sevier County Coalition and community partners. That's it for this edition of the news. Be sure to check out more online at kdqn.net and in this week's edition of the Daquin Bee.
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3: Reuben Maxwell, age 82, of Horatio, died on Monday, May 25th. Reuben Maxwell was born on September 7, 1943, in White Cliffs to the union of Meredith and Berta Crossland Maxwell. He departed this life on Monday, May 25th, at his home, surrounded by loved ones. He was a 1961 graduate of Howard County School in Tollett. At an early age, he joined Mount Zion Baptist Church in White Cliffs. After high school, Reuben worked as a cowboy on Platt's Ranch. When his cowboy days came to an end, he worked at Vance Nut Service Station before accepting a position at Lone Star Ammunition Plant. After being laid off from Lone Star, he began working at Pilgrim's Pride in Dequeen, where he faithfully served for 37 years until his retirement. In 1965, he was united in marriage to Carolyn Coulter, and to this union, three children were born, Miranda, Rodney, and Jared. In 1979, he was blessed with a son, Reginald Williams. In 1985, Reuben was united in marriage to Beverly Garland, and to this union, one daughter, Brianna, was born. In 2013, Reuben joined New Zion Baptist Church in Dequeen. He was preceded in death by his mother and father, three brothers, Meredith Crossland, Meredith Maxwell, and Charles Maxwell, one daughter, Miranda Maxwell, one son, Rodney Maxwell, and one nephew, Wilbert Crossland. He leaves to cherish his memory his loving wife, Beverly Garland Maxwell of Horatio. Two sons, Jared Maxwell of Locksburg and Reginald Williams of Paul's Valley, Oklahoma. One daughter, Brianna Maxwell of Oklahoma City. One brother, Lester and Dorothy Piggy of Jacksonville, Arkansas. One sister, Shirley Maxwell Piggy of Locksburg. Two sisters-in-law, Mary Croslin of Locksburg and Deborah and Michael Crow of Gurdon. Six grandchildren, LaQuanta Maxwell of Texarkana, Juan Maxwell of Locksburg, Jalen Britt of Nashville, Jaquila and Beau Matamana of Independence, Iowa, Tamara Lewis of Paul's Valley, and Anthony Williams of Paul's Valley. Four great-grandchildren, four nieces, seven nephews, one bonus brother, Clevin Piggy of Locksburg, and two godsons, DeMarco Piggy of Nashville and Keon Piggy of Mineral Springs, and a host of cousins and friends. Visitation will be at New Zion Baptist Church in Dequeen on Friday, June 5th from 5 to 7 p.m. Funeral services scheduled for June 6th at 11 a.m. at Roland Piggy Memorial Baptist Church. Lieutenant Colonel William Harris Cobb, retired from the U.S. Army and from Dirks High School, band director, age 88, passed from this life on May 28th. Colonel Cobb served his country for more than 31 years in the Arkansas Army, National Guard, and the United States Army. While in the Army, he was stationed in Germany twice for 3 years each time, in Japan for 2.5 years, and in Vietnam. A few of his assignments were command of a MASH hospital, senior medical advisor for the northern sector of South Vietnam, and command of a medical battalion on three different occasions. After retiring from the Army, he started the band program at Dirks High School and led it for 18 years. He graduated from Arkansas Tech University with a bachelor's degree in music education from Webster University with a master's degree in health facilities management, and from the United States Army Command and General Staff College Officer Course. He was married to his beautiful and wonderful wife, Krista, for 57 years. He was preceded in death by his wife, Krista, and his dad, Richard B. Cobb, and his mom, Viva Curtis Cobb, three brothers, Richard, Joseph, and Dennis. He is survived by three children, Carol Herder of Pittsburgh, Diana Day and Ron of Hot Springs, and Mark Cobb and Cindy of Mary Esther, Florida. Six grandchildren, Amanda Phillips, Megan Phillips, Michael Herder, Elizabeth Herder, Daniel Cobb, and Matthew Cobb, and one great-grandchild, Pierce Gilbert, one brother, James, and three sisters, Maria, Dora, and Katie, and good friends, Jimmy and Lana Gilbert. In keeping with Bill's wishes, there will be no funeral. A celebration of life for family and friends will be held at 2 p.m. on Saturday, July 25th at the Greens Chapel Cemetery with Mark Cobb officiating. 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Mr. Loyal Keith McKinney, age 79, a lifelong resident of Dequeen, passed from this life on Sunday, May 31st at Christus St. Michael Health System in Texarkana. Keith was born on Thanksgiving Day, November 28, 1946, in Dequeen, to Loyal Burdett and Opal Irene McRae McKinney. Keith was baptized around the age of 12 and was a member of the Dequeen Church of Christ in later years attended faithfully. He attended the Queen School System but hated school. He quit in 1962, ninth grade, and shortly afterwards left home to work at the racetracks in Hot Springs. He was drafted into the United States Army in 1966 for about 2 years. For New Year's Eve to February 1968, spending 14 months in South Korea, where he was in Strategic Communications Command with top secret clearance. He retired from the D&E Railroad after working there for 43 years as an engineer. During this time, he attended horseshoeing school in 1972 for 8 weeks in Sherry, Oklahoma, and later went to Equine Dental School in Waverly, Nebraska. Keith loved people and enjoyed working on horses just to visit with friends. He had a lifetime love for photography and spent 35 years rodeoing. He loved to steer wrestle and at one time was a rodeo clown. He married the mother of his three children, Carolyn Rowe, who he met while in service in 1969 in Juarez, Mexico. Keith has a heart of gold and would give you his last penny. He always had a good story to tell about his life, dancing lessons, horses, etc., and loved to counsel all about drinking, using his 30 days in rehab, for example. He said he married the love of his life on July 5th, 1996, 6 years after wooing her. He was preceded in death by his parents and one son, Kevin Burdett McKinney, and a great-grandson, Cashton Harp. Keith is survived by his wife, Catherine Lynn Davis McKinney, a daughter, Kelly Ray and Bo Randall Pugh of Umpire, a son, Brian Lee and Rumi McKinney of Gallatin, Tennessee, two bonus sons, Kevin Michael and Connie Harp, Kelly Todd and Blair Harp, all of DeQueen. He was fondly called Pooh and Papa Pooh by his grandchildren, Nevada DeCosta, Cameron, Aspen, and Presley Pugh, Colton, Dawson, and Leah, Hayden, and Miriam, Weston, and Audrey, Laura May, Henry Harp, Hallie, and Brock Harp Patterson, Marissa, Aiden, and Nick, his great-grandchildren Brooklyn Pugh, Landon, Blaze, and Ren Harp, Arabella, Zio, Ava, Leela, Rylan, and Jace, a sister, John, and Nedra Frady of Texarkana, one niece, Pam Frady, along with a host of cousins and other relatives and friends. Funeral services for Mr. Keith McKinney will be held at 10 a.m. Saturday, June 6th, in the Chandler Funeral Home Chapel with Tony Stowers, minister, and Lyndon Fenton officiating. Burial will follow in the Chapel Hill Cemetery. Visitation will be held 6 to 8 p.m. Friday, June 5th, at the funeral home. You may leave an online condolence at www.chandlerfuneral.com or you may visit Chandler Funeral Home on Facebook. Mr. Roy Edward Gilmore, age 70, a resident of Muncie, Indiana, passed away on Thursday, May 28th at IU Health Ball Memorial Hospital in Muncie. One of nine children, Roy was born to Hubert Lee and Agnes Nelson Gilmore on October 16, 1955 in DeQueen. Roy was a Baptist and was self-employed. He enjoyed fishing, hunting, gardening, working on cars, restoring old cars, playing poker, spending time with his family, especially his grandchildren. He was preceded in death by his parents, three brothers, Hubert Gilmore, Daryl Rock Gilmore, Creel Gilmore, and a niece, McKaylee Gilmore. Roy leaves to cherish his memory two daughters and a son-in-law, Stacy and Benjamin Quinn of Dallas and Nicole Gilmore of Grand Prairie, Texas, one son and daughter-in-law, Marcellus and Lena Gilmore of Plano, his three grandchildren, Morgan Gilmore, Gabriella Quinn, and Safira Gilmore, his siblings Sharon Gilmore Robinson, Luis and Mike Goodman, Lynette Gilmore, Emma Gilmore, all of DeQueen, and Michael and Diane Gilmore of Locksburg, along with a number of nieces, nephews, and a host of friends. Funeral services for Mr. Roy Gilmore will be held at 2 p.m. Sunday, June 7th, in the Chandler Funeral Home Chapel with Brother Josh Herwick officiating. Cremation arrangement will follow under the direction of Chandler Funeral Home in DeQueen. Visitation will be held from 5 p.m. to 7 p.m. on Saturday, June 6th, at the funeral home. You may leave a condolence online at www.chandlerfuneral.com or you may visit Chandler Funeral Home on Facebook. Mrs. Brenda Faye Folks McCamey, age 76, a resident of DeQueen, passed away on Thursday, May 28th at her home, surrounded by family. She was born to Frank Edwin and Verda Lee Williams Folks on August 12, 1949 in Spring Hill, Louisiana. She worked as a registered nurse at Minden Medical Center for many years in Minden, Louisiana. Brenda was a member of the Dequeen First Assembly of God. She enjoyed sewing, reading, working in her flower beds, and baking, but her greatest love was being a nurse and being with her family. She was preceded in death by her parents, her 10 siblings, Ray, Keita, Buddy, Don, Bobby, Ann, Cecil, Jimmy, Jerry, and Gary. Brenda leaves to cherish her memory, her two daughters and son-in-law, Terry and Keith Alexis of El Dorado, and Michelle Hubbard of Haynesville, Louisiana, two sons, Clint Giddens of West Monroe, Louisiana, Travis and Pamela McCamey of Dequeen, her grandchildren, Shanda and Brad, Jamin and Valerie, Alicia, Curtis and Sarah, Matthew and Carolyn, Jessica, Lily, Lucy, Beckett, Seth, Kelsey, Isaac, Joshua, and Adeline, numerous great-grandchildren, her siblings Larry Folks and Francis Mansfield of Florida, along with a host of friends. Visitation will be held from 5 to 7 p.m. Monday, June 8th at the funeral home. Graveside funeral services for Mrs. McCamey will be held at 2 p.m. Saturday, June 13th at Spring Branch Cemetery in Taylor, with Pastor Michael Howell officiating under the direction of Chandler Funeral Home in Dequeen. You may leave an online condolence at www.chandlerfuneral.com, or you may visit Chandler Funeral Home on Facebook.
6: Number one country weather.
3: Southwest Arkansas weather. We do see a 20% chance of showers and possible thunderstorms today. Partly sunny skies with a high of 84 and some calm winds through the afternoon. Tonight, a 20% chance of showers and thunderstorms as well with a low of 70. Tomorrow, we do see a 70% chance of showers and thunderstorms, a high of 85. A 70% chance tomorrow night and Sunday, a 90% chance of showers and thunderstorms with a high of 85. And that's the weather on Number One Country.
7: Probably have taken this test. It's a series of words. They're all the names of colors, but they're in different colored ink. Like the word red will be in blue ink. And then the next word might be the word blue in red ink. And you're supposed to focus on the color of the ink, not the name of the color that you're looking at. Everybody can pass this test. Usually people can blow through it without even giving it a second thought. People do fine with the Stroop test. AI does not. This new analysis showing that ChatGPT and Claude and Gemini all performed really poorly on the Stroop test because evidently it's easy to distract AI in its current iteration. So good, just leave it there. Let the flaw stay where it is, because some of us are not too crazy about this whole thing.
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0: Like I didn't love him enough already. He's the musical spokesperson for the NHL during the Stanley Cup Finals. I love him. That's Jelly Roll.
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0: It is that standard, classic play on words that songwriters in Nashville are so good at. That's John Morgan.
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0: I swear I have the mental image of him sitting and staring at the inside of the door like your dog does when you go to the store for 10 minutes. 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
2: Hey, y'all, it's Zach John King, and this is my new song, Get to Drinking. The story behind Get to Drinking is about a relationship that I had in the past that after a few Jack and Cokes, I started to paint it with rose-colored glasses, started to act like it wasn't my fault for letting things get so bad. I think everybody feels that way at some point in a relationship. It's a song that covers a sad topic with really upbeat and fun music.

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1: ABC News, I'm Mike Dubusky. A better-than-expected jobs report out today finds the economy added over 170,000 jobs last month. Analysts had been expecting closer to 80,000. ABC's Taylor Dunn breaks down which industries saw the most growth.
2: Leisure and hospitality went on a hiring spree in May, adding 70,000 jobs, including 48,000 just in food services and drinking places alone. Local government also saw a strong month, and healthcare continues to show strong gains. Meanwhile, we're continuing to see a decline or stagnation in white-collar jobs. Financial activities took the biggest hit, declining by 22,000 jobs in May, and now down 107,000 jobs since a recent peak in May of 2025.
1: President Trump calling the report great. He's on his way to Chippewa Falls, Wisconsin for a roundtable on the economy this afternoon. Russian President Vladimir Putin rejecting an offer to meet with Ukraine's President Volodymyr Zelensky. Putin speaking at the International Economic Forum today. This is ABC News. Almost a year after she was acquitted for murder, Karen Reed has filed a new lawsuit against two Massachusetts police departments who she claims led a conflicted and corrupt investigation against her. ABC's Aaron Katursky has more.
3: Reed accused the Massachusetts State Police and the Town of Canton Police Department of hiring virulent bigots. Former Sergeant Sean Good and former Trooper Michael Proctor, both of whom testified against her. The lawsuit claims Proctor and Good secretly and proudly wore badges of hate and had long-standing and deeply held biases against women that drove them to target and frame Reed for the murder of her Boston police officer boyfriend, John O'Keefe.
1: The lawsuit quotes text messages from the policeman making disparaging remarks. The CDC is out with a new warning about listeria after an outbreak linked to soft ricotta cheese from Clover Hill Dairy that has caused one death. There are a total of 8 infections across 3 different states. I'm Mike Dubusky, ABC News.
4: Hot sun. Man, I love this place. I've been surfing here since I was a kid. Now, seeing my grandson out on the water, it means everything to me. Watching him and taking in the blue waves, the sea breeze, the blurry horizon?
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7: For KDQN News, I'm Patrick Massey. In our first story, DeQueen Public Schools, in partnership with Excel by 8 and several community sponsors, is providing free summer meals for children throughout the area between now and July 24th. The program's open to all children under the age of 18, and no registration or application is required. Organizers said the meals are available regardless of where a child lives or attends school. Meals are served Monday through Friday at 6 locations across Sevier County and surrounding communities. These summer meal sites include the DeQueen High School cafeteria from 11:30 a.m. to 1:30 p.m., the Herman Derricks Park from noon to 1:30 p.m., Horatio Elementary cafeteria from 11:30 a.m. to 1:30 p.m., the Tri Jesus Foundation at 114 West Walnut Street in Locksburg from 11:30 a.m. to 1:30 p.m., and the Gillum Fire Department from noon to 1:30 p.m. A final summer meal site is hosted at Miscellanea JB at 209 East Stillwell Avenue in downtown DeQueen from 11:30 a.m. to 1:30 p.m. School officials said the program helps ensure children have access to nutritious meals while school is out for the summer. The Summer Feeding Initiative is made possible through a partnership between local schools, Excel by 8, and local sponsors committed to supporting children and families across the region. In our next story, the Sevier County Coalition is launching a new chapter for one of the county's popular summer traditions, rebranding its annual Sevier County Block Parties as the Sevier County Hometown Hangout Series. Coalition Representative Tanya Walcott announced the change during a recent interview here on KDQN, emphasizing that the goal remains the same, bringing free, family-friendly activities, community organizations, and local businesses together in communities across Sevier County.
8: It used to be known as the Sevier County Block Parties, mm-hmm. but we have a nonprofit that we go through, and they want to just make everything exciting this summer and do a rebranding to just try to encourage everyone to come out and just have an exciting time of free family fun and just let everybody know that it's for everybody. You know, it's for businesses, it's for churches, nonprofits. 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And it's free, no setup fees or anything like that. And you just come out and enjoy yourself and have fun.
7: Each hometown hangout will feature bounce houses, hot dogs, popcorn, bottled water, and lemonade. Children will also have opportunities to win bicycles and other prizes throughout the summer. Organizers say Pilgrims will once again provide hot dogs, while M&M Party Rentals will supply bounce houses. DeQueen Auto Group is sponsoring additional bicycle giveaways, and Deputy Jeff Walls has donated a bicycle for the first event in Ben Lomond. State Representative Deanne Vaught is also serving as the major sponsor for the Ben Lomond gathering. LifeShare Blood Center has also confirmed it will attend all four community events and will offer blood donation opportunities at each location. The 2026 Hometown Hangout schedule includes at the Ben Lomond Community Center on June 9th from 6 to 8 p.m., on June 30th at the Horatio City Park again from 6 to 8 p.m., on July 14th at the Gillum Fire Department, and on July 28th at the Ida Margaret Coulter Stone Park in Locksburg. Rather than hosting a separate event in DeQueen, coalition members plan to participate in the Sevier County Sheriff's Office National Night Out celebration this August. Organizers encourage residents from throughout Sevier County to attend any or all of the events, regardless of where they live. Businesses, churches, and nonprofit organizations interested in participating may contact Tanya Walcott at 870-784-3849 or Leah Hansen at 870-582-4233. The Sevier County Hometown Hangout Series is sponsored by the Sevier County Coalition and community partners. We'll be back with more following this break and these messages from our sponsors.
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7: And we are back with KDQN News. Four Sevier County 4-H members have been recognized among the state's top youth leaders after being selected as Arkansas 4-H Teen Stars for 2026. Honored this year were Leighton Frazier, Haley Hernandez, Remington Hopper, and Landon Wise, all of Sevier County. The Teen Star program recognizes outstanding 4-H members who have demonstrated success in their project work, leadership development, and community involvement. Participants must be at least 14 years old to earn the distinction. Teen Star recognition serves as a stepping stone to higher levels of leadership within Arkansas 4-H. Recipients become eligible to pursue leadership opportunities as 4-H ambassadors and may later seek state officer positions within the organization. A total of 55 Teen Stars from 23 counties across Arkansas were selected this year. Arkansas 4-H is the youth development program of the Cooperative Extension Service, part of the University of Arkansas System Division of Agriculture. For more information about Arkansas 4-H programs in Sevier County, contact the local Cooperative Extension Service office by calling 870-584-3013. In some other local news, UA Cossetot has announced the creation of the Colts Athletic Foundation, a new nonprofit organization dedicated to supporting the college's athletic programs and student-athletes. The newly formed foundation will focus on raising money for athletic scholarships, facilities, equipment, and program operations. Foundation and Advancement Director Madeline Montgomery said the organization will help expand opportunities for student athletes while ensuring Colts athletics remains a positive force in the community. UA Cossetot Chancellor Steve Cole said the foundation will support the college's continued growth in athletics and provide additional opportunities for people to invest in student athletes and athletic programs. College officials say the foundation's mission is to help student athletes succeed both in competition and in the classroom while strengthening their connections throughout Southwest Arkansas. More information on donation opportunities and ways to support the new Colts Athletic Foundation will be announced at a later date. And in a statewide story, a judge has dismissed a second-degree murder charge against Lonoke County Sheriff candidate Aaron Spencer, who won the Republican nomination while awaiting trial in the 2024 shooting death of a man accused of sexually abusing his teenage daughter. Special Circuit Judge Ralph Wilson Jr. dismissed the case on Thursday, ruling that law enforcement's handling of key evidence was so problematic that the charge could not proceed. Spencer admitted to shooting 67-year-old Michael Fossler, who was out on bond at the time, on dozens of sexual offense charges involving Spencer's then 13-year-old daughter. According to court records, Spencer found his daughter in Fossler's vehicle, forced the truck off the road, and later called 911 to report the shooting. Prosecutors argued Spencer planned the killing and could have contacted law enforcement. Spencer maintained he acted to protect his child. The dismissal centered on a dash camera from Fossler's truck that may have recorded the incident. Court records show the camera was not properly preserved, its battery was allowed to drain, and the memory card that was originally inside the device later went missing. The detective who collected the camera also admitted it was not immediately entered into evidence. In his ruling, Judge Wilson said law enforcement's conduct was so egregious that dismissal was warranted. Spencer said he's grateful the case is over and plans to focus on his family and campaign for sheriff. He will remain on the November ballot in heavily Republican Lonoke County. The case had previously drawn attention after the Arkansas Supreme Court removed the original trial judge, finding a gag order issued in the case violated Spencer's First Amendment rights. And wrapping up, as part of National Internet Safety Month, the Arkansas State Police Internet Crimes Against Children Task Force is urging parents and caregivers to take extra steps to protect children online. Officials say summer and the start of the school year typically bring a rise in online enticement cases, making this a critical time for awareness and prevention. The task force encourages families to talk with children about online safety, review privacy settings, use strong passwords and multi-factor authentication, and learn how to recognize risks associated with artificial intelligence and social media platforms. The agency also encourages the public to report suspected online exploitation and cybercrime through appropriate reporting systems. Recent statistics show mixed trends. Cases involving online enticement before an in-person meeting dropped from more than 1,600 in 2025 to 944 this year in Arkansas. However, complaints involving child sexual abuse material increased nearly 30%, rising from just under 1,600 cases in 2025 to more than 2,000 this year. Sergeant Corwin Battle, commander of the Arkansas Internet Crimes Against Children Task Force, says while some categories have declined, the increase in child sexual abuse material complaints shows the threat remains very real. He says awareness and early intervention are key to protecting children. Most importantly, the task force is encouraging parents, educators, and community members to stay informed and remain actively involved in children's online activities. That is it for this edition of the news. Check out more stories, sports, and upcoming events online at kdqn.net and in this week's edition of the Queen Bee. This has been KDQN News.
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14: 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July corn at 423 and a quarter, down 8 and a quarter, with September corn at 432, down 8 and a quarter. July soybeans at 1123, down 31. August soybeans at 1127, down 31 and a quarter. July wheat at 581 and a quarter, down 6. With September wheat at 595, down 5 and 3 quarters. July cotton at 7453, down 220. December cotton at 7840, down 211. July rice at 1240, down 13. With September rice at 1278, down 12. Moving on to livestock now, June live cattle at 249.20, up 257.5, with August live cattle at 241.42.5, up 357.5. August feeder cattle at 352.60, up 997.5. September feeder cattle at 349.25, up 992.5. June lane hogs at 95.40, down 65, with July hogs at 101.32.5, down 67.5. That's your EAB Noon Market Report, and I'm Scotty Woodson. Have a great day.
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17: At the sale on Monday, June 1st at McDaniel Livestock Exchange in Valiant, Oklahoma, there were 824 head of cattle on offer. Looking over Roger McDaniel's sale notes, compared to 2 weeks ago, stocker cows were steady to $200 lower. Packer cows and bulls steady to $3 higher. Stocker calves were steady to $20 lower. Weaned yearlings steady to $15 lower. And remember, cattlemen, with the hot temperatures, cattle with excessive hair are getting bigger deductions in price. Number one steers, 2 to 300 pounds, sold from $591 to a high of $770. 3 to 4 weight steers range from $571 to a high of $640. 4 to 5 weight steers brought $541 to a high of $580. 5 to 6 weight steers sold from $421 to $470. 6 to 7 weight steers range from $381 to $400, and over 700-pound steers brought $351 to $390. Number one heifers, 2 to 300 pounds, sold from $581 to a high of $610. 3 to 4 weight heifers range from $531 to a high of $550. 4 to 5 weight heifers brought $466 to a high of $535. 5 to 6 weight heifers sold from $401 to $435. 6 to 7 weight heifers range from $341 to $365. And over 700-pound heifers brought $319 to $335. 5 goats range from $60 to a high of $400. And that's the report from the sale Monday, June 1st at McDaniel Livestock Exchange in Valiant, Oklahoma. 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
18: Southwest Arkansas weather. We do see a 20% chance of showers and possible thunderstorms today. Partly sunny skies with a high of 84 and some calm winds through the afternoon. Tonight, a 20% chance of showers and thunderstorms as well with a low of 70. Tomorrow, we do see a 70% chance of showers and thunderstorms, a high of 85. A 70% chance tomorrow night and Sunday, a 90% chance of showers and thunderstorms with a high of 85. And that's the weather on Number One Country.
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1: 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Let's get right into it. The first thing I have for you today. There's going to be yard sale happening this Friday and Saturday at 820 West Wallace here in DeQueen, and it's going to happen rain or shine. There's going to be dishes, clothes, crock pots, toys, and all kinds of stuff, and they're offering stuff really cheap. Again, a yard sale happening this Friday and Saturday at 820 West Wallace right here in DeQueen. There's going to be a big garage sale happening at 106 Long Meadow Drive here in DeQueen, June 5th and 6th. Looks like all kinds of stuff, power tools and kids' toys, Christmas stuff, printers, mini fridge, and just so much more. Too much to list here. Again, a big garage sale happening this Friday and Saturday at 106 Long Meadow Drive here in DeQueen. And next, there's a yard sale happening this Thursday, Friday, and Saturday, rain or shine, at 220 North Bennett Street in DeQueen. Again, a yard sale happening this Thursday, Friday, and Saturday, rain or shine, at 220 North Bennett Street here in DeQueen. And next, there's going to be a huge community-wide garage sale happening in Foreman, and Gator Graphics is showing homes who are participating with maps available. Again, a huge community garage sale happening in Foreman this Saturday, and there are maps available through Gator Graphics showing all the homes that are participating. And next, somebody has some deer hunting stands. 4 16-foot tree stands for $50 each, 1 10-foot portable one-person tripod for $100, and 1 set of climbing sticks with Hansen stand for $30. Please call 214-629-3094. That's 214-629-3094 for all of these hunting stands for sale. And next, somebody has an ever-ready battery charger, a china cabinet, a sewing machine, and trees that are needing to be cut for firewood. You cut and take the tree, and they'll clean the top. Please call 580-406-6152. That's 580-406-6152 for the ever-ready battery charger, china cabinet, sewing machine, and trees needing to be cut for firewood. And next, somebody has 3 items for sale: a 2000 Jeep Grand Cherokee Laredo 4.0. 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They are also selling a Husqvarna 330 LK weed eater that has a brand new motor, and they're asking $200 for that. 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We're going to wrap up the first segment of the Swap Shop. 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
1: 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This has been The Swap Shop, and I've been your host, Tyler Massey. 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

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That's Jelly Roll.

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1: Justin Lynch's new one, Easy to Love and Easy to Make the Entire Nation of Australia Mad. Ryan Reynolds and Hugh Jackman were on a promotional tour in Australia when they did a shoey, which is an Australian tradition. You take the sweaty, stinky shoes off your own feet, pour a beer in there, and then slam it out of your sweaty, stinky shoe. That's what a shoey is. They cheated. They were drinking out of specially designed custom things that looked like shoes, but they weren't shoes. They just flat out cheated. And according to the average Australian, they're not mad that Ryan Reynolds did that. It's like, he's an American. That's up to him, whatever he wants to do. They're mad that Hugh Jackman cheated on doing the shoey because he's Australian. Oh, you don't want to make them mad.
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0: That is one of the number one songs that Bailey Zimmerman has had. Of course, he has to share that number one with Luke Combs. But, I mean, you know, that in itself is pretty cool. 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
10: Southwest Arkansas weather. We do see a 20% chance of showers and possible thunderstorms today. Partly sunny skies with a high of 84 and some calm winds through the afternoon. Tonight, a 20% chance of showers and thunderstorms as well with a low of 70. Tomorrow, we do see a 70% chance of showers and thunderstorms, a high of 85. A 70% chance tomorrow night and Sunday, a 90% chance of showers and thunderstorms with a high of 85. And that's the weather on Number One Country.
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0: What's up, y'all? It's Brantley Gilbert, and you just heard my new song, Good Damn. Thanks
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1: For KDQN News, I'm Patrick Massey. Taking a look at our community calendar, the DeQueen area soccer community is preparing for a busy summer as two local youth soccer organizations have announced upcoming tryouts and open practice sessions for the 2026-27 season. The DeQueen Soccer Association recently announced tryouts for what it says is the program's first ever girls team. Tryouts will take place at Herman Derricks Park for girls age 11 through 14. According to the announcement, the new team will be coached by Justin Hinman and Ulyssa Cuevas. Organizers said the goal is to create a positive and supportive environment where girls can feel confident, valued, and excited to play soccer while providing additional opportunities for local athletes to compete. Tryout dates include today as well as June 11th, 16th, 18th, 25th, and 30th from 5:30 p.m. until 7 p.m. each evening. Additional information is available by calling 501-859-4016 or 870-279-6615. Meanwhile, the Prodigy Warriors soccer program has also announced a series of open practices ahead of the upcoming season. The club said it plans to form two competitive teams for the 2026-2027 year. Open practices will be held June 9th through the 11th, June 16th through the 18th, and June 23rd through the 25th at Herman Derricks Park in DeQueen. Practices are scheduled to begin each evening at 6 p.m. The Prodigy Warriors program will feature three youth age divisions with players allowed to mix between categories during practices. Organizers emphasize the program's focus on discipline, respect, teamwork, and developing a warrior mentality. And speaking of soccer, the DeQueen Athletic Booster Club has announced a fundraiser to help purchase state championship rings for the DeQueen Leopards soccer team following the program's recent Class 4A state title victory. The Booster Club is selling commemorative 2026 4A state champion t-shirts celebrating the Leopards championship season. Shirts are available for $20 each, with all proceeds going toward the purchase of championship rings for players. Order forms are being distributed through soccer players, coaches, and school staff. The deadline to submit order forms is June 15th. The fundraiser comes after the Leopards captured the school's eighth state soccer championship with a 1-0 victory over Nashville in the Class 4A state finals held May 23rd in Hot Springs. For more information and to obtain an order form, check out the Leopards Athletic Booster Club Facebook page. And finally, Harvest Regional Food Bank will return to Sevier County with its mobile pantry on Wednesday, June 17th from 8:30 to 10:30 a.m. at the First Baptist Church of Locksburg. Check out more local news, sports, and upcoming events online at kdqn.net and in today's edition of the DeQueen Bee.
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4: Southwest Arkansas weather. We do see a 20% chance of showers and possible thunderstorms today. Partly sunny skies with a high of 84 and some calm winds through the afternoon. Tonight, a 20% chance of showers and thunderstorms as well with a low of 70. Tomorrow, we do see a 70% chance of showers and thunderstorms, a high of 85. A 70% chance tomorrow night and Sunday, a 90% chance of showers and thunderstorms with a high of 85. And that's the weather on number one country.

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0: Change My Mind, there's Riley Green. 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

0: 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Make sure you check it out on his social media right now. Specifically, I listened on his Instagram. 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
1: For KDQN News, I'm Patrick Massey. In our first story, Daquin Public Schools, in partnership with Excel by Aid and several community sponsors, is providing free summer meals for children throughout the area between now and July 24th. The program's open to all children under the age of 18, and no registration or application is required. Organizers said the meals are available regardless of where a child lives or attends school. Meals are served Monday through Friday at 6 locations across Sevier County and surrounding communities. These summer meal sites include the Daquin High School cafeteria from 11:30 a.m. to 1:30 p.m., the Herman Derricks Park from noon to 1:30 p.m., Horatio Elementary cafeteria from 11:30 a.m. to 1:30 p.m., the Try Jesus Foundation at 114 West Walnut Street in Locksburg from 11:30 a.m. to 1:30 p.m., and the Gillum Fire Department from noon to 1:30 p.m. A final summer meal site is hosted at Miscellanea JB at 209 East Stillwell Avenue in downtown Daquin from 11:30 a.m. to 1:30 p.m. School officials said the program helps ensure children have access to nutritious meals while school is out for the summer. The Summer Feeding Initiative is made possible through a partnership between local schools, Excel by 8, and local sponsors committed to supporting children and families across the region. In our next story, the Sevier County Coalition is launching a new chapter for one of the county's popular summer traditions, rebranding its annual Sevier County Block Parties as the Sevier County Hometown Hangout Series. Each hometown hangout will feature bounce houses, hot dogs, popcorn, bottled water, and lemonade. Children will also have opportunities to win bicycles and other prizes throughout the summer. The 2026 hometown hangout schedule includes at the Ben Lohman Community Center on June 9th from 6 to 8 p.m., on June 30th at the Horatio City Park again from 6 to 8 p.m., on July 14th at the Gillum Fire Department, and on July 28th at the Ida Margaret Coulter Stone Park in Locksburg. Rather than hosting a separate event in Daquin, coalition members plan to participate in the Sevier County Sheriff's Office National Night Out celebration this August. Organizers encourage residents from throughout Sevier County to attend any or all of the events, regardless of where they live. Businesses, churches, and nonprofit organizations interested in participating may contact Tanya Walcott at 870-784-3849 or Leah Hansen at 870-582-4233. The Sevier County Hometown Hangout Series is sponsored by the Sevier County Coalition and community partners. That's it for this edition of the news. Be sure to check out more online at kdqn.net and in this week's edition of the Daquin Bee.
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4: Southwest Arkansas weather. We do see a 20% chance of showers and possible thunderstorms today. Partly sunny skies with a high of 84 and some calm winds through the afternoon. Tonight, a 20% chance of showers and thunderstorms as well with a low of 70. Tomorrow, we do see a 70% chance of showers and thunderstorms, a high of 85. A 70% chance tomorrow night and Sunday, a 90% chance of showers and thunderstorms with a high of 85. And that's the weather on number one country.

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9: Here's an important message from the city of DeQueen. The city has a leash law that prohibits dogs from running at large. 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Ordinance 949 prohibits keeping pit bull dogs and three other similar breeds within the city. What about backyard chickens? Ordinances allow you to have up to 4 chickens, but no roosters within the city limits. A $5 permit is required. Farm animals are permitted. 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

0: So, Post Malone, I had some help. Riley Green credits two key TV appearances, including a fun personality-driven one with Blake Shelton, for landing his new role as a coach on The Voice. Producers loved his natural charisma and humor beyond just his music. He's excited about the opportunity with balancing it with touring and now his budding acting career as well.
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0: Brown and Woman. Well, hey, shout out Zach Top. Expanded his tour with a new slate of dates coming up this fall, culminating in hometown Bridgestone Arena show in Nashville. 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Tickets are moving fast. It's what many fans are calling a can't-miss traditional country run. So if you are a big Zach Top fan, jump online. 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
6: Southwest Arkansas weather. We do see a 20% chance of showers and possible thunderstorms today. Partly sunny skies with a high of 84 and some calm winds through the afternoon. Tonight, a 20% chance of showers and thunderstorms as well with a low of 70. Tomorrow, we do see a 70% chance of showers and thunderstorms, a high of 85. A 70% chance tomorrow night and Sunday, a 90% chance of showers and thunderstorms with a high of 85. And that's the weather on number one country.
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0: Heads up, if you're getting married anytime soon, fellas, do not smash cake into your wife's face. Think about it. Dress, hair, makeup. Brides spend an average of $3,000 to look their best. You don't want to ruin it with frosting or anything else. 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I'm just saying.
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2: For KDQN News, I'm Patrick Massey. In our first story, DeQueen Public Schools, in partnership with Excel by 8 and several community sponsors, is providing free summer meals for children throughout the area between now and July 24th. The program's open to all children under the age of 18, and no registration or application is required. Organizers said the meals are available regardless of where a child lives or attends school. Meals are served Monday through Friday at 6 locations across Sevier County and surrounding communities. These summer meal sites include the DeQueen High School cafeteria from 11:30 a.m. to 1:30 p.m., the Herman Derricks Park from noon to 1:30 p.m., Horatio Elementary cafeteria from 11:30 a.m. to 1:30 p.m., the Try Jesus Foundation at 114 West Walnut Street in Locksburg from 11:30 a.m. to 1:30 p.m., and the Gillum Fire Department from noon to 1:30 p.m. A final summer meal site is hosted at Miscellanea JB at 209 East Stillwell Avenue in downtown DeQueen from 11:30 a.m. to 1:30 p.m. School officials said the program helps ensure children have access to nutritious meals while school is out for the summer. The Summer Feeding Initiative is made possible through a partnership between local schools, Excel by 8, and local sponsors committed to supporting children and families across the region. In our next story, the Sevier County Coalition is launching a new chapter for one of the county's popular summer traditions, rebranding its annual Sevier County Block Parties as the Sevier County Hometown Hangout Series. Coalition Representative Tanya Walcott announced the change during a recent interview here on KDQN, emphasizing that the goal remains the same, bringing free, family-friendly activities, community organizations, and local businesses together in communities across Sevier County.
3: It used to be known as the Sevier County Block Parties, but we have a nonprofit that we go through, and they want to just make everything exciting this summer and do a rebranding to just try to encourage everyone to come out and just have an exciting time of free family fun and just let everybody know that it's for everybody. You know, it's for businesses, it's for churches, nonprofits. 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And it's free, no setup fees or anything like that. And you just come out and enjoy yourself and have fun.
2: Each hometown hangout will feature bounce houses, hot dogs, popcorn, bottled water, and lemonade. Children will also have opportunities to win bicycles and other prizes throughout the summer. Organizers say Pilgrims will once again provide hot dogs, while M&M Party Rentals will supply bounce houses. DeQueen Auto Group is sponsoring additional bicycle giveaways, and Deputy Jeff Walls has donated a bicycle for the first event in Ben Lomond. State Representative Deanne Vaught is also serving as the major sponsor for the Ben Lomond gathering. LifeShare Blood Center has also confirmed it will attend all four community events and will offer blood donation opportunities at each location. The 2026 Hometown Hangout schedule includes at the Ben Lomond Community Center on June 9th from 6 to 8 p.m., on June 30th at the Horatio City Park again from 6 to 8 p.m., on July 14th at the Gillum Fire Department, and on July 28th at the Ida Margaret Coulter Stone Park in Locksburg. Rather than hosting a separate event in DeQueen, coalition members plan to participate in the Sevier County Sheriff's Office National Night Out celebration this August. Organizers encourage residents from throughout Sevier County to attend any or all of the events, regardless of where they live. Businesses, churches, and nonprofit organizations interested in participating may contact Tanya Walcott at 870-784-3849 or Leah Hansen at 870-582-4233. The Sevier County Hometown Hangout Series is sponsored by the Sevier County Coalition and community partners. We'll be back with more following this break and these messages from our sponsors.
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2: And we are back with KDQN News. Four Sevier County 4-H members have been recognized among the state's top youth leaders after being selected as Arkansas 4-H Teen Stars for 2026. Honored this year were Leighton Frazier, Haley Hernandez, Remington Hopper, and Landon Wise, all of Sevier County. The Teen Star program recognizes outstanding 4-H members who have demonstrated success in their project work, leadership development, and community involvement. Participants must be at least 14 years old to earn the distinction. Teen Star recognition serves as a stepping stone to higher levels of leadership within Arkansas 4-H. Recipients become eligible to pursue leadership opportunities as 4-H ambassadors and may later seek state officer positions within the organization. A total of 55 Teen Stars from 23 counties across Arkansas were selected this year. Arkansas 4-H is the youth development program of the Cooperative Extension Service, part of the University of Arkansas System Division of Agriculture. For more information about Arkansas 4-H programs in Sevier County, contact the local Cooperative Extension Service office by calling 870-584-3013. In some other local news, UA Cossetot has announced the creation of the Colts Athletic Foundation, a new nonprofit organization dedicated to supporting the college's athletic programs and student athletes. The newly formed foundation will focus on raising money for athletic scholarships, facilities, equipment, and program operations. Foundation and Advancement Director Madeline Montgomery said the organization will help expand opportunities for student athletes while ensuring Colts athletics remains a positive force in the community. UA Cossetot Chancellor Steve Cole said the foundation will support the college's continued growth in athletics and provide additional opportunities for people to invest in student athletes and athletic programs. College officials say the foundation's mission is to help student athletes succeed both in competition and in the classroom while strengthening their connections throughout Southwest Arkansas. More information on donation opportunities and ways to support the new Colts Athletic Foundation will be announced at a later date. And in a statewide story, a judge has dismissed a second-degree murder charge against Lonoke County Sheriff candidate Aaron Spencer, who won the Republican nomination while awaiting trial in the 2024 shooting death of a man accused of sexually abusing his teenage daughter. Special Circuit Judge Ralph Wilson Jr. dismissed the case on Thursday, ruling that law enforcement's handling of key evidence was so problematic that the charge could not proceed. Spencer admitted to shooting 67-year-old Michael Fossler, who was out on bond at the time, on dozens of sexual offense charges involving Spencer's then 13-year-old daughter. According to court records, Spencer found his daughter in Fossler's vehicle, forced the truck off the road, and later called 911 to report the shooting. Prosecutors argued Spencer planned the killing and could have contacted law enforcement. Spencer maintained he acted to protect his child. The dismissal centered on a dash camera from Fossler's truck that may have recorded the incident. Court records show the camera was not properly preserved, its battery was allowed to drain, and the memory card that was originally inside the device later went missing. The detective who collected the camera also admitted it was not immediately entered into evidence. In his ruling, Judge Wilson said law enforcement's conduct was so egregious that dismissal was warranted. Spencer said he's grateful the case is over and plans to focus on his family and campaign for sheriff. He will remain on the November ballot in heavily Republican Lonoke County. The case had previously drawn attention after the Arkansas Supreme Court removed the original trial judge, finding a gag order issued in the case violated Spencer's First Amendment rights. And wrapping up, as part of National Internet Safety Month, the Arkansas State Police Internet Crimes Against Children Task Force is urging parents and caregivers to take extra steps to protect children online. Officials say summer and the start of the school year typically bring a rise in online enticement cases, making this a critical time for awareness and prevention. The task force encourages families to talk with children about online safety, review privacy settings, use strong passwords and multi-factor authentication, and learn how to recognize risks associated with artificial intelligence and social media platforms. The agency also encourages the public to report suspected online exploitation and cybercrime through appropriate reporting systems. Recent statistics show mixed trends. Cases involving online enticement before an in-person meeting dropped from more than 1,600 in 2025 to 944 this year in Arkansas. However, complaints involving child sexual abuse material increased nearly 30%, rising from just under 1,600 cases in 2025 to more than 2,000 this year. Sergeant Corwin Battle, commander of the Arkansas Internet Crimes Against Children Task Force, says while some categories have declined, the increase in child sexual abuse material complaints shows the threat remains very real. He says awareness and early intervention are key to protecting children. Most importantly, the task force is encouraging parents, educators, and community members to stay informed and remain actively involved in children's online activities. That is it for this edition of the news. Check out more stories, sports, and upcoming events online at kdqn.net and in this week's edition of the DeQueen Bee. This has been KDQN News.
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6: Reuben Maxwell, age 82, of Horatio, died on Monday, May 25th. Reuben Maxwell was born on September 7, 1943, in White Cliffs to the union of Meredith and Berta Crosslyn Maxwell. He departed this life on Monday, May 25th, at his home, surrounded by loved ones. He was a 1961 graduate of Howard County School in Tollett. At an early age, he joined Mount Zion Baptist Church in White Cliffs. After high school, Reuben worked as a cowboy on Platt's Ranch. When his cowboy days came to an end, he worked at Vance Nut Service Station before accepting a position at Lone Star Ammunition Plant. After being laid off from Lone Star, he began working at Pilgrim's Pride in DeQueen, where he faithfully served for 37 years until his retirement. In 1965, he was united in marriage to Carolyn Coulter, and to this union, three children were born, Miranda, Rodney, and Jared. In 1979, he was blessed with a son, Reginald Williams. In 1985, Reuben was united in marriage to Beverly Garland, and to this union, one daughter, Brianna, was born. In 2013, Reuben joined New Zion Baptist Church in DeQueen. He was preceded in death by his mother and father, three brothers, Meredith Crosslyn, Meredith Maxwell, and Charles Maxwell, one daughter, Miranda Maxwell, one son, Rodney Maxwell, and one nephew, Wilbert Crosslyn. He leaves to cherish his memory his loving wife, Beverly Garland Maxwell of Horatio. Two sons, Jared Maxwell of Locksburg and Reginald Williams of Paul's Valley, Oklahoma. One daughter, Brianna Maxwell of Oklahoma City. One brother, Lester and Dorothy Piggy of Jacksonville, Arkansas. One sister, Shirley Maxwell Piggy of Locksburg. Two sisters-in-law, Mary Croslin of Locksburg and Deborah and Michael Crow of Gurdon. Six grandchildren, LaQuanta Maxwell of Texarkana, Juan Maxwell of Locksburg, Jalen Britt of Nashville, Jaquila and Beau Matamana of Independence, Iowa, Tamara Lewis of Paul's Valley, and Anthony Williams of Paul's Valley. Four great-grandchildren, four nieces, seven nephews, one bonus brother, Clevin Piggy of Locksburg, and two godsons, DeMarco Piggy of Nashville and Keon Piggy of Mineral Springs, and a host of cousins and friends. Visitation will be at New Zion Baptist Church in DeQueen on Friday, June 5th from 5 to 7 p.m. Funeral services scheduled for June 6th at 11 a.m. at Roland Piggy Memorial Baptist Church. Lieutenant Colonel William Harris Cobb, retired from the U.S. Army and from Dirks High School, band director, age 88, passed from this life on May 28th. Colonel Cobb served his country for more than 31 years in the Arkansas Army, National Guard, and the United States Army. While in the Army, he was stationed in Germany twice for 3 years each time, in Japan for 2.5 years, and in Vietnam. A few of his assignments were command of a MASH hospital, senior medical advisor for the northern sector of South Vietnam, and command of a medical battalion on three different occasions. After retiring from the Army, he started the band program at Dirks High School and led it for 18 years. He graduated from Arkansas Tech University with a bachelor's degree in music education from Webster University with a master's degree in health facilities management, and from the United States Army Command and General Staff College Officer Course. He was married to his beautiful and wonderful wife, Krista, for 57 years. He was preceded in death by his wife, Krista, and his dad, Richard B. Cobb, and his mom, Viva Curtis Cobb, three brothers, Richard, Joseph, and Dennis. He is survived by three children, Carol Herder of Pittsburgh, Diana Day and Ron of Hot Springs, and Mark Cobb and Cindy of Mary Esther, Florida. Six grandchildren, Amanda Phillips, Megan Phillips, Michael Herder, Elizabeth Herder, Daniel Cobb, and Matthew Cobb, and one great-grandchild, Pierce Gilbert, one brother, James, and three sisters, Maria, Dora, and Katie, and good friends, Jimmy and Lana Gilbert. In keeping with Bill's wishes, there will be no funeral. A celebration of life for family and friends will be held at 2 p.m. on Saturday, July 25th at the Greens Chapel Cemetery with Mark Cobb officiating. 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Mr. Loyal Keith McKinney, age 79, a lifelong resident of Dequeen, passed from this life on Sunday, May 31st at Christus St. Michael Health System in Texarkana. Keith was born on Thanksgiving Day, November 28th, 1946 in Dequeen, to Loyal Burdett and Opal Irene McRae McKinney. Keith was baptized around the age of 12 and was a member of the Dequeen Church of Christ in later years attended faithfully. He attended Dequeen school system but hated school. He quit in 1962, ninth grade, and shortly afterwards left home to work at the racetracks in Hot Springs. He was drafted into the United States Army in 1966 for about 2 years. For New Year's Eve to February 1968, spending 14 months in South Korea, where he was in Strategic Communications Command with top secret clearance. He retired from the D&E Railroad after working there for 43 years as an engineer. During this time, he attended horseshoeing school in 1972 for 8 weeks in Sherry, Oklahoma, and later went to Equine Dental School in Waverly, Nebraska. Keith loved people and enjoyed working on horses just to visit with friends. He had a lifetime love for photography and spent 35 years rodeoing. He loved to steer wrestle and at one time was a rodeo clown. He married the mother of his three children, Carolyn Rowe, who he met while in service in 1969 in Juarez, Mexico. Keith has a heart of gold and would give you his last penny. He always had a good story to tell about his life, dancing lessons, horses, etc., and loved to counsel all about drinking, using his 30 days in rehab, for example. He said he married the love of his life on July 5th, 1996, 6 years after wooing her. He was preceded in death by his parents and one son, Kevin Burdett McKinney, and a great-grandson, Cashton Harp. Keith is survived by his wife, Catherine Lynn Davis McKinney, a daughter, Kelly Ray and Bo Randall Pugh of Umpire, a son, Brian Lee and Rumi McKinney of Gallatin, Tennessee, two bonus sons, Kevin Michael and Connie Harp, Kelly Todd and Blair Harp, all of Dequeen. He was fondly called Pooh and Papa Pooh by his grandchildren, Nevada DaCosta, Cameron, Aspen, and Presley Pugh, Colton, Dawson, and Leah, Hayden, and Miriam, Weston, and Audrey, Laura May, Henry Harp, Hallie, and Brock Harp Patterson, Marissa, Aiden, and Nick, his great-grandchildren Brooklyn Pugh, Landon, Blaze, and Wren Harp, Arabella, Zio, Ava, Leela, Rylan, and Jace, a sister, John, and Nedra Frady of Texarkana, one niece, Pam Frady, along with a host of cousins and other relatives and friends. Funeral services for Mr. Keith McKinney will be held at 10 a.m. Saturday, June 6th, in the Chandler Funeral Home Chapel with Tony Stowers, minister, and Lyndon Fenton officiating. Burial will follow in the Chapel Hill Cemetery. Visitation will be held 6 to 8 p.m. Friday, June 5th, at the funeral home. You may leave an online condolence at www.chandlerfuneral.com or you may visit Chandler Funeral Home on Facebook. Mr. Roy Edward Gilmore, age 70, a resident of Muncie, Indiana, passed away on Thursday, May 28th at IU Health Ball Memorial Hospital in Muncie. One of nine children, Roy was born to Hubert Lee and Agnes Nelson Gilmore on October 16th, 1955 in Dequeen. Roy was a Baptist and was self-employed. He enjoyed fishing, hunting, gardening, working on cars, restoring old cars, playing poker, spending time with his family, especially his grandchildren. He was preceded in death by his parents, three brothers, Hubert Gilmore, Daryl Rock Gilmore, Creel Gilmore, and a niece, McKaylee Gilmore. Roy leaves to cherish his memory two daughters and a son-in-law, Stacy and Benjamin Quinn of Dallas and Nicole Gilmore of Grand Prairie, Texas, one son and daughter-in-law, Marcellus and Lena Gilmore of Plano, his three grandchildren, Morgan Gilmore, Gabriella Quinn, and Safira Gilmore, his siblings Sharon Gilmore Robinson, Luis and Mike Goodman, Lynette Gilmore, Emma Gilmore, all of Dequeen, and Michael and Diane Gilmore of Locksburg, along with a number of nieces, nephews, and a host of friends. Funeral services for Mr. Roy Gilmore will be held at 2 p.m. Sunday, June 7th, in the Chandler Funeral Home Chapel with Brother Josh Herwick officiating. Cremation arrangement will follow under the direction of Chandler Funeral Home in Duquesne. Visitation will be held from 5 p.m. to 7 p.m. on Saturday, June 6th, at the funeral home. You may leave a condolence online at www.chandlerfuneral.com, or you may visit Chandler Funeral Home on Facebook.
5: William Chester Hutchison, Jr., age 78, of Delight, passed away on Wednesday, June 3rd. He was born November 10th, 1947, in Duquesne to the late William Chester, Sr. and Ruth Hutchison. In addition to his parents, he was preceded in death by his daughter, Emma Gerald, brothers Steve and John Hutchison, and a sister, Louise Birdsong. Those left to cherish his memory are his wife of 54 years, Linda Hutchison, his children, Dora Fagan, husband Greg, Christy Campbell, husband Tony, Amanda Hemby, William Hutchison III, son-in-law Jesse Gerald, grandchildren Matthew and Noah Burris, Dylan and Dalton Hemby, Lexi Johnson, Tyler Fagan, wife Haley, great-grandchildren Kobe Letcher and Harper Fagan, brothers Thomas Hutchison, wife Sandra, and David Hutchison, wife Susan, as well as a host of nieces, nephews, other relatives, and friends. 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Pallbearers will be Dylan Hemby, Dalton Hemby, Matthew Burris, Noah Burris, Jeff Birdsong, Shane Hutchison, Randy Buck, and Jason Bonner. You may send an online sympathy message at latimerfuneralhome.com.
6: Mrs. Brenda Faye Folks McCamey, age 76, a resident of Duquesne, passed away on Thursday, May 28th at her home, surrounded by family. She was born to Frank Edwin and Verda Lee Williams Folks on August 12, 1949 in Spring Hill, Louisiana. She worked as a registered nurse at Minden Medical Center for many years in Minden, Louisiana. Brenda was a member of the Duquesne First Assembly of God. She enjoyed sewing, reading, working in her flower beds, and baking, but her greatest love was being a nurse and being with her family. She was preceded in death by her parents, her 10 siblings, Ray, Keita, Buddy, Don, Bobby, Ann, Cecil, Jimmy, Jerry, and Gary. Brenda leaves to cherish her memory, her two daughters and son-in-law, Terry and Keith Alexis of El Dorado, and Michelle Hubbard of Haynesville, Louisiana, two sons, Clint Giddens of West Monroe, Louisiana, Travis and Pamela McCamey of Duquesne, her grandchildren, Shanda and Brad, Jamin and Valerie, Alicia, Curtis and Sarah, Matthew and Carolyn, Jessica, Lily, Lucy, Beckett, Seth, Kelsey, Isaac, Joshua, and Adeline, numerous great-grandchildren, her siblings Larry Folks and Francis Mansfield of Florida, along with a host of friends. Visitation will be held from 5 to 7 p.m. Monday, June 8th at the funeral home. Graveside funeral services for Mrs. McCamey will be held at 2 p.m. Saturday, June 13th at Spring Branch Cemetery in Taylor, with Pastor Michael Howell officiating under the direction of Chandler Funeral Home in Duquesne. You may leave an online condolence at www.chandlerfuneral.com, or you may visit Chandler Funeral Home on Facebook.
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8: 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As markets closed on Friday, June 5th, 2026, markets drop as strong jobs data shift rate expectations. Stocks and bonds moved sharply lower today after a stronger than expected jobs report pushed rate expectations and bond yields higher. Technology weakness from the prior session carried over, with the NASDAQ 100 falling 4% and the semiconductor index declining nearly 9%. Overseas, South Korea's equity index, which has doubled this year and includes Samsung and as a major constituent, closed down 5.5%. Defensive areas of the market held up better, with consumer staples and other defensive sectors finishing higher and providing a partial offset to the tech-led weakness. The Dow was more resilient, posting only a modest weekly loss, while the S&P 500's historic nine-week winning streak came to an end. Elsewhere, oil prices fell 3% on the day, while the 10-year Treasury yield rose to 4.54%. Blowout jobs report pushes rates higher. The U.S. economy added 172,000 jobs in May, well above expectations of 90,000, while the unemployment rate held steady at 4.3%. Revisions to the prior 2 months were also positive, adding a combined 93,000 jobs. Job claims were broad-based, led by leisure and hospitality and healthcare. Taken together, today's report helps reinforce other indicators suggesting the labor market has strengthened this year after a weak 2025. While this acceleration is positive for the economy, it also makes less of a case for the Fed to cut interest rates. Markets reacted accordingly, with stocks extending their pullback and bond yields moving higher as investors increasingly price in the possibility of one additional Fed rate hike by year end. Encouragingly, there is still no evidence of a wage price spiral. Average hourly earnings rose 3.4% in line with expectations and down from the prior month's 3.6% pace. In our view, the Fed is likely to remove its easing bias at its meeting in 2 weeks, while maintaining a patient stance as it assesses whether inflation peaks this quarter before responding to any energy-driven price pressures. Market leadership broadens as tech rally goes in reverse after a strong multi-week run in the technology sector led by AI-related companies. Investors have turned more cautious over the past 2 days. The semiconductor index, which had rallied roughly 50% since April, is now pulling back after Broadcom's chip sales outlook fell short of elevated expectations, triggering profit-taking in the U.S. and global markets. Encouragingly, as tech takes a breather to digest recent gains, other sectors have begun to lead, resulting in broader market participation. Before today's drop, both the Dow Jones Industrial Average and the equal weight S&P 500 reached fresh highs, reflecting this shift. We view this rotation as a healthy development that supports the durability of the current bull market. We expect this trend to continue in the near term, particularly if progress is made toward reopening the Strait of Hormuz, which could help ease pressure on oil prices and bond yields. Today, the markets closed down. The NASDAQ closed down 1,122 points to 25,709. The S&P closed down 200 points to 7,383. The Dow Jones closed down 695 points to 50,866. In stocks of local interest, Pilgrim's Pride is up 91 cents to $29.88. Tyson Foods is up $1.85 to $58.73. Weyerhaeuser is down just a penny to $24.48. Chevron is down $1.04 to $187.31. Significant mover today, McDonald's is up $7.12 to $279.84. 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And also, if you ever have questions or just need to talk about the market, give us a call. We welcome that. 870-642-2431. 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
6: Southwest Arkansas weather. We do see a 20% chance of showers and possible thunderstorms today. Partly sunny skies with a high of 84 and some calm winds through the afternoon. Tonight, a 20% chance of showers and thunderstorms as well with a low of 70. Tomorrow, we do see a 70% chance of showers and thunderstorms, a high of 85. A 70% chance tomorrow night and Sunday, a 90% chance of showers and thunderstorms with a high of 85. And that's the weather on Number One Country.
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0: Megan Maroney, well, when couples disagree, if you want to avoid disagreements that turn into knockdown, drag out fights, then you need to know the four magic words. 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

0: Texas, there's Blake Shelton. Hey, if you're going on vacation, you may encounter wanderlove. It's a term used to describe falling in love while on vacation. According to one survey, 53% of travelers are hoping for a summer holiday romance because that's when a lot of people feel their most attractive. Interesting. Yeah, I don't know if I feel more attractive when I'm on vacation. I definitely feel that way after losing weight. Oh, by the way, shout out Lainey Wilson. She's got a new single with John Mayer on guitar, which is really cool. It's called Phone Keys Wallet. Look out for it.
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1: ABC News, I'm Mike DeBusky. President Trump calling for cuts to U.S. intelligence services and putting pressure on the incoming acting director of national intelligence, Bill Pulte.
2: I wouldn't mind. I've heard that's way too high for way too long. Yeah, I wouldn't mind. If he cut, I wouldn't mind that.
1: Markets ended the week down on concerns interest rates could go up again. That's despite a jobs report which found the economy added more than 170,000 positions last month. Justin Wolfers is with the University of Michigan Economics Department and says unemployment remains steady as well.
3: We're currently in what people are calling a low-hire, low-fire labor market. No one's losing their job. That's good news. But what that means is there's no new job openings for college graduates to go into. And so young folks right now are finding it a little harder than most.
1: And lawyers for President Trump making the argument before an appeals court today that the construction of the White House ballroom does not need approval from Congress. This is ABC News. Cars for Kids is allowed to continue airing its ads in California. A few weeks ago, a judge there ruled the ad had to stop airing because most of the money did not go to needy children. Instead, it's generally used to finance teen trips to Israel. An appellate court now has ruled that the ads can keep playing in the state, at least for now. ABC's Alex Stone has more.
4: Cars for Kids, they have said through all of this, they're going to fight it, that the money does go to help children that are in need. Cars for Kids saying that they applaud today's court ruling, allowing the ads to continue airing in California, goes on to say Cars for Kids programs benefit a wide array of children and teenagers. The uninterrupted airing of the ads will enable the charity to continue funding its programs for children and families.
1: Police in Los Angeles are investigating the murder of longtime character actor James Handy, who was reportedly stabbed by his girlfriend's son outside their home on Wednesday. And Anthony Head has died, the British actor from Buffy the Vampire Slayer. He was 72. I'm Mike DeBusky, ABC News.
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10: Southwest Arkansas weather. We do see a 20% chance of showers and possible thunderstorms today. Partly sunny skies with a high of 84 and some calm winds through the afternoon. Tonight, a 20% chance of showers and thunderstorms as well with a low of 70. Tomorrow, we do see a 70% chance of showers and thunderstorms, a high of 85. A 70% chance tomorrow night and Sunday, a 90% chance of showers and thunderstorms with a high of 85. And that's the weather on number one country.

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0: Rocky Mountain Low, that is Corey Kent, and Coetzel. Well, Cole Hauser, Rip on Yellowstone, revealed that he usually gains about 25 pounds to play Rip, but the offseason, he struggled to maintain his weight while he was actually filming in the Texas extreme heat. The intense conditions, physical demands made it difficult to keep mass on despite eating heavily. He's back in shape for upcoming projects, but it was a challenging shoot, it sounds like. Sweaty, I'm sure.
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0: Well, if you're a big FGL fan, you're going to be excited. Florida Georgia Line made their official return performing together at CMA Fest 2026 for the first time in years. They've even updated their social media. Their Instagram says the boys are back, and it's a video of them standing on top of the old red bar in Nashville. So if you want to go check that out, it's over on their social media now. And obviously, fans are going wild for their reunion performance. There's footage of that online as well. And they've been talking about playing shows together in 2027, so it looks like that's happening.
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1: ABC News, I'm Mike Dubusky. Oral arguments today in a case over whether President Trump has the authority to build a new ballroom at the White House. Construction was halted by a lower court after a lawsuit brought by historical preservationists. Now the president's team is pushing for that decision to be thrown out. ABC's Stephen Portnoy has more from Washington.
2: The government argues that the ballroom is necessary for national security, pointing to the drone port that the president says will be on the roof of the new ballroom, the bulletproof glass and the blastproof columns. The appeals court panel that heard this today is comprised of appointees of Presidents Obama, Biden, and Trump. And it was really difficult to get a sense just listening to the questions for 2 hours over where this is going to land. But you can imagine that the losing side is probably going to take it to the Supreme Court.
1: And police have charged 44-year-old Michael Gledhill with murder in connection with the death of character actor James Handy. Gledhill, the son of Handy's girlfriend, is being held for psychiatric evaluation. This is ABC News. There's a new challenge to a Georgia election law.
3: The law makes local races in five metro Atlanta counties nonpartisan. And DeKalb County District Attorney Sherry Boston says that violates the Constitution because it doesn't apply to every Georgia county.
4: And if the legislature chooses to make these races nonpartisan, it should be everyone and not just Democratic DAs that represent this city of Atlanta.
3: If the measure is not thrown out by the courts, it will take effect in 2028. Jonathan O'Brien, ABC News, Atlanta.
1: Measles cases in the U.S. have topped 2,000 for the second year in a row, according to new data from the Centers for Disease Control. Infections are now being reported across 38 states and the District of Columbia. Lego, the company, has announced its largest set ever, a 12,000-piece model of the Sagrada Familia Cathedral in Barcelona, Spain. I'm Mike Dubusky, ABC News.
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7: Southwest Arkansas weather. We do see a 20% chance of showers and possible thunderstorms today. Partly sunny skies with a high of 84 and some calm winds through the afternoon. Tonight, a 20% chance of showers and thunderstorms as well with a low of 70. Tomorrow, we do see a 70% chance of showers and thunderstorms, a high of 85. A 70% chance tomorrow night and Sunday, a 90% chance of showers and thunderstorms with a high of 85. And that's the weather on Number One Country.

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1: ABC News, I'm Dave Packer. We're hearing this hour from U.S. Central Command that U.S. forces shot down four Iranian one-way drones fired at the Strait of Hormuz and then struck Iranian coastal surveillance radar sites in Gorik and Keshem Island in response. The latest government employment report showing employers added 172,000 jobs last month. But the prospect that stronger than expected jobs numbers could increase the odds of a Fed rate hike sent the stock market sharply lower, especially chip stocks. President Trump says the soon-to-be acting director of National Intelligence, Bill Pulte, should cut positions at the Office of the Department of National Intelligence. President Trump on Air Force One.
2: I wouldn't mind. I've heard that's way too high for way too long. Yeah, I wouldn't mind. If he cut, I wouldn't mind that.
1: The Senate early today approving a $70 billion immigration enforcement package. The bill passed without an amendment to address the president's anti-weaponization fund. Now it's headed over to the House. This is ABC News. A Georgia law that impacts local...
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